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1: You ever hear Earthquake call and say, "Hello, Miss Lee, yes, it's me, Earthquake, I come in Tuesday around 10? No, sir. Earthquake does arrive unannounced, and when it come, it shake all sense and sensibility out of we. Remain calm, stay inside, and do the DCH. 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

0: ever hear Earthquake call and say, "Hello, Miss Lee, yes, it's me, Earthquake, I come in Tuesday around 10? No, sir. Earthquake does arrive unannounced, and when it come, it shake all sense and sensibility out of we. Remain calm, stay inside, and do the DCH. Drop, cover, hold on. Once the shaking starts, you know it's Earthquake. Make a quick move to a safe place. Don't run to the door, we are in the exit. Stairs might broke up or full of people. Elevator, avoid that, because you might get in and poof, power gone, and you're stuck in that box without air. Take cover under a strong table or a bed, or crouch against an inside wall or in a corner, and cover your face and your head with your arms. 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Glass windows and doors, outside walls and doors in an earthquake, bad news. 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Last thing, nobody run outside and ask, "You feel it, you feel it?" Remain calm, stay indoors until all the shaking stop, and do the DCH, drop, cover, hold on.
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2: 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Dang, I know, but it's just some things I gotta get off my chest, alright?

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1: You ever hear Earthquake call and say, "Hello, Miss Lee, yes, it's me, Earthquake, I come in Tuesday around 10? No, sir. Earthquake does arrive unannounced, and when it come, it shake all sense and sensibility out of we. 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
1: You ever hear Earthquake call and say, "Hello, Miss Lee, yes, it's me, Earthquake, I come in Tuesday around 10? No, sir. Earthquake does arrive unannounced, and when it come, it shake all sense and sensibility out of we. Remain calm, stay inside, and do the DCH. 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

0: Remain calm, stay inside, and do the DCH. 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

ever hear Earthquake call and say, "Hello, Miss Lee, yes, it's me, Earthquake, I come in Tuesday around 10. No, sir. Earthquake does arrive unannounced, and when it come, it shake all sense and sensibility out of we. Remain calm, stay inside, and do the DCH. Drop, hover, hold on. Once the shaking starts, you know it's Earthquake. Make a quick move to a safe place. Don't run to the door, we are in the exit. Stairs might broke up or full of people. Elevator, avoid that, because you might get in and poof, power gone, and you're stuck in that box without air. 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Remember, DCH, drop, cover, hold on. 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
1: You ever hear Earthquake call and say, "Hello, Miss Lee, yes, it's me, Earthquake, I come in Tuesday around 10? No, sir. Earthquake does arrive unannounced, and when it come, it shake all sense and sensibility out of we. Remain calm, stay inside, and do the DCH. 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

0: ever hear Earthquake call and say, "Hello, Miss Lee, yes, it's me, Earthquake, I come in Tuesday around 10. No, sir. Earthquake does arrive unannounced, and when it come, it shake all sense and sensibility out of we. Remain calm, stay inside, and do the DCH. Drop, hover, hold on. Once a shaking starts, you know it's Earthquake. Make a quick move to a safe place. Don't run to the door, we are in the exit. Stairs might broke up or full of people. Elevator, avoid that, because you might get in and poof, power gone, and you're stuck in that box without air. Take cover under a strong table or a bed, or crouch against an inside wall or in a corner, and cover your face and your head with your arms. Remember, DCH, drop, cover, hold on. Glass windows and doors, outside walls and doors, in an earthquake, bad news. 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Last thing, don't want to run outside and ask, "You feel it, you feel it?" Remain calm, stay indoors until all the shaking stop, and do the DCH, drop, cover, hold on.
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1: Every time I

0: You ever hear Earthquake call and say, "Hello, Miss Lee, yes, it's me, Earthquake, I come in Tuesday around 10? No, sir. Earthquake does arrive unannounced, and when it come, it shake all sense and sensibility out of we. Remain calm, stay inside, and do the DCH. Drop, hover, hold on. Once the shaking starts, you know it's Earthquake. Make a quick move to a safe place. Don't run to the door, we are in the exit. Stairs might broke up or full of people. Elevator, avoid that, because you might get in and poof, power gone, and you're stuck in that box without air. Take cover under a strong table or a bed, or crouch against an inside wall or in a corner, and cover your face and your head with your arms. Remember, DCH, drop, cover, hold on. Glass windows and doors, outside walls and doors in an earthquake, bad news. 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Last thing, nobody run outside and ask, "You feel it, you feel it?" Remain calm, stay indoors until all the shaking stop, and do the DCH, drop, cover, hold on.
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0: ever hear Earthquake call and say, "Hello, Miss Lee, yes, it's me, Earthquake, I come in Tuesday around 10? No, sir. Earthquake does arrive unannounced, and when it come, it shake all sense and sensibility out of we. Remain calm, stay inside, and do the DCH. Drop, hover, hold on. Once the shaking starts, you know it's Earthquake. Make a quick move to a safe place. Don't run to the door, we are in the exit. Stairs might broke up or full of people. Elevator, avoid that, because you might get in and poof, power gone, and you're stuck in that box without ear. Take cover under a strong table or a bed, or crouch against an inside wall or in a corner, and cover your face and your head with your arms. Remember, DCH, drop, cover, hold on. Glass windows and doors, outside walls and doors, in an earthquake, bad news. 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Last thing, don't want to run outside and ask, "You feel it, you feel it?" Remain calm, stay indoors until all the shaking stop, and do the DCH, drop, cover, hold on.
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1: You ever hear Earthquake call and say, "Hello, Miss Lee, yes, it's me, Earthquake, I come in Tuesday around 10? No, sir. Earthquake does arrive unannounced, and when it come, it shake all sense and sensibility out of we. Remain calm, stay inside, and do the DCH. 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

0: ever hear Earthquake call and say, "Hello, Miss Lee, yes, it's me, Earthquake, I come in Tuesday around 10? No, sir. Earthquake does arrive unannounced, and when it come, it shake all sense and sensibility out of we. Remain calm, stay inside, and do the DCH. Drop, hover, hold on. Once the shaking starts, you know it's Earthquake. Make a quick move to a safe place. Don't run to the door, we are in the exit. Stairs might broke up or full of people. Elevator, avoid that, because you might get in and poof, power gone, and you're stuck in that box without air. Take cover under a strong table or a bed, or crouch against an inside wall or in a corner, and cover your face and your head with your arms. 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Glass windows and doors, outside walls and doors in an earthquake, bad news. 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Last thing, nobody run outside and ask, "You feel it, you feel it?" Remain calm, stay indoors until all the shaking stop, and do the DCH, drop, cover, hold on.
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0: heritage matters to me. 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
1: You ever hear Earthquake call and say, "Hello, Miss Lee, yes, it's me, Earthquake, I come in Tuesday around 10? No, sir. Earthquake does arrive unannounced, and when it come, it shake all sense and sensibility out of we. Remain calm, stay inside, and do the DCH. Drop, hover, hold on. 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Stairs might broke up or full of people. Elevator, avoid that, because you might get in and poof, power gone, and you're stuck in that box without air. 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Remain calm, stay indoors until all the shaking stop, and do the DCH, drop, cover, hold on.
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0: You ever hear Earthquake call and say, "Hello, Miss Lee, yes, it's me, Earthquake, I come in Tuesday around 10? No, sir. Earthquake does arrive unannounced, and when it come, it shake all sense and sensibility out of we. Remain calm, stay inside, and do the DCH. Drop, cover, hold on. Once the shaking starts, you know it's Earthquake. Make a quick move to a safe place. Don't run to the door, we are in the exit. Stairs might broke up or full of people. Elevator, avoid that, because you might get in and poof, power gone, and you're stuck in that box without air. Take cover under a strong table or a bed, or crouch against an inside wall or in a corner, and cover your face and your head with your arms. 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Last thing, nobody run outside and ask, "You feel it, you feel it?" 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
1: You ever hear Earthquake call and say, "Hello, Miss Lee, yes, it's me, Earthquake, I come in Tuesday around 10? No, sir. Earthquake does arrive unannounced, and when it come, it shake all sense and sensibility out of we. Remain calm, stay inside, and do the DCH. Drop, hover, hold on. 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Make a quick move to a safe place. Don't run to the door, we are in the exit. Stairs might broke up or full of people. Elevator, avoid that, because you might get in and poof, power gone, and you're stuck in that box without air. 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

0: ever hear Earthquake call and say, "Hello, Miss Lee, yes, it's me, Earthquake, I come in Tuesday around 10? No, sir. Earthquake does arrive unannounced, and when it come, it shake all sense and sensibility out of we. Remain calm, stay inside, and do the DCH. Drop, hover, hold on. Once the shaking starts, you know it's Earthquake. Make a quick move to a safe place. Don't run to the door, we are in the exit. Stairs might broke up or full of people. Elevator, avoid that, because you might get in and poof, power gone, and you're stuck in that box without ear. Take cover under a strong table or a bed, or crouch against an inside wall or in a corner, and cover your face and your head with your arms. 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Glass windows and doors, outside walls and doors, in an earthquake, bad news. 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Last thing, don't want to run outside and ask, "You feel it, you feel it?" Remain calm, stay indoors until all the shaking stop, and do the DCH, drop, cover, hold on.
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2: To the Father, because without Him, yes, we couldn't have made it here tonight. 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
1: You ever hear Earthquake call and say, "Hello, Miss Lee, yes, it's me, Earthquake, I come in Tuesday around 10? No, sir. Earthquake does arrive unannounced, and when it come, it shake all sense and sensibility out of we. Remain calm, stay inside, and do the DCH. Drop, cover, hold on. 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Make a quick move to a safe place. Don't run to the door, we are in the exit. Stairs might broke up or full of people. Elevator, avoid that, because you might get in and poof, power gone, and you're stuck in that box without air. 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

0: ever hear Earthquake call and say, "Hello, Miss Lee, yes, it's me, Earthquake, I come in Tuesday around 10? No, sir. Earthquake does arrive unannounced, and when it come, it shake all sense and sensibility out of we. Remain calm, stay inside, and do the DCH. Drop, cover, hold on. Once the shaking starts, you know it's Earthquake. Make a quick move to a safe place. Don't run to the door, we are in the exit. Stairs might broke up or full of people. Elevator, avoid that, because you might get in and poof, power gone, and you're stuck in that box without air. Take cover under a strong table or a bed, or crouch against an inside wall or in a corner, and cover your face and your head with your arms. Remember, DCH, drop, cover, hold on. Glass windows and doors, outside walls and doors, in an earthquake, bad news. 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Last thing, nobody run outside and ask, "You feel it, you feel it?" Remain calm, stay indoors until all the shaking stop, and do the DCH, drop, cover, hold on.
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never hear Earthquake call and say, "Hello, Miss Lee, yes, it's me, Earthquake, I come in Tuesday around 10. No, sir. Earthquake does arrive unannounced, and when it come, it shake all sense and sensibility out of we. Remain calm, stay inside, and do the DCH. Drop, hover, hold on. Once the shaking starts, you know it's Earthquake. Make a quick move to a safe place. Don't run to the door, we are in the

0: never hear Earthquake call and say, "Hello, Miss Lee, yes, it's me, Earthquake, I come in Tuesday around 10. No, sir. Earthquake does arrive unannounced, and when it come, it shake all sense and sensibility out of we. Remain calm, stay inside, and do the DCH. Drop, hover, hold on. Once the shaking starts, you know it's Earthquake. Make a quick move to a safe place. Don't run to the door, we are in the exit. Stairs might broke up or full of people. Elevator, avoid that, because you might get in and poof, power gone, and you're stuck in that box without air. Take cover under a strong table or a bed, or crouch against an inside wall or in a corner, and cover your face and your head with your arms. Remember, DCH, drop, cover, hold on. Glass windows and doors, outside walls and doors, in an earthquake, bad news. 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Last thing, nobody run outside and ask, "You feel it, you feel it?" Remain calm, stay indoors until all the shaking stop, and do the DCH, drop, cover, hold on.
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1: You ever hear Earthquake call and say, "Hello, Miss Lee, yes, it's me, Earthquake, I come in Tuesday around 10? No, sir. Earthquake does arrive unannounced, and when it come, it shake all sense and sensibility out of we. Remain calm, stay inside, and do the DCH. Drop, hover, hold on. 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

0: ever hear Earthquake call and say, "Hello, Miss Lee, yes, it's me, Earthquake, I come in Tuesday around 10? No, sir. Earthquake does arrive unannounced, and when it come, it shake all sense and sensibility out of we. Remain calm, stay inside, and do the DCH. Drop, hover, hold on. Once the shaking starts, you know it's Earthquake. Make a quick move to a safe place. Don't run to the door, we are in the exit. Stairs might broke up or full of people. Elevator, avoid that, because you might get in and poof, power gone, and you're stuck in that box without air. 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Remain calm, stay indoors until all the shaking stop, and do the DCH, drop, cover, hold on.
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0: never hear Earthquake call and say, "Hello, Miss Lee, yes, it's me, Earthquake, I come in Tuesday around 10. No, sir. Earthquake does arrive unannounced, and when it come, it shake all sense and sensibility out of we. Remain calm, stay inside, and do the DCH. Drop, hover, hold on. Once the shaking starts, you know it's Earthquake. Make a quick move to a safe place. Don't run to the door, we are in the exit. Stairs might broke up or full of people. Elevator, avoid that, because you might get in and poof, power gone, and you're stuck in that box without air. Take cover under a strong table or a bed, or crouch against an inside wall or in a corner, and cover your face and your head with your arms. Remember, DCH, drop, cover, hold on. Glass windows and doors, outside walls and doors in an earthquake, bad news. 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Last thing, don't want to run outside and ask, "You feel it, you feel it?" Remain calm, stay indoors until all the shaking stop, and do the DCH, drop, cover, hold on.
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0: ever hear Earthquake call and say, "Hello, Miss Lee, yes, it's me, Earthquake, I come in Tuesday around 10? No, sir. Earthquake does arrive unannounced, and when it come, it shake all sense and sensibility out of we. Remain calm, stay inside, and do the DCH. Drop, cover, hold on. Once the shaking starts, you know it's Earthquake. Make a quick move to a safe place. Don't run to the door, we are in the exit. Stairs might broke up or full of people. Elevator, avoid that, because you might get in and poof, power gone, and you're stuck in that box without ear. Take cover under a strong table or a bed, or crouch against an inside wall or in a corner, and cover your face and your head with your arms. Remember, DCH, drop, cover, hold on. Glass windows and doors, outside walls and doors, in an earthquake, bad news. 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Last thing, nobody run outside and ask, "You feel it, you feel it?" Remain calm, stay indoors until all the shaking stop, and do the DCH, drop, cover, hold on.
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1: You ever hear Earthquake call and say, "Hello, Miss Lee, yes, it's me, Earthquake, I come in Tuesday around 10? No, sir. Earthquake does arrive unannounced, and when it come, it shake all sense and sensibility out of we. Remain calm, stay inside, and do the DCH. Drop, cover, hold on. Once the shaking starts, you know it's Earthquake. Make a quick move to a safe place. Don't run to the door, we are in the exit. Stairs might broke up or full of people. Elevator, avoid that, because you might get in and poof, power gone, and you're stuck in that box without air. Take cover under a strong table or a bed, or crouch against an inside wall or in a corner, and cover your face and your head with your arms. 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Glass windows and doors, outside walls and doors in an earthquake, bad news. 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Last thing, nobody run outside and ask, "You feel it, you feel it?" Remain calm, stay indoors until all the shaking stop, and do the DCH, drop, cover, hold on.
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0: ever hear Earthquake call and say, "Hello, Miss Lee, yes, it's me, Earthquake, I come in Tuesday around 10? No, sir. Earthquake does arrive unannounced, and when it come, it shake all sense and sensibility out of we. Remain calm, stay inside, and do the DCH. Drop, cover, hold on. Once the shaking starts, you know it's Earthquake. Make a quick move to a safe place. Don't run to the door, we are in the exit. Stairs might broke up or full of people. Elevator, avoid that, because you might get in and poof, power gone, and you're stuck in that box without air. Take cover under a strong table or a bed, or crouch against an inside wall or in a corner, and cover your face and your head with your arms. Remember, DCH, drop, cover, hold on. Glass windows and doors, outside walls and doors, in an earthquake, bad news. 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Last thing, nobody run outside and ask, "You feel it, you feel it?" Remain calm, stay indoors until all the shaking stop, and do the DCH, drop, cover, hold on.
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0: Do you want to know what's happening in sport? 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
1: This is State of Emergency. What you want me to do? I'm sorry. I'm back.

0: ever hear Earthquake call and say, "Hello, Miss Lee, yes, it's me, Earthquake, I come in Tuesday around 10? No, sir. Earthquake does arrive unannounced, and when it come, it shake all sense and sensibility out of we. Remain calm, stay inside, and do the DCH. Drop, cover, hold on. Once the shaking starts, you know it's Earthquake. Make a quick move to a safe place. Don't run to the door, we are in the exit. Stairs might broke up or full of people. Elevator, avoid that, because you might get in and poof, power gone, and you're stuck in that box without air. Take cover under a strong table or a bed, or crouch against an inside wall or in a corner, and cover your face and your head with your arms. Remember, DCH, drop, cover, hold on. 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Last thing, nobody run outside and ask, "You feel it, you feel it?" Remain calm, stay indoors until all the shaking stop, and do the DCH, drop, cover, hold on.
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0: ever hear Earthquake call and say, "Hello, Miss Lee, yes, it's me, Earthquake, I come in Tuesday around 10. No, sir. Earthquake does arrive unannounced, and when it come, it shake all sense and sensibility out of we. Remain calm, stay inside, and do the DCH. Drop, hover, hold on. Once the shaking starts, you know it's Earthquake. Make a quick move to a safe place. Don't run to the door, we are in the exit. Stairs might broke up or full of people. Elevator, avoid that, because you might get in and poof, power gone, and you're stuck in that box without air. Take cover under a strong table or a bed, or crouch against an inside wall or in a corner, and cover your face and your head with your arms. Remember, DCH, drop, cover, hold on. Glass windows and doors, outside walls and doors in an earthquake, bad news. 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Last thing, don't want to run outside and ask, "You feel it, you feel it?" Remain calm, stay indoors until all the shaking stop, and do the DCH, drop, cover, hold on.
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1: You ever hear Earthquake call and say, "Hello, Miss Lee, yes, it's me, Earthquake, I come in Tuesday around 10? No, sir. Earthquake does arrive unannounced, and when it come, it shake all sense and sensibility out of we. Remain calm, stay inside, and do the DCH. Drop, cover, hold on. 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Make a quick move to a safe place. Don't run to the door, we are in the exit. Stairs might broke up or full of people. Elevator, avoid that, because you might get in and poof, power gone, and you're stuck in that box without air. 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Glass windows and doors, outside walls and doors in an earthquake, bad news. 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

0: ever hear Earthquake call and say, "Hello, Miss Lee, yes, it's me, Earthquake, I come in Tuesday around 10? No, sir. Earthquake does arrive unannounced, and when it come, it shake all sense and sensibility out of we. Remain calm, stay inside, and do the DCH. Drop, hover, hold on. Once the shaking starts, you know it's Earthquake. Make a quick move to a safe place. Don't run to the door, we are in the exit. Stairs might broke up or full of people. Elevator, avoid that, because you might get in and poof, power gone, and you're stuck in that box without air. Take cover under a strong table or a bed, or crouch against an inside wall or in a corner, and cover your face and your head with your arms. 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Glass windows and doors, outside walls and doors, in an earthquake, bad news. 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Last thing, don't want to run outside and ask, "You feel it, you feel it?" Remain calm, stay indoors until all the shaking stop, and do the DCH, drop, cover, hold on.
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Let's do something.

0: hear Earthquake call and say, "Hello, Miss Lee, yes, it's me, Earthquake, I come in Tuesday around 10. No, sir. Earthquake does arrive unannounced, and when it come, it shake all sense and sensibility out of we. Remain calm, stay inside, and do the DCH. Drop, hover, hold on. Once the shaking starts, you know it's Earthquake. Make a quick move to a safe place. Don't run to the door, we are in the exit. Stairs might broke up or full of people. Elevator, avoid that, because you might get in and poof, power gone, and you're stuck in that box without air. Take cover under a strong table or a bed, or crouch against an inside wall or in a corner, and cover your face and your head with your arms. 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Last thing, don't want to run outside and ask, "You feel it, you feel it?" Remain calm, stay indoors until all the shaking stop, and do the DCH, drop, cover, hold on.
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0: never hear Earthquake call and say, "Hello, Miss Lee, yes, it's me, Earthquake, I come in Tuesday around 10. No, sir. Earthquake does arrive unannounced, and when it come, it shake all sense and sensibility out of we. Remain calm, stay inside, and do the DCH. Drop, hover, hold on. Once the shaking starts, you know it's Earthquake. Make a quick move to a safe place. Don't run to the door, we are any exit. Stairs might block up or full of people. Elevator, avoid that, because you might get in and poof, power gone, and you're stuck in that box without air. Take cover under a strong table or a bed, or crouch against an inside wall or in a corner, and cover your face and your head with your arms. 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
1: You ever hear Earthquake call and say, "Hello, Miss Lee, yes, it's me, Earthquake, I come in Tuesday around 10? No, sir. Earthquake does arrive unannounced, and when it come, it shake all sense and sensibility out of we. Remain calm, stay inside, and do the DCH. Drop, cover, hold on. 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

0: ever hear Earthquake call and say, "Hello, Miss Lee, yes, it's me, Earthquake, I come in Tuesday around 10? No, sir. Earthquake does arrive unannounced, and when it come, it shake all sense and sensibility out of we. Remain calm, stay inside, and do the DCH. Drop, hover, hold on. Once the shaking starts, you know it's Earthquake. Make a quick move to a safe place. Don't run to the door, we are any exit. Stairs might block up or full of people. Elevator, avoid that, because you might get in and poof, power gone, and you're stuck in that box without ear. Take cover under a strong table or a bed, or crouch against an inside wall or in a corner, and cover your face and your head with your arms. Remember, DCH, drop, cover, hold on. 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Last thing, don't want to run outside and ask, "You feel it, you feel it?" Remain calm, stay indoors until all the shaking stop, and do the DCH, drop, cover, hold on.
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0: Heritage matters to me. Heritage matters to you. Join me, Percival Hanley, this coming Friday and every...
1: Earthquake call and say, hello, Miss Lee. Yes, it's me, Earthquake. I come in Tuesday around 10. No, sir. Earthquake does arrive unannounced. And when it come, it shake all sense and sensibility out away. Remain calm, stay inside, and do the DCH. Drop, cover, hold on. Once the shaking starts, you know it's earthquake. Make a quick move to a safe place. Don't run to the door. We are in the exit. Stairs might broke up or full of people. Elevator, avoid that, because you might get in and poof, power gone, and you're stuck in that box without air. 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Remain calm, stay indoors until all the shaking stop, and do the DCH, drop, cover, hold on.
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0: never hear Earthquake call and say, "Hello, Miss Lee, yes, it's me, Earthquake, I come in Tuesday around 10. No, sir. Earthquake does arrive unannounced, and when it come, it shake all sense and sensibility out of we. Remain calm, stay inside, and do the DCH. Drop, hover, hold on. Once the shaking starts, you know it's Earthquake. Make a quick move to a safe place. Don't run to the door, we are in the exit. Stairs might broke up or full of people. Elevator, avoid that, because you might get in and poof, power gone, and you're stuck in that box without air. 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
1: You ever hear Earthquake call and say, "Hello, Miss Lee, yes, it's me, Earthquake, I come in Tuesday around 10? No, sir. Earthquake does arrive unannounced, and when it come, it shake all sense and sensibility out of we. Remain calm, stay inside, and do the DCH. Drop, hover, hold on. 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Elevator, avoid that, because you might get in and poof, power gone, and you're stuck in that box without air. 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

0: ever hear Earthquake call and say, "Hello, Miss Lee, yes, it's me, Earthquake, I come in Tuesday around 10. No, sir. Earthquake does arrive unannounced, and when it come, it shake all sense and sensibility out of we. Remain calm, stay inside, and do the DCH. Drop, hover, hold on. Once the shaking starts, you know it's Earthquake. Make a quick move to a safe place. Don't run to the door, we are in the exit. Stairs might broke up or full of people. Elevator, avoid that, because you might get in and poof, power gone, and you're stuck in that box without air. Take cover under a strong table or a bed, or crouch against an inside wall or in a corner, and cover your face and your head with your arms. Remember, DCH, drop, cover, hold on. 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

0: Do you want to know what's happening in sport? Tune in to On The Ball, a weekly talk show, which is on WinFM 98.9 every Tuesday from 7 to 9 p.m. with me, your host, Troy Biff Mills. 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

0: ever hear Earthquake call and say, "Hello, Miss Lee, yes, it's me, Earthquake, I come in Tuesday around 10? No, sir. Earthquake does arrive unannounced, and when it come, it shake all sense and sensibility out of we. Remain calm, stay inside, and do the DCH. Drop, hover, hold on. Once the shaking starts, you know it's Earthquake. Make a quick move to a safe place. Don't run to the door, we are in the exit. Stairs might break up or full of people. Elevator, avoid that, because you might get in and poof, power gone, and you're stuck in that box without air. 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

If you had one shot, one opportunity to seize everything you ever wanted in one moment, would you capture it?

0: never hear Earthquake call and say, "Hello, Miss Lee, yes, it's me, Earthquake, I come in Tuesday around 10. No, sir. Earthquake does arrive unannounced, and when it come, it shake all sense and sensibility out of we. Remain calm, stay inside, and do the DCH. Drop, hover, hold on. Once the shaking starts, you know it's Earthquake. Make a quick move to a safe place. Don't run to the door, we are in the exit. Stairs might broke up or full of people. Elevator, avoid that, because you might get in and poof, power gone, and you're stuck in that box without air. Take cover under a strong table or a bed, or crouch against an inside wall or in a corner, and cover your face and your head with your arms. Remember, DCH, drop, cover, hold on. Glass windows and doors, outside walls and doors in an earthquake, bad news. 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Last thing, nobody run outside and ask, "You feel it, you feel it?" Remain calm, stay indoors until all the shaking stop, and do the DCH, drop, cover, hold on.
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2: 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Welcome once again to Morning Devotion on WinFM. Today we read from Luke's Gospel, chapter 11, verse 29 through 32. And we'll be reflecting on the theme, seeing God in everyday life. Reading from Luke chapter 11, verse 29 through 32. As the crowds increased, Jesus said, "This is a wicked generation. It asks for a sign, but none will be given it except the sign of Jonah. For as Jonah was assigned to the Ninevites, so also will the Son of Man be to this generation. The Queen of the South will rise at the judgment with the people of this generation and condemn them, for she came from the ends of the earth to listen to Solomon's wisdom, and now something greater than Solomon is here. The men of Nineveh will stand up at the judgment with this generation and condemn it, for they repented at the preaching of Jonah. And now something greater than Jonah is here." The word of the Lord. My sisters and brothers, we live in a world where people always want to see something big, something extraordinary before they believe. You have to prove it before you can believe. The crowds around Jesus were the same way. They wanted him to show off and prove who he was with great miracles. But Jesus refused to put on a show. Instead, he pointed to Jonah, a simple message asking people to change their hearts and turn to God. He reminded the crowd that outsiders like the Queen of Sheba and the people of Nineveh listened to God's message when they heard the simple truth. But the people that were standing right in front of Jesus missed him completely, because they were waiting for something flashier, something more polished, something grand. Right here in our federation, it is easy to look at larger countries or grand external solutions and feel small or left behind. But God works right here in our own land, in our homes, and in our local communities. Hope begins when we notice the good things God has already given us right here in our communities. God is at work in our villages today. We do not need to wait for big fancy events to build a blessed, peaceful community. We need to stop waiting for big signs. Don't wait for something huge to happen before we follow God. Talk to him in simple prayer and serve him in your everyday daily tasks. Everyday normal daily tasks. You're washing dishes, preparing meal for your family, cleaning the home, see it as a service to God, everyday, normal, daily task of life. We are also reminded or called to focus on our neighbors. We need to show love to the people right in front of us, right around us. A kind word, a shared meal, shared part of what we have to eat. Helping a neighbor, helping somebody in your village is where real ministry begins. We have to focus on those people who are right in front of us, those that we can see, rather than waiting for a big sign. And finally, we need to be thankful for what we have. We need to be thankful and grateful for what we have. Instead of wishing for things far away, things that we see on TV, we need to thank God for the peace, the family, and the blessings that we have right here, right now, in all of our communities. So my sisters and brothers, as we travel our daily lives, as we go about our daily lives today, let us ask God to help us to open our eyes so that we can see His love, see and feel His love and presence in the normal everyday moments and the people around us, the people that we meet, the people that we pass on the streets. Let us pray that God allows us to see and feel His presence in the everyday moments of our lives and everyday people. Amen.

0: ever hear Earthquake call and say, "Hello, Miss Lee, yes, it's me, Earthquake, I come in Tuesday around 10? No, sir. Earthquake does arrive unannounced, and when it come, it shake all sense and sensibility out of we. Remain calm, stay inside, and do the DCH. Drop, hover, hold on. Once the shaking starts, you know it's Earthquake. Make a quick move to a safe place. Don't run to the door, we are in the exit. Stairs might broke up or full of people. Elevator, avoid that, because you might get in and poof, power gone, and you're stuck in that box without ear. Take cover under a strong table or a bed, or crouch against an inside wall or in a corner, and cover your face and your head with your arms. Remember, DCH, drop, cover, hold on. Glass windows and doors, outside walls and doors, in an earthquake, bad news. Take care of yourself. Most injuries during earthquakes happen when something drop and hit people entering or exiting a building. Last thing, don't want to run outside and ask, "You feel it, you feel it?" Remain calm, stay indoors until all the shaking stop, and do the DCH, drop, cover, hold on.
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1: 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Making the news last week, Health Projects and Strategic Initiatives Director talks true cost of subsidized medication. Nevis Premier suggests regional leaders engage more with EU over CBI ban. Tourism Permanent Secretary shares operational updates, including a policy change in taxi and tour operator licenses. Nevis Premier says developers frustrated over delayed federal approval of Destiny project. Now, the details. Through the public health system, all citizens aged 62 and older receive free medical attention, eye care, and prescription medication. Furthermore, the Ministry of Social Development provides free medication and targeted care specifically for elderly residents suffering from chronic diseases such as diabetes and hypertension. If a medication isn't available in the public inventory, social assistance programs often step in to buy it for indigent seniors. Dr. Jensen Morden, Director of Health Projects and Strategic Initiatives in the Ministry of Health, shared some startling data on the true cost of medication in St. Kitts.
2: We spend $17 million a year on medication and medical supplies. The 2026 figure is also going to be $17 million, so that will need an adjustment. Now, even though that's what we spend, because persons under 16 don't pay for routine medications and persons over 62 don't pay, and those that can pay, it's only $10 that you pay for any government prescription, regardless of what's on the prescription paper. We are usually only able to collect about $200,000 direct from patient prescriptions, are only about 1.7% of the budget.
1: Three exceptions are not subsidized by the government.
2: The only things missing from that are three things. One, all of the medical grade alcohol in the country, we control the importation and distribution that is sold at cost price. All of the dangerous drugs, we also import them, control them, and control the distribution. And the cancer medication, if you are insured, it's so expensive that we have no choice but to pass on that cost if you are insured. And cancer medication alone is the most expensive type of medication out there. We don't make it here. I have no choice. I have to buy it from wherever we can get it from, and the prices are very steep because the research is expensive.
1: In May 2026, the government launched the National Caribbean Insurance, NCI, WellCare Digital Insurance Card System. This program provides 8,500 public servants, retirees, and their dependents with instant, heavily subsidized health care. Instead of paying hundreds of dollars up front and waiting months for manual reimbursement, patients only pay a minor copayment at the pharmacy or doctor's office, while the government-backed insurance covers the rest in real time. The administration has outlined plans to expand this universal coverage model to all citizens. As it relates to the future of subsidized medications, Dr. Morton says the government will be assessing the subsidy in the future.
2: So for every dollar that the

0: Investing strategically, strengthening resilience, delivering for the people. Premier of Nevis, the Honourable Mark Brantley, recently said regional leaders running citizenship by investment programs, CBICIP, should do more to mitigate the dismantling of the programs that have advanced small island states. In June 2026, the European Commission formally asked St. Kitts and Nevis and four other Caribbean nations to phase out their CBI programs by June 1, 2028, tying compliance directly to the preservation of Schengen visa-free access. Brantley suggested the federal government ask for more time before banning the program.
1: My view is that the federal government should ask for more time. I think all of these jurisdictions should ask for more time. Asking these countries to shut down this program that contributes in many cases over 50% of government revenue in 2 years is simply ridiculous. And I believe the EU should be invited to extend more time. I would say at least a 5-year period would be reasonable.
0: The agreement between the European Community and St. Kitts and Nevis on the short stay visa waiver, amended in 2018, contains a built-in framework that allows either party to request consultations, propose adjustments, or manage terms regarding the suspension or modification of the waiver. Premier Brantley pressed upon the regional leaders of countries operating these programs to utilize the negotiating mechanisms in the agreements to open dialogue with the EU through the visa-free agreement provisions.
1: Well, I'm saying there's a mechanism, there's an actual embedded mechanism within the Schengen Agreement that says if either party wants to change, then there is a model that is set up for that to be discussed and determined. I have not heard any of them say they've invoked that clause yet, and they need to, right? Because it means that Grenada can, St. Lucia can, all the countries have that independent right. Because remember, all of us would have got access to Schengen at different times. St. Kitts and Nevis, I think, was among the first, and then others came along. So based on those agreements, we should activate that negotiating clause if we have not yet done so.
0: The European Union updated its suspension rules so that simply operating a citizenship by investment CBI program can be treated as legal grounds for reviewing or suspending visa-free privileges. The Nevis Premier said he believes larger countries' views on CBI-CIP programs are limited.
1: I think that that is going to be a critical step in the process, because I confess in my own engagements internationally, the views in relation to some of these programs are so cockeyed and misconstrued that it's amazing that officials are speaking with conviction about these programs and they really do not understand these programs. They don't understand the level of good that these programs have achieved. They don't even understand the level of controls that are in place in relation to these programs. St. Kitts and Nevis now with biometric. You know, our biometric passport probably exceeds in terms of security measures what is offered in most countries in the world, including countries in the EU.
0: The European Commission is scheduled to publish its new formal review report on these investor citizenship programs in December 2026, which will shape further diplomatic dialogue or potential activation of suspension protocols. Starting in late 2026-2027, Kittitian and Navision citizens traveling to Schengen area will also need to register via the ETIAS electronic travel authorization system, assuming visa-free status remains active. During the St. Kitts Ministry of Tourism press conference held on October 1st, 2026, Permanent Secretary Tavanna Wharton delivered a comprehensive operational update. Her remarks focused on managing the upcoming 2026-2027 tourism and cruise season, which tourism officials officially categorized as a vital period of preparation and transition.
2: As we approach this season, the ministry has led a series of season readiness preparations together with our partners across the government and the private sector. Over the past weeks and months, we have brought to the table the Ministry of Health, Ministry of National Security, including the Royal St. Christopher and Nevis Police Force, Immigration. We've had St. Christopher Air and Seaports Authority, of course, and all of our other agencies, the Department of Immigration, and of course, the St. Kitts Tourism Authority and all of our hotel, taxi, and tour operator and vendor associations. We believe that these sessions are not just about formality, but what we intended to do was to walk through the full visitor journey from the moment a guest lands at the airport our steps off a cruise ship to the time they spend at our sites, the beaches, the restaurants, to the moment they leave.
0: Warren presented key details on behalf of both the Ministry of Tourism and the Urban Development Corporation.
2: And each stage, we ask the same question. Are we ready? Are we safe? Are we delivering the warm professional welcome that our brand promises? And so this is a collective approach, and we at the ministry always ensure that the right voices are at the table to ensure that we deliver a top quality product. Because we believe, of course, season readiness is a shared responsibility, and no single agency can deliver a seamless visitor experience on its own.
0: She addressed some plans aligning with the ministry's strategic roadmap for the 2026-2027 cruise season, with focus on infrastructure and security updates to set the stage for major P&O cruises, home porting and turnaround operations scheduled for 2027. The Permanent Secretary also highlighted the official launch of Tourism Awareness Month 2026 under the theme, Our People, Our Communities, Our Future, Reimagining Tourism Together.
2: October gives us the opportunity to put those conversations at the center of our national attention. This year, we mark Tourism Awareness Month under the theme, Our People, Our Communities, Our Future, Reimagining Tourism Together. The theme captures exactly how people-centered this industry truly is, from the community shop to the luxury hotel. Tourism touches every one of us, and it is important that everyone receives that message. Throughout the month, the ministry will be rolling out a number of activities designed not only to celebrate tourism, but to connect it more deeply to our communities through meaningful partnerships and by continuing to raise awareness of the attractions in each village, particularly through our Beyond the Brochure initiative. I will invite you to visit our website and check out all of our activities this month. However, I would love to highlight our Junior Minister of Tourism, Ms. Rania Martin, who will represent St. Kitts at this month's CTO Tourism Youth Congress in Guyana. We've watched her grow in this role with real seriousness of purpose, and we are looking forward to her representation of St. Kitts. It's also a stark reminder of exactly what we're working towards, a generation that sees tourism as something to not just to fall back on, but a career and as a calling of their first choice.
0: Presenting for the UDC, her brief encompassed destination readiness and commercial space regulation at key tourist hubs.
2: One of the areas we're actively working through is the regulatory framework governing our taxi and tour operators, work that forms part of a broader national tourism policy currently being developed for St. Kitts. This policy, once complete, will govern all operations that fall under the umbrella of tourism, giving us, for the very first time, a single coherent framework across the many parts of this industry. I would also like to take this opportunity to recognize the staff at the Ministry of Tourism, in particular Ms. Arnique Maynard, who has been instrumental in leading the development of this policy and whose work is already reshaping the thinking behind the very framework I am about to describe. And that section of the policy deals specifically with taxi and tour operators.
0: This aligned with new policy rollouts at the ports intended to streamline the visitor experience.
2: The dispatch line is a queue system that gives our taxi operators, those that are operating a single vehicle, fair and orderly access to visitors as they come off a ship. And I'll just use Port Zante for now, but it could mean at the hotel or any of the prescribed areas. And this works because everyone takes their turn and because every operator standing in the line depends on it for that day's livelihood. So there is a difference between a taxi operator and a tour operator by our standards. Our taxi operators enter the queue and they depend on that job, on that particular day, for their livelihood. The tour operator license was always meant to represent the next step beyond that. When a taxi operator's business grows to the point where they are running up to 5 vehicles with the drivers working on their behalf and generating their own clientele rather than waiting on the queue that I just mentioned, that operator has in effect outgrown the dispatch line. The sewer operator license recognizes that growth, and we are proud to see our operators reach it. But growth of that kind was always meant to mean stepping out of the dispatch line, not keeping a foot in both.
0: She elaborated on this policy framework and its importance.
2: Everybody comes into the system as a taxi operator, and the intention is that you upgrade your taxi operator's license to a tour operator license. As a taxi operator, you are restricted or limited to having two vehicles whilst only operating one at any given time. You have the option of having two vehicles simply because it allows for you to have a backup in the event that there is an issue with your operating vehicle. As a tour operator, because we understand that you have now outgrown getting one job a day or two jobs a day, you now have the capacity of up to five vehicles and drivers that can operate all five vehicles at any given time. So, we are working to restore the original intention. I think there is a saying that says rules were meant to be broken, and sometimes circumstances dictate a shift in the rules, but we are really hoping to realign what the intended policy was. The intention is that no operator will be allowed to have two licenses at the same time. In simple terms, what it means, the taxi operator will remain in the dispatch line. The tour operator, who has now grown their business beyond the two vehicles, will be responsible for attaining their own jobs, as they had indicated to us.
0: Wharton also explained the introduction of a trial on October 1st, 2026, of a no solicitation zone in the Port Zante courtyard.
2: Our aim will always be to create a great experience for these guests to become return passengers, of course, right? And so we endeavor to ensure that the experience at Port Zante is a welcoming one. And therefore, we decided today to try a test run of a no solicitation zone on the courtyard. As you leave the arrival hall, then there should be no solicitation there. So we've removed the barricades. We don't believe that we need to have, a barricade for people to understand the objective. And the intention was for passengers to disembark and walk through the Port Zante with a very warm experience to just soak up the Cinque Sun, the views of Bastia and everywhere. Patronize the stores, because again, the barricades in essence funneled the guests directly away from the stores that are there. So on the one hand, the taxi tour operators that were operating in that space thought that being closer to the guests was beneficial to them.
0: The PS explained why it was important to conduct the trial.
2: However, in essence, what it did was diverted the jobs, the business from those stores that are on the courtyard itself. And so again, we attempted to undergo this trial today. Not anything permanent. We understand that the media and some irresponsible persons are suggesting that we have made changes. This was properly communicated to our stakeholders that today is a trial for us to determine the way forward and if this is a feasible option. And of course, it's about us doing the assessment to see what gaps there are and how we can improve. That's what we continuously do. The tourism industry is not what it was 20 years ago. So Minister mentioned in her speech, we welcomed over 1 million passengers for this past cruise season. That means that there are some days we have 5 or 6 ships in ports. And so we must create an environment that is conducive for all stakeholders. And that's really our aim. And we've been informed while we're here that some operators did not comply with the rules, but we will endeavor to address these matters shortly.
0: Wharton highlighted that the preparation efforts are on the heels of a highly successful year that saw over 1.03 million cruise passengers for the 2025-2026 season and a strong performance in stay-over airlift numbers, ensuring local operators are braced for high volume.
2: As tourism grows, we have to ask ourselves some different questions. How many people can comfortably use a particular attraction at any time? What level of visitation can our beaches and our natural sites actually sustain? What happens when several cruise vessels are in port simultaneously? And what pressure does that place on our roads, our transportation providers, our attractions, and our communities? And what point does increased volume begin to diminish the very experience we are trying to provide? So mass tourism is never our ultimate goal. And when we speak about sustainability, we have to ensure that it is across not just the environment, but the livelihoods of our people. And so in the Ministry of Tourism, we're actively working to ensure that we have the data that supports our actions. We're not just making decisions in the ministry without that empirical data that supports our actions.
0: Warren emphasized building industry readiness through community and school programs running through October to integrate the local workforce into the expanding economic sector. During his September 29th monthly press conference, Nevis Premier, the Honorable Mark Brantley, addressed the proposed Destiny project, saying developers are frustrated by continuing approval delays from federal authorities in St. Kitts. Premier Brantley said a high-level meeting had taken place over a month prior at the Four Seasons Resort, where the final four outstanding issues raised by the federal cabinet were completely resolved. He noted that the Attorney General, the Honorable Garth Wilkin, had even physically signed off on the documented resolution.
1: Destiny, you say, is there a timeline, a deadline? The answer is no, meaning that there is no formal deadline. But I can tell you that the developers are frustrated beyond measure. And I have spent most of my days now trying to keep them interested because they are really, they have met every concern that has been raised and they just cannot understand why they cannot get a response 10 months after this project has been in St. Kitts. I reported here that we had a meeting at Four Seasons that was over a month ago. And there were four outstanding issues that were resolved. In fact, the Honorable Attorney General signed off, physically signed off on the resolution. They documented and signed off. We then had the tragedy of his dad's passing, and then we had a situation with the Prime Minister becoming ill. But the issues I'm advised have been resolved. So what is the delay? I don't know. So we are waiting to hear what is going to happen in that regard.
0: Despite meeting every requirement and addressing federal concerns, the project still has not received formal approval to move forward. Brantley, in response to continued hesitation from public critics of the massive U.S. $1.2 billion economic development, said he is unsure if they understand the core principles of the Special Sustainability Zone Act.
1: Some of them don't even know what SSZ means. Nor are they interested in knowing what SSZ means. So it had nothing to do with SSZ. It has to do with a large-scale development on Nevis. And what does that mean? That is what it has to do with. So this thing about SSZ and all of that, as I said, I'm not persuaded that some of them have even bothered to inform themselves as to what an SSZ is. So the comparison, in my opinion, is apt because we have looked at significant projects across St. Kitts. No march, no protests, no confusion.
0: The Nevis Premier is concerned that the Destiny project could be derailed if federal authorities continue to stall indefinitely.
3: Small island states across the Caribbean used the recently concluded United Nations General Assembly to renew calls for international financial institutions to move away from relying heavily on gross national income, or GNI, when determining access to financing. Instead, they want greater consideration given to the Multidimensional Vulnerability Index, or MVI, which takes into account the economic and environmental vulnerabilities faced by small island developing states. St. Kitts and Nevis's Deputy Prime Minister and Acting Prime Minister Geoffrey Hanley was among those making the call.
4: Across climate action, sea level rise, and ocean governance, one reality remains: resilience has a cost. For decades, small island developing states have argued that income is not the same as resilience. Mr. President, per capita income cannot show exposure to hurricanes, droughts, pandemic, shipping disruptions, energy shocks, conflict or tourism collapse, nor how quickly one shock can erase years of investment. This year, St. Kitts and Nevis stood before the United Nations and completed the pilot Vulnerability and Resilient Country Profile under the Multinational Vulnerability Index Framework. And what did we learn? We learned what our grandparents always knew. A house can look strong from the road and still have rot in the rafters.
3: The International Monetary Fund was among the institutions facing calls for a change in its approach. Now the fund says the issue remains under consideration as discussions continue on how vulnerability should be reflected in lending and financing decisions. IMF Director of Communications, Julie Kozak.
5: On the shift from gross national income to like a multidimensional vulnerability index, these are discussions that are happening at the UN. A few years ago, I think in August 2024, the UN General Assembly adopted a resolution establishing governance arrangements for moving to a multidimensional vulnerability index. So some work has started, but there has not been a broad consensus on what the index would look like, what would be the components of the index, and so those discussions are underway. And so far, no development finance has been tied to this particular index.
3: The issue is particularly important for Caribbean islands, where economies can be heavily exposed to hurricanes, flooding, drought, and other climate-related events. A major disaster can wipe out years of economic gains, while countries can still be left with loans that must be repaid.
5: We take vulnerability of small states, small developing states, into account already in our core functions. And I can just point to one area where we recognize that that some small states, if you look at, you know, just per capita income, for example, that one measure doesn't adequately reflect their vulnerability. So for example, at the IMF, small and developing states can qualify for concessional financing even though their per capita income is at a higher threshold than other larger members. So we do already tailor our policies in a way to the needs of small and developing states, but we'll of course follow the discussion of the multidimensional vulnerability index carefully.
3: Kozak was responding to reporters during a media briefing at the IMF headquarters ahead of the fund's fall meetings in Thailand. The Federation has reaffirmed its commitment to democracy and civil liberties, joining the wider international community in calling for the release of political prisoners and the restoration of civil liberties in Nicaragua. The position was outlined during a recent meeting of foreign ministers of the Organization of American States, where a resolution addressing the situation in Nicaragua was considered.
6: The position of the government of St. Kitts and Nevis is anchored in our enduring commitment to democratic principles, the rule of law, and the universal respect for human rights and fundamental freedoms, principles that remain indispensable to peace, stability, and development throughout our hemisphere. This is consistent with the resolution's reaffirmation of representative democracy and respect for human rights as essential elements of our inter-American system. It is against this backdrop that St. Kitts and Nevis views with profound concern the continued erosion of democratic institutions in Nicaragua, and the deeply troubling reports of systematic repression, arbitrary detention, forced disappearance, restrictions on civic and political space, and the curtailment of fundamental freedoms.
3: St. Kitts and Nevis's permanent representative to the OAS, Ambassador Jacynth Henry Martin, used her intervention to outline some of the concerns surrounding the political situation in the Central American nation.
6: Of particular concern is the cumulative and increasingly devastating impact of these pressures on the people of Nicaragua, whose dignity, rights, and legitimate democratic aspirations must remain at the center of our ongoing deliberations. St. Kitts and Nevis therefore strongly supports the call for the restoration of civic space, full respect for fundamental rights and freedoms, the unconditional release of political prisoners, and the creation of conditions in which the Nicaraguan people, political prisoners, and in which Nicaraguan people may freely determine their political future through free, fair, and inclusive, genuinely competitive democratic processes. We have heard the informative reports of the Inter-American Commission on Human Rights, complemented by the loud and compelling accounts presented by civil society over time, which have illustrated, including through stark statistical evidence, the extent of repression and the pervasive climate of fear that increasingly colors the daily lives of the people of Nicaragua.
3: Ambassador Henry Martin stressed that St. Kitts and Nevis considers the situation in Nicaragua to be fundamentally inconsistent with efforts to strengthen and consolidate democracy.
6: St. Kitts and Nevis recognizes that such conditions are fundamentally inimical to the nurturing and consolidation of democracy. They sap the very oxygen from the democratic environment in which human dignity, fundamental freedoms, and the security of the individual must be allowed to breathe and flourish. At the same time, this delegation underscores the importance of peaceful, purposeful, and sustained diplomatic engagement, and urges that these channels be fully explored and optimized in the way forward. Our collective objective must be to encourage a credible path towards the restoration of democratic institutions, the safeguarding of human dignity, and the alleviation of the increasingly difficult circumstances confronting the people of Nicaragua. St. Kitts and Nevis therefore adds its voice clearly and resolutely to this collective appeal.
3: According to reports by Reuters, Nicaragua has been facing growing political and constitutional tensions, with concerns that President Daniel Ortega and his government are taking further steps to consolidate political power. The issue has drawn continued international attention, particularly over concerns surrounding political freedoms, democratic institutions, and the threat of government opponents.
6: We believe that this meeting of consultation and tenets of the approved resolution that speak to its prescriptive future actions carry both an opportunity and a responsibility, with clarity of purpose in defense of the democratic and human rights principles to which our member states have collectively subscribed. We accordingly record our full support for the resolution and for the strong, unified, and peaceful diplomatic message it conveys on behalf of the member states of the OAS.
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0: 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I encourage you to drink plenty fluids, especially water. It is necessary for you to do this to avoid dehydration, which is very, very serious. You must also ensure your family members and relatives drink adequate water as well. Please also don't forget the elderly. You have to ensure they drink adequate amounts of fluids, especially water. And please don't forget your pets, don't forget your animals. They too need water. Always be reminded of the speed limits and honor them. Please don't drive too close behind the vehicle in front of you. Just in case it has to stop suddenly, you will have enough time and space to decelerate without colliding. Please extend courtesy on the road to all road users, no matter what type of transportation they are using. Please don't forget to extend courtesy to the pedestrians crossing the road as well. Please be patient, or you may become a patient and you have to drive to arrive alive. I appeal to all athletes to stay away from alcohol and stay away from drugs. Why not dribble off on the local scene with football? And we're visiting the St. Kitts and Nevis Football Association, the SKNFA. They are returning to the 2026-2027 season with the Premier League that started on Wednesday, September 2nd with the President's Cup, where Mulgerville Farms, Clean Rights United, Old Road Jets, the 2025-2026 League champions, were to play the 2025 FA Cup champions. However, they won both championships, so therefore, Sol Island Otoconowy, the runners-up in the FA Cup, had the honor and privilege to try and take revenge against Old Road for defeating them in the FA Cup final last season. However, the beating continued and Old Road defeated Connery 4-1 to lift their first President's Cup championship. Just before the break for the FA Cup and the international window, when the CONCACAF Nations League matches were played, all teams in the Premiership had completed three rounds of matches. 607 Construction Lodge Patriots, they have a perfect record, losing all three matches, so they are on a comb without a point. Skellig Garden Hotspurs, they are in the same position. However, Spurs, they are in ninth because of a greater goal difference. They haven't scored a goal as yet. The only team in the Premiership not to have scored a goal. However, they have given up 9, so their goal difference is -9. Lodge, on the other hand, they've scored 2, given up to their goal difference -10. Azul Kearn Rockets in 8th, drawing 2, losing 1, on 2 points. The defending league champions, the defending FA Cup champions, and the President Cup champions not having the dream season they did in 2025, as they've won one match and lost 2 at the break, so therefore on 3 points, as opposed to last season when they didn't lose a match, winning some 15 matches in the Premiership, drawing 3 and winning all the matches in the FA Cup. There are 3 teams on 4 points with 1 victory, 1 drawn match and 1 loss, and Sol Island Otoconowy find themselves at the bottom of the heap in 6th. With a goal difference of -1, same as Trans Global Engineering, the Ebbe Eagles. However, Connery, they've scored 4 and given up 5 for their goal difference of -1. Whereas Trans Global Engineering, the Ebbe Eagles, they have the same goal difference of -1, scoring 10 and giving up 11. And they are ahead because they've scored more goals, 10, than Connery's 4. Development Bank St. Peter's, they are 4th with a goal difference of 3, scoring 7 and giving up 4. Rams Village Superstars, they are 3rd on 7 points from 2 victories and 1 drawn match. And they are 2 teams with a perfect record, winning all 3 matches and on 9 points, with the most winningest team in the Premiership as of recent history, SL Horsford's St. Paul's United. They are in 2nd because with both teams having a clean sheet, they've only netted 7 times, so their goal difference is +7, whereas Honda Newtown United in Virgin Territory, they haven't been in this neck of the woods for in excess of a decade and a half. They had quite a few championships in the 70s and 80s, but they have not been able to maintain that record as of the 2000s. They have netted 8 times, so their goal difference is +8, one better than St. Paul's is +7. In the first game after the resumption, it was a massacre for 607 Construction Lodge Patriots as the beating continued with them as they suffered the heaviest defeat of the season so far, a match in which 13 goals have been scored, the most in any one game as well. With Multiville Farms, Clean Lights United, Old Road Jets, the defending league champions, the defending FA Cup champions, and also the President Cup champions, perhaps now finding their footing, finding their grip, as it was a total massacre, total humiliation of 607 Construction Lodge Patriots. With 13 goals being scored, Old Road winning a massive 12-1. Old Road advancing to 5 points, while Lodge remained pointless. In the first of a doubleheader, on Saturday 10th, Transglobal Engineering Deer Bay Eagles, they were able to add to the miseries of Skellig Garden Hotspurs by brushing them aside 2-0, keeping Spurs without a point and without a goal. In the feature game of the doubleheader, the leaders, after three rounds of matches, Hunter Newtown United, they suffered their first defeat of the season and thus breaking their three-run clean sheet as Rams Village Superstars proved that the West was better than the East on this occasion, Village beating Newtown 3-1. Sunday 11th saw another doubleheader when Development Bank St. Peter's in 4th on 4 points locked horns with Sol Island Otoconnery in 6th also on 4 points, and we will have the scores for that match subsequently. In the feature game of the doubleheader, Azul Keon Rockets in 8th on 2 points, they tried to chalk up their first victory for the season against the 8-time champions, SL Horsford's St. Paul's United, and we will have the results of that match for you subsequently. Continuing to dribble with football on the local scene and also with the SKNFA, however, we are this time visiting the opening of the Division 1 Championship. Thursday 8th, saw the seasonal opener for the Division 1 being played at St. Peter's, a doubleheader, when Trevor Freights and Associates Molyneux Pitbulls took care of business 2-0 against Rivers. CIBC Village Galaxy, formerly South Stars, they put a little 2-0 spanking on St. Kitts Concrete Masters Sandy Point, who were relegated to the first division at the end of last season. On Friday 9th, Mantab were 4-0 victors over Connery, and on Saturday 10th, Elko Limited Security Forces defeated KFC Trinity Challengers United 4-1. Sunday 11th saw the final match in week 1 in the first division when Fast Cash Motherbeckity's Saddlers United took on the other team that was relegated from the Premiership last season, Tropical Blossoms Hot Springs Bath United. Those score will be available subsequently. I encourage you to drink plenty fluids, especially water. It is necessary for you to do this to avoid dehydration, which is very, very serious. You must also ensure your family members and relatives drink adequate water as well. Please also don't forget the elderly. You have to ensure they drink adequate amounts of fluids, especially water. And please don't forget your pets. Don't forget your animals. They too need water. Always be reminded of the speed limits and honor them. Please don't drive too close behind the vehicle in front of you. Just in case it has to stop suddenly, you will have enough time and space to decelerate without colliding. Please extend courtesy on the road to all road users, no matter what type of transportation they are using. Please don't forget to extend courtesy to the pedestrians crossing the road as well. Please be patient, or you may become a patient and you have to drive to arrive alive. I appeal to all athletes to stay away from alcohol and stay away from drugs. 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It was my pleasure bringing the sports news to you, and I thank you for listening. I invite you to tune in again next time, where you will hear the latest in local, regional, and international sports news. As I end, I admonish you to always be positive in your thoughts, in your words, and in your actions. Thank you for listening.
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Good morning, St. Kitts and Nevis. Good morning, Leeward Islands. Good morning, OECS. Good morning, Caribbean. Hey, while we are at it, we might as well say good morning to the entire universe, the Milky Way, the galaxy, whatever, whoever is out there listening to WinFM 98.9, wherever you are listening to us. We thank you for tuning in. You could have chosen any other radio station, but you chose WinFM 98.9, so we are very thankful to you for that, and we say good morning to you. Welcome to another edition of

0: Island T here on Win FM 98.9. Boy, the month going fast. I think me and Cartense are going to have a discussion on how we could slow down these days from going so fast. Shrish, shrish, it's already the 12th day of October. So we are looking at Carnival and Christmas anytime now. Well, we know Christmas is fixed, but they already started releasing Carnival music. Could you imagine that? And I was in my studio working on something, but me ain't finished yet. But anyway, welcome to Island T here on Win FM 98.9. We thank you very much for tuning in, and I'm hoping we're going to have a wonderful show today. Yes, Cortensia is in the house, and she's going to be joining shortly. And boy, she stepped through the door. And would you believe I thought it was a perfume store coming through the door? Smelling sweet, sweet, sweet and things like that, boy. Oh, maybe today she birthday or she happy anniversary or something like that. I mean, she spent extra, extra. Maybe it's a new perfume. I don't know. But anyway, we are going to have some wonderful time here on Win FM. And as usual, we have quite a few items on the local scene, the regional scene, the international scene. And as the late Bob Marley say, we got so much things to see right now. So much. And we're hoping that you're going to stick and stay. And of course, we're going to be with your calls. We ask you to keep it clean, keep it respectful. And the views expressed by the callers are not necessarily the views of Win FM 98.9. The host Cortensia and myself, nor the management, staff, advertisers, board and directors of Win FM 98.9. And we're going to try to keep it to your calls to about 2 minutes. Yes, we'll go give you a little bit over here and there, especially if no calls are in. So we ask you to please respect that. And as I say, good morning, good morning, good morning, Cortensia. How are you this morning?
1: I am trying to be better than yesterday. What about you?
0: I am blessed, highly favored, and giving thanks. And according to an old partner of mine who is deceased, I listened to the death announcement this morning, and I did hear my name. So I have to be extremely grateful for that.
1: Well, if you had heard your name, then you would not have been up here. But
0: you would have been problematic.
1: Oh, my God. Oh, boy.
0: And how was the weekend this weekend, Cortensia?
1: I don't even know what to say. The time just goes really, really fast. And I was trying to call you, but I figured you were on to let you know I'm on my way. Because by the time you wake up and you do a little turnaround and you try to do something, so when you get back home, it's done already. The time runs away from you. And yep. I wake up from since 5 a.m., so I do not understand how as an adult, and I guess other people can let me know how it goes. How is it we end up being late when we were once early persons? I was never late for one pickup when I flew. I do not understand now as I go further into adulting. It's like the time goes fast, as you rightfully said. And there's always some kind of delay. I don't understand why, but grateful to be in the land of the living, as you said. I do not want to hear my name on any death announcement. That means there'll be some voodoo, hanky-panky, something going on if I can't hear my name in a death announcement. So, nah, just happy to be alive. What about you?
0: Girl Cortensia, I set my alarm to wake up at 5:30 this morning. I normally get up about 5 to 6, 6 mm-hmm. because I wanted to do one or two other things. Mm-hmm. I went to sleep kind of early last night. So I got up about 4 times thinking, okay, it got to be about 5 o'clock. Mm-hmm. Next thing, it's 1:30. It's 3 o'clock.
1: Wow.
0: It's after 4. When I got up after 4, I said, why ain't make no sense to go back to sleep?
1: Exactly.
0: Let me stay up until 5:30. So yeah. I started to do a couple things. And would you believe, when 6 o'clock come, I still ain't do what I really wanted to do.
1: That always happens. 5:30. Yeah. That always happens.
0: I can't
1: trust me.
0: Understand.
1: I'm like, how come I had this planned out to do? Mm. But at least I got one thing done that I wanted to do before I left home. So, yeah.
0: I had 4 or 5 things I wanted to get done on the weekend. I accomplished 1.5, mm-hmm. 2.5. And then I sat down watching cricket all day. The West Indies losing to India mm-hmm. in the third T20 International. Oh, and it was a little heartbreaking there. But still, you sit down and you watch cricket. And I say, well, I went down the supermarket. I got some salmon. So I got up bright and early Sunday morning and I prepare my seasoning. Mm-hmm. You're cooking hard, you know.
1: Cooking is easy.
0: Girl, no, the preparation, you go stand up.

0: Been unsteady on his feet this morning. I don't know.
1: So I look around, means, you know, vinegar. Next thing I say, okay, I got some lemons. I cut some lemon, put on some lemon juice, put it aside. And this was like after 5 in the morning, eh? Mm-hmm. And so I'm going to go down the supermarket when they open 7 o'clock. I went down 7:30 minutes to 8. I got my vinegar.
0: Well, you know, you don't need vinegar for salmon. You only need some lemon.
1: Uh-huh.
0: Yeah. So you just wasted money.
1: So you didn't tell me that yesterday, Cortensia?
0: Yeah, I know what you're cooking now.
1: Huh?
0: I have no clue, but no, just some lemon and salmon.
1: I didn't know that, so I went
0: vinegar is for fish.
1: Oh, okay.
0: Not
1: okay.
0: For salmon.
1: Well, I guess I let the secret out the bag that me when you cook.
0: Can't cook. Don't get vinegar salmon. See, vinegar salmon will be strong.
1: A good thing you stopped me, girl, because I didn't plan to do
0: no,
1: that.
0: So you
1: this
0: were
1: afternoon.
0: Good, but did you have lemon at home?
1: Yes.
0: Okay, so you were good. You didn't need to go spend no extra money.
1: Well, I guess the salmon going to be there for some other, not the salmon, the vinegar going to be there for
0: yeah,
1: some
0: yeah, for
1: other
0: the,
1: time.
0: The real fish.
1: Uh-huh,
0: the fish,
1: uh-huh.
0: Fish and the chicken and whatever
1: uh-huh,
0: else.
1: Because
0: you. Oh, Jesus. Somebody said, don't mistake it and drink it. Well,
1: that's
0: okay?
1: A good thing because it's the same kind of transparent color. Mm-hmm. I plan to buy some snapper. Talking about that, could you just walk up the fisheries and order some salmon and some whatever?
0: I can't answer that question because I don't buy local fish. No pun intended, but no.
1: I like snapper, butterfish, and hind. I mean, really like the old wife and Tom and especially Dr.
0: Why
1: fish.
0: Why do I have to name everything after ladies but old
1: oh,
0: wife?
1: Oh, yes, old wife.
0: It couldn't be named old man?
1: And why they couldn't say young wife?
0: Or old husband? Why gotta be old wife? Everything is named after a woman.
1: Oh, a lot of flesh, the old
0: oh,
1: wife.
0: Well, I don't know how the local fish goes, so.
1: That's the only fish that I know of where you have to cut off the skin. You have to skin it just like how you're skinning sheep and goat and cow.
0: So that means you can't fry it. You have to just steam it.
1: And you could fry it after you take off the skin.
0: So then hold the fish all in together.
1: Okay. Another thing. And I used to eat it, but somehow I'll still eat it, I guess, but I am not a big fan of it. I prefer the butterfish, the hind, the jacks, the bonita. And think this snappers.
0: Yeah, I got Spanish fish, I never know.
1: Bonita, yeah, girl.
0: It means beautiful. So that fish must be beautiful. They got a Spanish pretty fish, y'all. We got to see if we ever find that Miss Bonita.
1: Girl, yes. So I put that on pause. I'll deal with that sometime in the week.
0: Okay.
1: And I think all in all, I had a wonderful weekend.
0: You sound so.
1: A bit of rest, a lot of work. Even though I didn't have half the things I wanted to do, I still got to give thanks because I'm still here with another opportunity.
0: To do that.
1: Yes.
0: But you know, as adults, we really have to push. Because one might say, oh, you need to be motivated. You are not motivated at all times, trust me. So we have to have the discipline. So as we do them, just tick them off. Just be disciplined and try our best. Once I set out to do something in a day, I make sure I do it. So I write it down. I have a little board there. I put it right where I need it to do. And I just keep watching it all day. And it annoys me. So I say, you know what? I have to get this done. So guilt trip your own self and just be disciplined and try your best to be disciplined. Y'all, it's hard. We all know it's hard. So let's just try our best to be disciplined and get what we need to be done. We know at 8:30 today we have traffic talk, but if you saw the accident that the police got into last night.
1: I saw it. I hope nobody was injured.
0: Me too. I hope.
1: I didn't get any results or any feedback, really. Mm-hmm. And it's sad. At the end of the day, the police are human beings just like you and I.
0: And I thought the same thing too, but the average person might say, oh, they're telling us to be careful and look them in things now. But vehicles can malfunction too, folks, so we have to be mindful. We don't know the cause of it. So I'm hoping that those that are involved are okay because I see it flipped. So I hope they are doing okay.
1: And the thing about it, you know, you don't have to be wrong to be in an accident, you know.
0: Yeah.
1: And I remember 2019, I was heading over Southeast Peninsula and checked some division before they caught the ferry.
0: Mm-hmm.
1: And next, I'm on my side of the road, and then this vehicle came around the corner at quite a bit of speed.
0: Mm-hmm.
1: On my side of the road, half on my side, half on his side. So I pulled to the left to get away, but he still kept following me, and I pulled a little more, and he kept following me, and he eventually passed, and by the time I straightened up, I ran into the wailing.
0: Oh, wow.
1: And I think the Almighty was with us because the wailing came to the middle of the bus, the end.
0: Wow.
1: And my son was in the vehicle with me, and it came in the middle. A little more to the right, I would have gotten it on my left foot. A little more to the left, he would have gotten it on his right foot. And I think that was the Almighty.
0: Amen.
1: But the traffic, well, I had some bad experience this week, and this loud music. Police got to do something. We got to do something. Even this morning, it looked like these bus drivers now, I ain't to fancy these loud music they drive in when they play music for the whole community. Mm-hmm. And they keep coming through all hours of the night.
0: Yeah.
1: I in the kitchen doing something Friday night, I think, and about after 11 minutes to 12. A lot of music the whole Sandy Point could have heard.
0: SP with the best piece, so the music has to be loud and clear. Listen, and that's the next thing too funny you mentioned, Jam. Petitions and divisions.
1: Love
0: but
1: a bad
0: more
1: jam.
0: Love a bad jam. They just had the same pause fest that wrapped up there. And oh my gosh, where all them people come from? I know all them people can't be from St. Paul's alone.
1: No, man. Me, you, and Quint decide we're going to knock some old pan and go down.
0: We're going to go jam.
1: We see what's going to come.
0: I've never seen. Yo, y'all like the party over here.
1: We love a bad jam.
0: Love a bad jam. And then I see too, they had the Queen contestants, both for the Miss National Bank, St. Kitts and Nevis. And then they had the Republic Bank talented team. They won a motorcade as well around the island to... I guess whet the appetites and entice folks to come out and support, because it's 55 and everything should be bigger and better at 55. So they had that
1: 55,
0: as well.
1: We should be alive.
0: Yeah, 55 years of carnival.
1: We should be alive at 55.
0: Everybody, we could hope, but that's not how we go. Anyway, we'll be alive after this short break, so you stay tuned.
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3: And we are back on Island Tea, just about 17 minutes after the hour of it. You have it?
4: Yes, I do. I do, Hortensia. A lot of people talking about the weather, and we had a bit of rain on the weekend. I don't know if you enjoyed it.
3: No.
4: And the weather forecast for St. Kitts and Nevis, 7 a.m. update, October 12th. And this is a forecast from the Robert L. Batcher International Airport. And the weather bulletin, issued 7, of course. Present weather, cloudy skies with showers, winds, a gentle breeze of 12 miles per hour from an easterly direction. So that's from Newtown direction heading towards SP, where the best be, okay, if you're in Bastia. Temperature 28 degrees centigrade or 83 degrees Fahrenheit. That's kind of cool. The humidity 82%, heat index 33.5%. 5% centigrade or 92.3% degrees Fahrenheit at sea level. Pressure 29.494 inches. Sunrise tomorrow at 6:03 a.m. Sunset at 5:51. As we get closer to December, the days get shorter, the sun rises later, and it also sets earlier. And the seas 0.6 to 1.2 meters or 2 feet to 4 feet. Weather forecast for St. Kitts and Nevis, partly sunny with a 40% or moderate chance of showers. Weather tonight, mostly fair with a 30% or low chance of showers. For the Eastern Caribbean, a generally stable atmosphere prevailing over the entire region will continue to limit significant shower activity across the islands today and tonight. Therefore, partly cloudy skies will prevail with a 40% moderate chance of passing. And that is it, Hortensia. Look like we're having a pretty cool day today.
3: I hope so, but I didn't get to enjoy the rain. The rain disappointed me because on Saturday it said it was going to rain when we get home. And guess what happened? It didn't rain, so I didn't enjoy the rain. Because when it was raining, I had to work in the rain. And nobody wants to be wet whilst working. So, yeah, I did not enjoy the rain. So, rain, you owe me one. As I wanted, I was expecting that rain. Caller, good morning. You're live on Island Tea. How are you doing this Monday morning?
5: I'm doing fine. Good morning to you, Hortensia, and also good morning to Choi.
3: Good morning.
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4: Wisely Listen
5: program. Listeners and viewers. Yes, I must start off on a positive note that over the years, you know, they have these persons, magazines, persons in the traveling, the tourism industry, persons who travel, and they have persons who would have, they would have questioned, and they would have give their analysis as to their experiences in traveling to the Caribbean and other parts of the world. So there's this Condé Nast. It's a magazine, widely read, and the way the Condé Nast does their survey is like by a vote. I think it's made it into the top 20 Caribbean and Atlantic destinations, and so we will say, we'll always say kudos. It's not the first time, but we can only get better on what we do. But I want to dovetail this conversation, though, because whereas I have contributed to a conversation where there are changes going to be made down at the port with what would be or who would be soliciting to our guests. There are other areas on St. Kitts and Nevis that we need to really pay close attention to. One of our selling points, apart from our historic area like the Brimson Hill, is Timothy's Hill. I'm going to get back to that. But also the southeastern part of the island, where from the spice mill to up in the Reggae Beach, Cockleshell area by the water jetty, that little strip of road that was given a little bit of facelift, it need immediate attention. I always joke with my guests when I get there by the spice mill and going up there, I tell them, Wes, this is where I go into my PhD. Pothole dodging, because that's...
4: You catch me.
3: I figured it's almost coming.
5: No. Listen, I have some nuggets that I share with my guests as I do my tours and so on. And they, you know, they enjoy my, you know, my sarcasm and my, you know, me being hilarious and, and that like. So, yes, so that ship of road, I know that the relevant authorities, they got, no way we can allow that to stay like that. Because it's like chalk to trees when, say, like, you come to St. Kitts, you want to go over to Nevis, or you go over to Nevis and the water taxi from Cockleshell Bay over to Uwali. And it is so welcoming when you get over to Uwali.
3: Yep.
5: As opposed to our end. So, it is us, the citizens, and especially us, the stakeholders in the industry, to raise these matters, because we know tourism listeners. They have the part to play. We have our role to play as well. And so I will always always want to keep, you know, the relevant authorities abreast with what is we are watching, we are seeing, and is not aesthetic to our visitors. That here is it, we drive to our island tour and the roads are like flawless, and then you go there now and you have to kick into your PhD.
3: Okay.
5: You know, to get from spice mill up to the water taxi. There are times we get our guests from the airport and drive in that way, it's all good. But once you get there, it's like, wow, what is this?
3: So I hope the relevant authorities are listening so that they can fix that soonest, because you're so right.
5: Thanks for listening. That's it for now, but there are other things. I'll continue to listen to your program.
3: Thank you so much, caller. Yeah, PhD, pothole dodging. So,
4: he catch me.
3: I could only imagine how the tourists laughed, because I was like, PhD, but he's coming with something. No, I never heard that one. But I was just told of someone, a Calypsonian, that might have sung a song about inventing a car that can jump over potholes like a crapo. Listen, I haven't heard the word crapo in a while, because we call those things in Guyana crapo, especially the big ones that hide under the stairs in the cool of, because they like being in the cool. And sometimes in Guyana, when you see crapo, you know snake close by. And I know my Guyanese counterparts can tell me about that, because that is a snake's favorite sushi, I guess. Crapo? Yeah.
4: Sushi?
3: Yeah. Yeah, because they eat it raw.
4: What is a crapo?
3: A big frog.
4: A big frog?
3: Yeah.
4: Oh, okay.
3: I guess we should call them toad, but Guyana, everything is crapo.
4: So do you eat them in Guyana?
3: No. No, we do not
4: eat. I'm missing half your life.
3: No, that's not.
4: Think they
3: not
4: eat them somewhere in the Windward Islands or somewhere about in Asia.
3: Mountain chicken, but that's a crapo.
4: Mountain chicken, crapo.
3: Caller, good morning. Please save me from Biff. How are you doing today?
6: Good morning to everybody.
4: Good morning, Greg. How are you today?
6: Blessed in Jesus' name as always, giving him all the glory always, and to him alone. And greetings once more in Jesus Christ's name, the only Savior of sinners from their sins and from hell, by the gospel only, true faith only, according to the Bible only, in Jesus only. Now, first of all, I would like to say, you know, I thank God in Jesus' name that thus far in the year, he has spared us here in St. Kitts and Nevis and the surrounding areas. From the dangerous, destructive hurricanes, storms, earthquakes, tsunamis, diseases, and you name them all, that other places are, sad to say, suffering from. But I thank God that he chose to spare us, and I thank him in Jesus' name, and I give him all of my gratitude for that. That's the first point. The second point, something that is in the international news. It looked as though that they have found Noah's Ark.
4: Mm.
6: And I say it looked as though. A team of scientists, the area was really discovered in 1959 by, a man they called Joe Wyatt. And people have been working on it through the years, but right now there is a team of scientists that has, really doing some intense scientific work on the a boat structure. It's really a boat structure, a partial boat structure, and X-rays and so have been done on it. And they are covering, like, on the top, but the X-rays have shown, like, there are, like, certain...
3: I saw that picture already.
6: Where, maybe caverns or cages and whatnot and whatnot below in the boat structure. So it is believed more and more as scientific things are done on it that this is Noah's Ark that they have found. Other things that are still yet to be done.
3: I saw it
6: but
3: in Turkey.
6: But thus far, the evidence is pointing in that direction.
3: Yeah, there's at the top of a hill in Turkey, right? Because where I saw it first, and someone was taking a picture.
6: Yeah, and if anybody want more information on that, there's a website called www.noahsarkscans.com, or you could just simply Google Noah's Ark Scans, S-C-A-N-S. Noah's Ark Scans. You could just also simply Google that, and it will take you to the site as well. And very quickly, lastly, about 3 weeks ago, Trump has been saying anybody who buy oil from Russia, they run the danger of being tariffed 100%. Any country that do that, because to buy oil from Russia, you'll be putting money in the Russian pockets to continue the war with Ukraine. But now, just recently, the same U.S. cut a deal with the same Russia.
3: Not the same U.S., the same president.
6: Yes, the same Trump.
3: Yeah.
6: The same Trump.
3: Because I'm sure everybody in there not agreeing, because I think is opposing.
6: Yeah, well, I got to blame the Congress, too, because they also recently passed a bill that anybody who buy oil from Russia stand the danger of being tapped 100%. So I had to blame Congress, Senate, and Trump.
3: Oops, sorry.
6: Because Trump alone can't pass a bill.
3: Mm-hmm.
6: And just recently now, they cut a deal with the same Russia. Trump and the U.S. government cut a deal with the same Russia to buy diesel from Russia.
4: Because they say not as I do.
3: Exactly.
6: Yes, mm-hmm. Yes, that is how it goes.
3: Yeah.
6: Thank you very much. Appreciate your time.
3: All right. Thank you.
4: Thank you very much. And classic, do as I say and not as I do. Let me buy oil from Russia. If you buy it, I'm going to tariff you. That is bullying.
3: That's more than bullying. As we said, bullying has been around a long time. We even spoke about the cartoons bullying each other, but we thought it was fun because Tom and Jerry, the dog banging Tom. So... let me tell you, everything was bullying. Somebody was the underdog in them cartoons.
4: Shooting and things like that. I had the most, shifting a bit, because we'll get back to Greg. I believe I had the most toy gun in the world. Water gun, the gun where you put in the paper and when you put in your pop, pop.
3: Mm-hmm.
4: The long rifle, mm-hmm. when you put in the cock and you fire the cock, come out, mm-hmm. where you attach to the string. And...
3: so you were destined to become a police? What had happened?
4: I don't know.
3: Or back, a sniper then, or something?
4: I don't know, but I can't shoot a gun in this day and age. I can't shoot a gun after so many. And there was a point a couple of years ago, I stopped buying guns
3: mm-hmm.
4: for my children and things like that, because the shift to the crime and violence involving mm-hmm. guns, when it exploded here in the Federation.
3: Yeah.
4: So I woke up by now, I can't give them, encourage them. But going back to Trump,
3: mm-hmm.
4: could the world really do without the diesel from Russia?
3: I'm not quite sure.
4: And yes, and people may try to boycott oil from Russia or wherever. And next thing, having to crawl back and beg.
3: But is Russia the biggest producer, though?
4: I am not certain.
3: Oh, they have
4: maybe
3: the best.
4: The quality.
3: Okay.
4: From the crude oil, various things. About 4 or 5 different products that come out of crude oil. And some crude oil, the viscosity, the thickness, it varies. And Venezuela might have one of the top viscosity. That might be good for something, and some other countries something else. But speaking about your uncle, Cartencia.
3: Who? No, not at all. No. No.
4: I heard him say something.
3: No.
4: I could come up here. Yeah.
3: No.
4: Yeah, but I talk about it. The two of you got some resemblance.
3: Not at all. Not at all. No.
4: What do you say here? Natural.
3: Oh, my God.
4: I saw Clayton.
3: Y'all see who ain't going to the US, yeah?
4: So Clayton on the weekend. I could say the stupidest thing in the world, and you will all clap me.
3: You sure that wasn't AI? Because everybody after him, you know, he wasn't wearing a designer suit last week, and some designers come out and say his suit ain't designer. I'd be like, y'all can't leave him alone. Yeah. Whether you wear a designer suit or you wear a suit, at least he's still covered. At least he's not wearing the emperor's new suit. So count your blessings. Yeah.
4: I wouldn't want to see him in the emperor's new suit. I don't think anybody would want to Cartencia.
3: Nobody wants
4: they
3: to
4: laugh,
3: see anybody.
4: They laughed to death.
3: Well, the people were in awe back then. Caller, go ahead for us. You're live in Island Tea. Happy Monday. Good morning.
7: Likewise, Cartencia. Good morning, Cartencia. Good morning,
3: morning.
7: Biff.
4: Good morning, sir.
7: Good morning to all the listeners. And good morning to my good friend, Africa. Speaking on that issue with the deal with Trump and Russia with the diesel, let me tell you something. There are more than one ways for energy to sustain the world, every individual. It's not just fossil fuels, oils, magnetic energy. I'm not even going to go to geothermal because that has some ramification to the earth crust, earthquake, so to speak. Solar is a free energy, but you need the sun. Wind energy and hydro. I mean, we don't have the amount of water to have hydroelectricity, but there are ways to get hydro work. But magnetic energy, we are too persuaded and depend on the ideology and the intellectual of these big countries right before our eyes. We could create our own energy to sustain ourselves. And every individual and house can be self-resilient. These things are right before our eyes. Oil is a danger. The fumes, the pollution. We must go to clean energy. There are lots of clips on YouTube. Some might not be true, and some might not broadcast the...
3: But have you managed to supply your own power suppliers yet?
7: Let me tell you something.
3: Mm-hmm.
7: I was in a experiment of experiencing a model, and I was told I could be killed because I'm disrupting the oil industry and all the other industry. Take my words and take it serious. When I speak, Some may be contrary to my understanding and my perspective, but these things are true. All I need was funding. I could put my models back together because it's in my head and demonstrate it, but what will be? Would I be killed like the man who make a car run on water?
3: Okay, Mr. Welcome, you have to wrap up. We have to take a break. I think the officers are here for traffic talk, okay?
7: I will stop there and let the officers come in, and I will come again. If I get back, I get back, just like Mr. Politics. Thank you for hearing me, but it is out there.
3: All right.
7: Bye for now.
4: Mr. Welcome sound like a Rasta. He will come again. Rastas don't say come back here.
3: All right.
7: No, that is Mr. Politics.
4: Okay, sir. Thank you very much.
3: So we'll stay tuned. We'll be right back.
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0: I hope you all heard that. Yes, that was not me. I guess everyone knows whose voice that is. Good morning to officers Nisbet and Trimmingham, and it is time for traffic talk. And of course, when they came in, we asked about the person that was in the accident, and that person is recovering fine. So let's continue to pray for them. As we mentioned, we're all humans and mistakes can be made. This morning topic is classes of license. So gentlemen, welcome back. I hope you're doing good this morning, and you can take it away.
1: Good morning.
0: Morning.
1: Morning to listeners. Now, today is going to be a short topic. In terms of classes of temporary driver's license. In St. Kitts and Nevis, there are 10 classes of driver's license, right? And each class would determine your qualifications to drive a particular motor vehicle or a motor vehicle of a particular size and weight. Mm-hmm. Right. So the classes are as follows. Class A driver's license shall entitle the holder thereof to drive any motor vehicle with a registered tier weight of 4 tons or less, but shall not include an agricultural tractor or a motorcycle. So if your motor vehicle is 8 tons or less, then you should have a Class A driver's license.
2: Okay, before we go on to listing out what the classes drive, in our laws we have 10 different classes of license. This is section 37 of the Traffic Act, and we list out all the classes: Class A, Class B, Class C, Class D, Class E, F, L, M, and P. Those are all the classes that we have here. If you want to find out what your class can drive, you look on the back of your driver's license. It is also on the back of the license.
0: Okay.
2: So, and we must also remember, in each class there is an automatic side and a standard side of the vehicle.
0: Oh, I didn't know that.
2: Yes, so if your vehicle license says automatic, you can only drive automatic vehicle in that class.
0: Okay.
2: If it says standard, you can drive both automatic and standard.
0: Yep.
2: You stay within your class. We have too many drivers driving vehicles that is not in the class. We need people to stay in the class. That is why we decide to do this topic today.
0: Okay. All right.
1: Now, for Class B, a holder of a Class B driver's license can drive any motor vehicle registered with a registered tier weight of 8 tons, but shall not include a motorcycle or an agricultural tractor. So Class A would have been 8 tons or less. Class B is 8 tons.
0: That's right? Confusing to me.
1: Yeah.
0: So it's 8 tons or less. So mm-hmm. You said it could be 4 tons for Class A.
1: Right.
0: But it does not include a tractor or a motorcycle.
1: Yes.
0: Mm-hmm.
1: So it's 4 tons for Class A,
0: mm-hmm.
1: and a registered tier weight for Class B mm-hmm. is 8 tons.
0: Okay.
1: So 8 tons, yes.
0: Okay.
1: Now, a holder of a Class C driver's license, mm-hmm. it entitles the holder to drive any motor vehicle with a registered tier weight exceeding 8 tons, but shall not include an agricultural tractor, nor a motorcycle, or any heavy construction equipment. Mm-hmm. It shall include a truck tractor in combination with semi-trailers, regardless of the registered weight. So, you know, those big dump trucks, mm-hmm. the tall ones.
0: The ones that pick up the garbage.
1: Those, yeah, them trailer trucks. Mm-hmm. Those are drivers
0: of class
1: them,
0: C?
1: Drivers of class C, driver's okay. license, yes.
2: Okay. We can go through these classes then after we read okay. what the law says.
0: Okay.
2: Class D is drivers of agriculture tractors. Okay. That is what class D is.
0: Okay.
2: Class E, the law says it is heavy construction equipment.
0: That's the excavators.
2: Yes.
0: Okay.
2: That is class E. Okay. Class F means that you can drive the combination of all the classes once okay. you have a class F license.
0: So you're driving A, B, C, D, E, and
2: yes.
0: F?
2: All
0: okay.
2: the classes.
0: All drive classes. Okay.
2: Right. L is for the permit, learners, people who, yeah. for the purpose of learning to drive. Class M is motorcycles.
0: So if I have a class A license, you're telling me I can't drive a motorcycle?
2: Class which?
0: A class E.
2: No.
0: So I have to get an M?
1: Yes. You have to get an M.
0: Wow. Okay. All right. Mm. Okay.
2: Class.
0: So I understand it now.
2: The I is instructors.
0: Oh, okay.
2: Right, and then we have the last class, which is class P. The registered weight of 2 ton or less, not including agriculture, motorcycle, or any vehicle transporting any person for combination or reward.
0: So what let me say
2: compensation,
0: class P.
2: sorry, reward.
0: This is not the bus drivers?
2: No.
0: It's a no. private vehicle?
2: Private. Yes.
0: Okay. Okay. Because I would think class A would apply to private, because that's like me having a class A license.
2: No. You have a class, most likely you have a class P, which mm-hmm. allow you to drive cars and Jeep.
0: And Jeep. Yes. Oh, so I have a class P.
2: Yes. Class A is what we give most the bus drivers.
0: Oh,
2: so
0: Lord.
2: Class A allow you to drive today. Passenger bus, mm-hmm. Those safari buses.
0: Okay.
2: That is what Class A allows you to drive.
0: Okay.
2: The safari truck, those size of trucks,
0: mm-hmm.
2: and buses.
0: Okay. Okay. I got you now. I got you.
2: Mm.
0: Okay.
2: So, to get the Class F license now, you have to go through the process.
0: Mm-hmm.
2: So you have to go step by step and get each class.
0: Okay. So for the taxi drivers that move the big coasters and, as you said, the safari buses, what class would they have?
2: That's a class C license.
0: A class C, okay. All right.
2: We have two different type of coasters here
0: mm-hmm.
2: in Saint Kitts.
0: Mm-hmm.
2: We have the smaller coasters mm-hmm. and the bigger one. The smaller coasters use the class A license.
0: Okay.
2: The bigger coasters, like the big banana buses mm-hmm, and mm-hmm. those kind,
0: class
2: is
0: C.
2: a class C license.
0: Okay, all right, okay,
1: all right. And the procedure is the same, like if you want to upgrade a driver's license, mm-hmm. If you want to upgrade from a class P to a class A or a class C,
0: mm-hmm.
1: then you just have to buy the permit for that
0: mm-hmm.
1: so you can get an instructor. So you could practice, just like if you get in the driver's license for the first time. So you go to Inland Revenue, you get the permit for that class, and then you go on the road. The only thing you would not be doing is the written test again.
0: Okay, so it's just the road test.
1: Yeah, so it would just
0: to
1: be the road
0: the
1: test.
0: Maneuver the vehicle.
1: Yeah, exactly.
0: Okay.
1: And then once you pass the road test, then you will be upgraded to the class.
0: So the road test only applies for first-time license?
1: No, the written test applies for the first timers.
0: That's what I meant to say. Yes. Sorry, the written test is only for us first timers. Yes. So the first time we go to get a license, we do written. So once we upgrade, and it's just the road test.
1: The road test.
0: For all of these?
1: For all of them.
0: But some of these construction things don't go on the road. Where can one, do you?
1: Normally, you can, you can have the vehicle red because, you know, you can't find instructors on the road that would carry you to drive maybe a tractor. It's not that available. So if you know somebody that would assist you with getting access to one just for the test.
0: Mm-hmm.
1: Yeah. Okay. The person who would have instructor, if instructor has one, then you could use that for the road test.
0: Okay.
2: Just to add to that,
0: mm-hmm.
2: everything that we do must go through the instructors. Instructors. If you want to do an upgrade, you mm-hmm. must get an instructor to sign you up to do the upgrade. What mm-hmm. we does with construction vehicles
0: mm-hmm.
2: is that one of the examining officers come to the job site mm-hmm. where you work in the backhoe to make sure that you can operate the backhoe properly.
0: Okay.
2: It's not just driving the mm-hmm. equipment. Anybody can move a vehicle forward mm-hmm. and back.
0: Yeah.
2: You have to ensure that you're operating mm-hmm. this vehicle properly and the way it should be used.
0: Okay, all right.
2: So
0: I got that.
2: That is what we does at traffic department. The examining officer come to the site, you jump in the backhoe,
0: mm-hmm.
2: you drive the backhoe right there, mm-hmm. you take up the dirt, you chow the dirt, mm-hmm. you do all those things on site. So we have to see that you can operate the vehicle properly.
0: Safely. Yes. Okay. Let me ask, can someone that wants an upgrade come to traffic and say, do you have this person for this upgrade available? Do you have a list of persons that you can recommend?
2: We have a list of all the instructors.
0: Okay, all right.
2: Some of them have right up to class F.
0: Okay.
2: Some of them don't. But the instructor can only take you to whatever class they have.
0: Understood.
2: So if you find an instructor that only have a class C license,
0: mm-hmm.
2: he cannot take you to a class E.
0: Okay.
2: Vehicle.
0: No F.
2: Or sign you up for a class E car.
0: Okay.
2: He doesn't have that license to teach you to drive that vehicle.
0: Makes sense. Okay.
1: So, the process is pretty simple. As I said before,
0: mm-hmm.
1: with the upgrade, you come with your permit, the instructor sign up for the road test,
0: mm-hmm.
1: and then you go on the road, and once you are once the examining officer sees that you're more than capable, competent enough,
0: then you pass your
1: pass. Okay. So you upgrade.
0: Okay.
1: Yeah.
2: We advise people to drive with instructors, especially on the road.
0: Okay.
2: That because you have a learner's permit, you drive with somebody, your parent who have a driver's license. That's not how it goes.
0: Okay.
2: You must drive with an instructor.
0: Okay. So if we are found with a parent and you have an L, and the parent have an L on the car too, right? Just being the devil's advocate, and the parent has an L on the car, but you're now telling me it has to be an instructor, right?
2: Yes.
0: Is there a fine for that parent that is not a qualified instructor?
2: The parent shall be charged.
0: Okay. All right. So parents, I hope you're listening. I just wanted to make it clear so everybody knows what the laws are and to obey them.
2: We just need to take our time.
0: Mm-hmm.
2: Right? Everybody's going to get the license at some point. We don't need to rush.
0: Mm-hmm.
2: We have enough instructors,
0: mm-hmm.
2: and we have new ones coming in.
0: Okay.
2: As people go out, new ones come in.
0: Okay.
2: So we have enough instructors. Some people just like to go to rush to one instructor, and then they tell you that he's full.
0: Yeah,
2: but we have
0: everybody
2: a lot.
0: Know that's a good instructor. Like Mr. Baptiste was the man of the day. That's who I got my license under. Everybody wanted to go with Mr. Baptiste.
2: Yes. So if you contact the instructor and he tell you he is full, you can contact traffic department and ask for a different instructor.
0: Okay.
2: And instead of just waiting until you get a space, because you know that might take a while,
0: yeah,
2: you can just call and we'll advise you on
0: who's available. Okay.
2: Based off of the class that you're trying to get.
0: Okay.
2: So if you want to do an upgrade, you can just call and ask. I'm trying to find an instructor that does class A, class B, mm-hmm. whichever class you're trying to find. Okay. We try to assist people in that way.
0: Okay. All right.
2: So we just want to ensure that people understand to drive a motorcycle, you need a class M license.
0: And somebody with a class M license should not be driving.
2: Cannot drive nothing else but a motorcycle.
0: Mm-hmm. All right. I just want to make sure. And we have motorcycles with different tonnage, right? Because the scooter is going to weigh different from the ninja bikes, as we call them.
2: Yes.
0: And then that one's going to weigh different from the bigger Harleys that I know we had a few around
2: but
0: here.
2: Right now, we have all on the same thing.
1: The same class.
2: Motorbike.
0: It doesn't matter.
1: No, once it's a motorcycle,
0: the make,
1: there's no weight class that separates them.
0: Okay, all right.
2: The lock clearly says motorcycle.
0: Okay. Just making sure. I got to ask these questions. Listen, I want the viewing and listening audience to be clear so when they're getting things, they can't say the questions weren't asked and they didn't hear.
2: Yeah,
0: they had to be listening they had to not be listening to not hear. So I want to make sure that we're clear on that.
2: You just need to remember, class A allows you, class P, sorry, allows you to drive cars and Jeeps.
0: Mm-hmm.
2: Class L is only for learners'
0: mm-hmm.
2: purposes.
0: With
2: and licensed
0: certified
2: instructor.
0: Yep.
2: Class E is heavy equipment on the job site, the construction site.
0: That's class A?
2: Class E.
0: E. Oh, okay.
2: Class E.
0: Okay.
2: Class A is for buses. You have the buses, the safari trucks, those smaller.
0: Oh, that's why it's marked HA, or that's not the
2: no.
0: That's not the case.
2: HA is different.
0: Okay.
2: The license plate is mm-hmm. different.
0: Okay.
2: To,
0: I just thought
2: to it the class
0: coincide. Okay.
2: No
0: problem. And I see PC now. The other day, you know, I thought it was police corporal. So see me there. What? Police corporal on the road? Somebody said they run out of beast, so they're gone to see now. I'll be like, oh, okay.
2: Yes.
0: Yeah, because I see PC all over. So I'm thinking police. That's once I see PC, that's why I think in my head, police corporal. Like, what?
2: No, somebody made the joke the other day and said PC stands for police constable.
0: Oh.
2: Right? And I just laughed. But the high command did send out something indicating mm-hmm. that we have moved on to PC.
0: Yeah, okay.
2: They indicated that we have outgrown PB.
0: Mm-hmm.
2: So we move to the next letter.
1: Yeah. Ahead. A lot of the increase and the influx of
0: vehicles
1: arriving. Uh-huh. Yeah. And everybody would want a number.
0: Okay.
1: I mean registration number. So the PAs are already gone.
0: Yeah.
1: The P's, no P's are left, no PBA, no PB. Mm-hmm. So
0: PC.
1: We introduced the PC for now.
0: Police corporal. All it's just PC, it's not police. Okay, so don't get frightened, but still be careful on the roadways. So gentlemen, anything else to add before we wrap up? We have about 3 minutes, so is there anything about license that you didn't speak about?
1: Oh, yes. Earlier, Constable mm-hmm. Benizzi would have mentioned that you are to drive within the class that authorizes you to drive
0: mm-hmm.
1: in a particular class. So P must always drive P, D must drive D, A must drive A.
0: Mm-hmm.
1: But if there's an instance where you are caught driving with the improper class of mm-hmm. license. So if I catch you, mm-hmm. me the police catch you driving a class C vehicle, let's say the big dump trucks,
0: mm-hmm.
1: and I look at your license and I see a class P,
0: mm-hmm.
1: then the law provides that you can't be arrested.
0: You say authorized. Arrested, not even a ticket?
1: You can be arrested.
0: What?
1: You can be summoned.
0: Okay.
1: Right? So always drive within your qualifications.
0: Okay.
1: Right?
0: All right, y'all heard it here. Don't drive with any other license or drive any equipment that you're not authorized or licensed for.
2: When you're driving,
0: mm-hmm.
2: also, to ensure that when the police check your license,
0: mm-hmm.
2: you make sure that you're driving the vehicle that you are authorized to drive, meaning automatic or standard. Not because it is in your class, you work out by going down the road in a standard vehicle, because I could drive standard.
0: Okay.
2: And your license clearly have on the word automatic on it.
0: Yeah. Okay.
2: Make sure you read your license clearly to make sure what it mark. Read the back of your license to ensure that you know what you are capable of driving underneath the law, or what you're supposed to drive under the law, the traffic law. And remember, if you are caught, you are liable to arrest, you are liable to be charged, and the magistrate is also liable to charge you a fine or a term imprisonment or both.
0: Wow. Okay.
2: So when we take you, like recently, just yesterday, we caught someone driving with no license.
0: Ooh, so that's no license. Okay, okay. Mm-hmm.
2: We also have instances where people putting on license plate that is not for that vehicle also.
1: Okay.
0: So do you know?
2: So you're driving a vehicle and you know the vehicle and license are insured. You know the vehicle was off the road for a couple of years and you're going to drive with that license plate, knowing that the license plate is already given to somebody else. Because we try to educate people that if the vehicle is off the road and you don't indicate, the system will automatically take it back after a year.
0: Yep.
2: So we have people still doing that. They take the vehicle out the shop after 2-3 years and just come back on the road, taking the chance. And when you get caught now, that is arrestable offense and charge.
1: Yes, let me add to what the constable said. For persons whose vehicle is off the road, it's not operational for a period of time, for a year or even longer, you have to come to the traffic department. And we have a register called the off-road register. So that would indicate you come to the traffic, you fill out a form, and that would indicate to us that your vehicle is off the road for a particular reason. Would they be it's waiting for parts, the mechanic shop, something, you know? You fill that form, and then we will log it in the system. So the system will know not to take back your number when
0: and
1: the time comes.
0: How long does that stay in the system? Is it that you have to relog it every year? So we have to inform you every year that it continues to be done while we source the parts?
1: Well, I believe...
2: Yes, you have to come and do it every year.
0: Oh, so it's a yearly thing. Okay. Somebody
2: Because remember, we only can give you a certain time span to get the vehicle back on the road.
0: Okay.
2: We can't just leave it for lifetime.
0: Okay.
2: So you have to indicate that the vehicle is fixed or the vehicle is still off the road and you would like more time.
0: Okay.
2: And then they will put on the extension on the document.
0: Okay. Got you. Someone mentioned, good morning, I know this might be off topic, but I don't think it is, but can the traffic department ensure that the road is marked out by the Best Buy road? I don't know.
1: Best Buy. Which Best Buy?
0: Okay, so for the person that put
2: Industrial site.
0: But isn't it marked?
2: But they have signage indicating when you come out of Best Buy, you're not supposed to turn right. You go

0: left down into Bastia.
1: Oh.
0: You also have one there. When you come out of ODB, there's a sign indicating to do not go up to Cash and Carry. You must go down.
1: How inconveniencing is that, officer?
0: It's not inconveniencing.
1: Because then we had a good... So if I come out from ODB, because you know how we shop. Mm-hmm. We hop. So I had to go down and come back around?
0: Yes.
2: Yeah, because we...
1: So I could go down, make a turn by the monument there, by Craft House, and then go back up.
0: Yeah.
1: Oh, wow.
2: It's an initiative where we trying to... trying to get people to desist from turning into the line of traffic, meaning
1: but even if you it's clear.
2: if you come out of ODB, I come out of Best Buy, and you want to turn right, you got to cross a whole lane of traffic that coming down, and you're risking somebody hitting you while they're coming out.
1: That's true.
2: So to eliminate that, that's why we put the signs.
1: Okay, so just go down and come back.
2: So
1: around.
2: Even for instance at the gas station there on the highway.
1: Mm-hmm.
2: We put signs there.
1: You mean that one by
2: Gillard.
1: And they're still turning grass? Give up.
2: Yeah, so.
1: Swear they don't listen.
2: So that's the reason for the sign as well. I mean, it's a highway. You can't, you turn into the line of traffic.
1: Okay.
2: So you're crossing people to turn right.
1: Yeah, to turn. So it's better to go up.
2: And sometimes people just come out the roundabout so hard that the time they notice that something in front of them, they don't hit you.
1: That is true. So, gentlemen, and
0: everything that we do is to try to avoid accidents.
1: Yeah.
0: That is why we see the signage. We know that there some people will take chances, but when you do get catch, they like to use this excuse.
3: We know that there some people will take chances.
1: Okay, caller, can you turn down your radio? Go ahead for the officers.
4: Good morning, officers. Good morning.
1: Good morning.
2: Good morning.
4: At times, I feel like officers are taking too much unnecessary risk. You go out to do a job, and the risk you take, you are not iron and you are not steel. And the equipment you operate, they are regular vehicles, they are not tanks. You are expected to go out and do a job, and then go back home to your family. Why would you want to climb onto a back of a pickup carrying a weapon and the driver driving like it's going out of style? When you drop off, what happened? You can't report to duty for the next day. So then the country would have lost an officer who could have been out there in presence. To me, it looked too risky. And the kind of speed you all drive sometimes is unnecessary. You are a force that represent the people and government alike and your family. And if you put yourself in harm's way, you won't be able to help anybody, not even yourself. And that is my opinion. To me, I think that you all could do better than what you're doing. And the equipment that you all operate, use them as if you want them for tomorrow. Don't drive them, they are any small. Put out an APB if you want somebody or something. You don't have to get vexed. Stay calm. You're supposed to be trained for that. Stay calm and execute what you have to execute. Don't get vexed with people and do foolishness, because when you get vexed, you lose it. Hold your cool, listen, watch and observe, and determine that you're going to make a calculated move according to the law that permits you to do so. That is my opinion. Have a wonderful day.
1: Thank you, caller.
0: Thanks for your suggestion, caller.
2: Now, with the question, somebody made a statement about the sign, not the sign, the markings at Best Buy Bodrock, right? Now, we have already sourced some paints, so in the near future, we will be marking out certain areas, because we have realized that in and around the Bastia area, number of crossings, number of yellow lines, sometimes they fade.
1: Mm-hmm.
2: And even normal road markings as well, they fade. So we've already sourced some paints.
1: Okay.
2: And very soon you would see the drivers, the operators on the road.
1: Okay, caller, go ahead for the officers. Good morning. You're live on Traffic Talk.

0: just need to have finishing better.
1: All right, thank you.
2: We talk about the turnings, but we also try to clarify it so more people can understand the actual type of vehicle.
1: Yeah.
2: Is that tonnage?
3: Yeah. So, and so, for those who need the revision of what we said when we leave, it's always go in your wallet, go in your purse, take out your driver's license and look to the back.
1: If you have one.
3: If you have a driver's license, just look to the back of it.
1: Elizabeth, look like you're ready to arrest.
3: And you will see the information.
1: All right, gentlemen, it's always a pleasure. Thank you so much. Please heed the warnings and the advice of the officers. And if you do not have a license, go and get yourself a license. So, gentlemen, have a good day. I wish you an accident-free one and one where you get a relaxing Monday, but I know that's not the case. And I ask the viewers and listeners to stay tuned.
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6: We are back on Island Tea. It's just about 12 minutes after the hour of 9. And this is so funny, right? Did our parents really cool tea like this? I don't think our parents cool tea like how they have this cartoon doing. You don't see they're cooling tea. Remember back in the day when our parents used to cool tea? I don't think our parents used to cool tea like this. I watch my mom cool tea and it's one cup to the other. Sometimes I do the same when I'm cooling tea in the morning. But what kind of antics? Listen, I think social media is just a whole mood. And as we continue, we didn't start off with it, but I want to send condolences to those folks in Panama. And I also want to wish them well as they continue to recuperate and rebuild. I saw a video

0: where there was some gentleman in a rum shop trying to save the rum from falling during an earthquake. I do not know what nonsense was that, but that was that was a crazy video to have seen. I understand that's their life, but imagine your employer going to put you at risk for saving rum when rum could be replaced because it's an act of nature. Caller, good morning. You're live on Island Tea. How are you doing today?
1: Yes, it is me again. I would like to expand just a little bit on something that I said in my first call. I ain't gonna take much. You see, I love when Jesus makes the enemies of the Bible, those who speak against the Bible, I like when he makes them equal. You know, because over the many, many decades now, they have been saying, for example, the Hittites didn't exist. There are no such people ever exist as the Hittites. Next thing, in Jesus' own time, he have them on earth. Testimonies that say, yes, records that say, yes, the Hittites exist. And here is some description about them. They say the same thing about David. Next thing, in time, he have them unearth records that say, yes, David, the king of Israel, exists. And they do it over and over. And every time they deny, oh, the Bible is wrong, this or that never existed, Jesus have them in his own time to unearth evidence, records that say, yes, this person exists, or this thing or that thing did exist. And I believe this is also the case with Noah's Ark, where he's having them to unearth evidence in Turkey that, yes, the ark did exist, as the Bible says. And like I said, people can find the information on Noah's Ark scans. You just Google Noah's Ark scans, www.noahsarkscans.com, and that website will give you a lot more information. Thank you very much. Jesus is almighty, and he makes his enemies to equal in his own time. Thank you very much.
2: Thank you very much, Greg. But the explorers are always going to be trying to find sunken vessels, but they're from war, especially with a lot of...
0: But they ain't sinking, though. This one on top.
2: Mm-hmm.
0: This one on earth.
2: Mm-hmm.
0: So this one ain't sink.
2: But it may not necessarily be. A lot of tests and experiments will have to be done to prove, but it should be a massive, massive thing.
0: But it is massive if you look at it.
2: Mm-hmm.
0: Because when I saw it one time when somebody, I think they were heading up there during the snow time, it was big. That person looked like an ant next to that. It's
2: you
0: very
2: sure it was
0: big.
2: The ark?
0: Well, as I said, they claim that's what it is. I wasn't there. I don't know. I wasn't in it. Only Noah could tell us if that's where it ended up. Because remember, it ended up on a precipice somewhere. Caller, good morning. You're live on Island Tea.
3: Yes, Cortense, I'm back. Joy, I'm back.
2: Yes, sir.
3: I want to pick up from where I left off there. In terms of our national assets, our national pride, you know, tourism is our biggest foreign exchange earner. And I did mention that Condé Nast, the wide acclaimed Red magazine, listed St. Kitts and Nevis in the top 20 Caribbean and Atlantic islands. Now, it's something that Matt Brantley said. Matt Brantley created a store, Premier Matt Brantley of Nevis created a store, and it was a talking point on another program, on a Friday program by the name of Grounding. And it was a news clip played by the journalist Delana Bat, where Matt Brantley, in his monthly press conference, I think it was the last one, he made mention of a sort of like disparity, and the guests on the program, Mr. Sam Condo and Dr. Martin, Patrick Martin, actually like empathize with, okay, if they are 40 students for a scholarship from the Taiwanese mission program. And according to Matt Brantley, he think Nevis, the students from Nevis, was shortchanged. And someone alerted our acting Prime Minister, Deputy Prime Minister, Dr. Geoffrey Hanley, who happens to be the Minister of Education, and he cleared the air that there were only three applicants from Nevis. One because of technical reasons was not qualified, and two was qualified. The education minister went on to say that there were times when two applicants came from Nevis and both of them qualified for the program. Now, I think there was 30-something, 38 or 40 applicants. But Premier Matt Bradley used that comparative analysis to say that Nevisans have been shortchanged. Anything pertaining to Nevis has been shortchanged. And he compared that student scholarship enrollment with the Destiny program or the Destiny project. Premier Matt Bradley went on to say in another press conference where he gave justification for land acquisition. I think there was some land acquisition, maybe in the Newcastle area, if my geography of Nevis serves me right. And he gave justifications for that, why it is a national asset, it's a national interest, and why he would have acquired the land from a private owner. Well, on Thinkers, there are areas to be enhanced, especially in tourism, that I don't know what they're doing down here. Because like the Premier, the Prime Minister had the wherewithal to do likewise. I am specifically referring to Timothy's Hill. Because there are so many persons come to Thinkers, and even if they don't go anywhere else, they want to go to Timothy's Hill. Timothy's Hill become a selling point where we are marketing the island. It has to be front and upfront and in terms of the facilities. You go to Timothy's Hill, you see so many thousands, hundreds of persons, especially depending on the call to port the ships. When there are 3-4 ships in town. And there's not adequate facility at Timothy's Hill. Oh, the rationale is like, the justification is like, it's private land. Government has to acquire such type of private land and give other private persons elsewhere, just like how it has been done elsewhere, for the national interest and for the upkeep and for the upward mobility of our tourism product. I'm not buying that. That is a private land. Who are these private people? If Matt Bradley could do it on Nevis's end, irrespective of what the private person might say or might not say, why can't it be done down in St. Kitts? Well, who are these private people that they're above the threshold, they're so up in the higher echelons that they are untouchable, that we cannot get adequate facility? Look at the matchbox that Marsha, Minister Henderson, I allowed her for the effort, but that is a matchbox. We cannot afford to have hundreds of people waiting in line to get a photo up. We are thinking about futuristic, where there should be a nice retained boardwalk where 12, 15, 20, 30 people at any given time could get an opportunity to take a photo of the looking towards Nevis and the southeastern end. As that becomes the photo that people want to come to Thinkers will see. As we are seeing it, it's all over. You go on any website and you see the Southeast Peninsula and overlooking to Nevis, the beauty of what we have to offer. So I am making the case for that land acquisition from whoever private person, because it trumps an individual in terms of land acquisition and for the national interest of who we are, and we are promoting tourism. We want to always be the 5-star destination. Okay. If we are 4-star now, we can step up a notch. That's all I have to say for now. Thanks for listening.
0: All right. Thank you so much, caller, for your concern and your comments. So I'm wondering what can be done over there and what other facilities, because one would say you could put a little bathroom over there, because I know that's where they stop. Thanks. That's where they normally stop. But yeah, as I said, I guess...
2: The amenities need to be upgraded over there. And
0: but there isn't much over there other than the sign, the Sinkit sign.
2: But the bathrooms, that's a good thing.
0: Maybe they can put in one or two, well, two, male and female.
2: Mm-hmm. And improve the aesthetics, the platform or the area to take pictures rather than you waiting to... Everybody waiting until you're finished.
0: Yeah. And sometimes some people overdo the do. Take your two pictures and move. Mm-hmm. Everybody wants it forever.
2: There used to be at least one person selling food over there. And that was some years ago.
0: I know somebody used to sell ice cream over there.
2: No, somebody used to sell lobster and fish. And
0: right up there?
2: Uh-huh.
0: Oh, wow.
2: And he was asked to move.
0: Okay.
2: And that was a few years ago. I've never formed an opinion whether it was a good thing or not a good thing. I never really looked at it.
0: Because for somebody to be selling something that we have here locally, that could be, maybe they can sell it in bites too. Just like, because when the tourists go up there, it could be a time when it's hot. You know, you have the ice cream, you have the sucker, you have the little... The barbecue, whatever. Caller, go ahead. You're live on Island T. Good morning. So that's not morning. A bad idea.
4: It's quite an interesting view where you can look down at the peninsula and you can view the Atlantic and the Caribbean. And there's a salt pond, you know, at South Falls. Mm-hmm. And it has been said that when you look at the hills, it look like a lady's breast. Picking up. And
0: first time I heard that one.
4: Some of the view we can see over to Sundance Ridge. Mm-hmm. And Nevis gleaming in the background, have a white cap on it. It's a beautiful view.
0: Mm-hmm.
2: I'll have to go and take a look at it.
4: If government don't see it necessary, like anybody stopping anybody from doing anything, I'm not sure they're going to move forward. I have actually observed and noticed that the shipwreck bar have moved, and no one can occupy the beach down in that area anymore, it appears as if. And you'll have to go to Carambola.
0: Mm-hmm.
4: That was successfully done. It is my view and my opinion is that the bar should have remained until the hotel started to build, so they would have been able to build out the bar.
0: Mm-hmm.
4: And we would have the operators would have had some place to take their guests while they decided to stay on the island. So shipwreck would have been inclusive until the hotel started to build. Mm-hmm. I am not saying that big things should not push away smaller things to accommodate more, and that the island should benefit more,
0: mm-hmm.
4: wherever that is. Because don't forget that we have acquired the Angeles. The Angeles Hotel and sold it to the owners of Royal Beach Resort. And so up to now, the Angeles is still operating the same way that it once operated. Nothing mm-hmm. has been done.
0: Yeah.
4: So we have done that. I hope that we did not throw shipwreck for nothing, and that something will soon take place. And we're looking at Pirate's Nest and hope that something will take place there also.
0: Mm-hmm.
4: Port Thomas appear to be coming along, but we need ocean terracing back in the stream and the fisherman's wharf. All these are facilities that we have, and they're just becoming dead stuck.
0: Yeah.
4: And some reason or another, we try to reopen, we try to move things along and shut down one and close down one, when we should be trying to restore and reopen those that we have closed.
0: Mm-hmm.
4: Had I been in place, I would have get in touch with the owner of the ocean terracing and negotiating a way with him for him to reopen the hotel. I put it on the management that it will be open, so that it wouldn't be a sabotage to the people, but it will be a benefit to the people and country. Whatever differences you have with the politician have nothing to do with the people.
0: Mm.
4: You the people have treated you well.
0: Isn't it MSR?
2: Doesn't MSR own OTI?
4: Well, if MSR own it, it's in the country of us and our people, and it becoming a sorority. And I think that the people should benefit from it.
0: Because the front is full of bush. And I think at least they should try to keep the front looking good.
4: It needs cleaning up, and it's becoming an eyesore, and it needs to be reoccupied. Because we just can't have rooms just shut down like that. Mm. It just does not help. I think somebody should go and apologize to the guy and say, hey, look, I'm sorry for whatever differences we have. we can work those out on the other side, but you have a hotel.
2: But what are the issues, Carl? You have an idea?
4: I'm not sure what the issues are, but I think it appears to be that it's like a willful act. If I can't get what I want, whatever the argument between the government and people, which the government should really have an explanation to the people, because I know enough to know that I don't know enough concerning that issue, but I know this, that it's closed.
2: That's a line, a lot of knowing and not knowing.
0: I like that.
4: Well, I have to be very cautious into things what I say, because I don't know, and it is true. Yeah. And sometimes there's something that I know I cannot prove it. Even though I could touch it, I can't prove it. At your might, you have not proved your case, so you have to pay.
2: With things like that, buying a property like that for how many hundreds of thousands or millions, and having it shut down there for what, 2-3 years, won't that cause people to start to think about the washing machine industry? Perhaps somebody wanted to wash money.
4: People would think that way, but depends on the size of who you are. I mean, that only come for people who try to get up, but people who are already up don't come down so easy.
0: Yeah.
4: Those people have means of having legal people who will work for them. They just have them there to stand by and say, go after this and shut down this and do that. But poor people don't have the means, so you have to stay in your place.
0: Mm-hmm.
4: And if you try to raise your head, they push it back down and say, huh, money laundering. So, you know, you have to go back where you came from.
2: If he'll consider selling it, could you imagine the arm and leg he will try to do that?
4: Well, if he considers selling it, the price that he will call a price that nobody will want to buy it.
0: Yeah.
4: It will be a pretentious price, because it's been there sitting for a long time. It's a good piece of real estate, and I think it should be occupied to benefit the people. At least consider the people.
0: Mm-hmm.
4: The people treat you well, even though you had a fight with the politician. Treat the people well, because the people have treated you well. That is my point. You're not making the politician look good or bad. I understand how you feel, but at least somebody should reach out to him to see if he could consider getting the hotel open, lease it to some chain or something, but get it going.
0: Yeah.
4: We have too many closed down places in Tinkett, private nest inclusive, and all these other things that we need to fix up. And the Angelus that was promised to break down and rebuild is still doing the same thing. And now we have added to it, so prior was supposed to build a hotel. That may not come. And I only believe that sometimes some things start, you're not even sure that they're going to continue. So sometimes one got to be very cautious. I stand for the politicians, because they make promises that they know that they're not doing by themselves and they're not able to keep. I think they're willing, but it's just not working.
2: And we have to ask questions, because look at Ramada and look at the other hotel up between Was and the YNM.
4: Yes, that too, that's how also. But yet, you have not had a full opening. You just had
2: where
4: you call.
2: But Carla, we'll have to leave it there. We have to go to a break.
4: But
2: sorry,
4: I
2: to
4: think
2: cut
4: I've
2: you.
4: Said enough. You have a good day.
2: Thank you.
0: All right, folks, so stay tuned. We'll be right back.

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0: and it's just about 34 minutes after the hour of 9 and we're back on LNT. And before we get back into buildings that are derelict, have you noticed how high the Baste High School is? I can actually see it now from Market Street. It's almost three stories high. That's cool, looking like by December 2026 that it'll be completed and they'll just be fixing the grounds around for the new year. But Biff, have you seen any photos or any? Well, I've been seeing it for days now because my mom lives on the opposite side, so I keep crossing the bridge to go over to Corolla Drive. So I keep seeing it, and it's getting higher and higher and higher and higher. So they're working fast.
1: Yes, they are. And I remember when we went on the media tour a few months back. That's one of the that's where we ended, actually.
0: Okay.
1: And they were bringing in a heavy crane to lay the slabs, which they have done. And from what I remember, they were to construct two classrooms, a gymnasium, and another building. And but the work on the two classrooms that was being done. And
0: Carla, go ahead. You're live on Island T.
2: Good morning.
0: Morning. How are
1: you? Morning, ma'am. How are you?
2: Yes. I just want to discuss a couple of things. I'm seeking clarification. I'm looking for information.
1: Yes, go ahead, Miss. Go ahead, Carla.
2: Okay. The first one is an observation. Over the years, I have noticed that every time there is going to be a local election in Mavis, there are some sort of issues always raise their head. Okay. And this time, it's the Destiny Project. Last time, it was the geothermal. Now, with the Destiny Project, my issue with that is the 6 billion years that are working together to pull off this project. Now, they have very deep pockets. They mentioned something was mentioned in some discussion about seabed that I don't understand. But in listening now to international news and so on, I realize that the seabed issue is very important to any country. So I would like to get more information on that one. Now, but the big one that troubles me is that if anything falls through in the project, and it's the billion years fault or the destiny fault, they will have to pay St. Kitts and Nevis, the federal government.
1: A few million.
2: $78 million, as I understood it in one of the broadcasts some time ago. And this is alleged. St. Kitts, the destiny will pay St. Kitts and Nevis if it's our fault, if it's their fault. $78 million. But if it's our fault,
1: billions,
2: we will have to pay destiny $73 billion. Now, generations will have to work overtime to repay that money, And we may end up being like Haiti, who is paying France up to today. And that is my big issue with that part of the project.
1: I agree, Carla.
2: So I'm saying, why do you have to do a project of this nature when you can get two or three individual hotels and people can find work? What it is about this project that is so urgent, that is headed by these billionaires who don't like to pay taxes? And if it is alleged, if this is true, that we will have to pay them $73 billion, this thing needs a lot of discussion. The general public, there have not been any town halls and St. Kitts. You have individuals living here in St. Kitts and all of that things. I don't think they're making noise about signing. But you can't just run and sign because these people want you to sign. They have to wait. Like everybody else, and if they don't want to wait, well, get something else in its place.
0: Exactly.
2: And
0: that's the difference
2: issue with them.
0: That we would have to pay is $72 billion and $922 million.
2: We will have to pay them. $73 billion.
0: $73 billion.
2: Yeah, but in our lifetime, we're going to be able to pay for that.
0: Yeah, that's what I'm saying. So they're going to pay 78, we pay 73, but the difference that we would have to pay is $72,922,000,000.
1: Something is wrong with that.
0: That's
1: something
0: a lot.
1: Is ridiculously wrong with that.
2: And as I look at Haiti and see what is happening to Haiti today, look at Haiti. Haiti seems never to be able to pay back France.
0: Yeah.
2: And this is what exactly these billionaires will do.
0: Wow.
1: Yep.
2: Now, the last thing I want to talk about is education, is the scholarship. I believe that there is a process. Now, if people are nervous, fail to apply, you just can't get up and give them like that. They have to be a part of the process. They have this process, they have this scholarship, and only three people in nervous apply. So Nevis has to do their part in getting, I am an Evigen, you know. Nevis has to do their part in getting the young people to apply it. Nobody can just drop thing in your hand. You have to be qualified for it. So you can't get up and want to make this an issue because think it's get this. Yes, in good faith, it could have been discussed and they work it out and so on. But what is in there? I am not sure how this Taiwanese project, how it operates. But I am sure if it is done by the Taiwanese, those people are very particular. They have their process, and you have to follow their process. So they shouldn't even try to make this an issue. Mm-hmm. And that's all I have to say for now. I listen now for you.
1: Thank you very much, Carla.
0: Okay, Carla, but Haiti is no longer paying France. Yeah, they finished paying.
1: Somewhat recently.
0: Yeah. More than 140 years after gaining independence. That's when they were done paying off France.
1: Well,
0: I don't know where we're going to find this $72,922,000,000 in difference to pay them back. Because you pay me million, but I must pay you billion?
1: Yeah.
0: What? Nonsense. You were saying?
3: Well,
0: okay, Carla, go ahead. You're live on Island T. Good morning.
3: Good morning, guys.
0: Hey, how are you?
3: I'm good. Now I'm listening, right? And you hear the ridiculous figure that was just quoted. Now, Mark is a lawyer, a learned lawyer, and premier of Nevis. Who is looking out for the people? Because then who signed such a ridiculous deal? Who in their right mind?
0: Boy, I don't know. No, it's obvious the person not in their right mind to sign that, because how are they going to pay us in M and we are going to pay them in B? How does that?
3: Exactly,
0: million and billion?
3: It doesn't make any sense. It do not make any sense. Because imagine, you're going to give me a couple million, but I have to give you billions.
0: Billions, yeah. That's a rip-off. That's a big, fat rip-off.
3: But then imagine you want to come on my soil. It's my soil.
0: MySpace, exactly. Why fight so hard for? And bully me out of it, basically.
3: But it goes to show how stupid. Who makes such a dumb decision? Mark is a lawyer and the premier of Nevis. How could you even be dreaming about want to go through with something like that? Just that clause alone would have said, hell no. No way. Maybe it makes sense. I think that's what the people are thinking Nevis for fools.
0: Bigly, yep.
3: Because you can't tell me if I default, I don't pay you a million, but if you default,
1: billions,
3: I have to pay you. make it make sense. Come on, Mark, you're a learned lawyer, as they would say, a learned lawyer. Where in the world could you, as a lawyer, tell your client sign on to something like that? As a lawyer, would you advise your client to agree with something like that? Make it. And you're the premier.
1: But the question clear. He keeps pushing. Before the PM got sick, and good morning, Mr. PM. Hope you're recovering nicely. We haven't heard anything about your health condition for some time. But before the PM, he kept pushing. And the PM is on sick leave, I believe. And he still keep pushing.
0: Still is on sick leave.
2: That's the whole thing. He's pushing, but and whose interest do he really have at heart then? Because it couldn't be the people of Nevis. Because if they default, and here this man, he keep focusing on. At one point there was a time he focused on things he's gonna tell Nevis what to do.
0: But will Sinkins have to help Nevis pay that difference?
2: Hush, no, that's what I was just going to say.
0: All right. Okay, I hush. Caller, I go hush. Go ahead.
2: You picked the word right.
0: Because I was just wondering,
2: I was going to say.
0: Oh, boy.
2: Because an existing fortune, and they would say, if it's Nevis' fault, because I'm not going to say Sinkins' fault, because he said Sinkins cannot tell Nevis what to do.
0: Yeah.
2: But if it's Nevis' fault, Sinkins have to help put that.
0: Exactly. Remember, I couldn't tell you what to do. Remember, you weren't taking advice. So you pay your money yourself. You can't help.
1: Give me a break.
0: You can't help.
1: I'm missing something big time.
2: All of us are stupid. Mm-hmm.
0: According to a certain blogger and influencer, things hard. So not over here. No. We ain't doing that. We're not doing that over here.
2: Exactly. Mm-hmm. The mom needs to tell these people of Nevis, whose interest is he really looking out for? Because as a lawyer, I cannot see him advising his client to sign
0: such a deal
2: like that.
0: Okay.
2: Make no sense.
0: All
2: Have
0: right.
2: Have a good day, guys.
0: Thank you. It was nice hearing from you, but we'll take a break here and we'll be right back.
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0: And we are back. We have just about 7 more minutes left as we make way for voices that will be on shortly. So we ask that you stay tuned for that. And as we continue, okay, we lost that caller. Go ahead, babe.
1: Before we get,
0: go ahead, caller.
2: Good morning, Cotencia and Mr. FP.
1: Good morning. How are you, my dear?
2: I'm fine and I'm good.
1: Wonderful.
2: I hear you talking about Mark, but remember Mark Van Kittel saying he'd kick out the Nevis business, eh? Remember that?
0: Yeah, but what's going to happen if he asks us to help him pay back the loan if it defaults? Or not the loan, but pay back.
2: Tell them keep out of the business.
0: Okay.
2: Tell them keep out of the business. Keep out of Nevis business.
0: Okay.
2: So that means he was supposed to have everything on the lockdown, do what you want.
3: Okay, makes sense.
2: Then, I think that was the fall, you know, I believe, between him and Timothy, because some 40 million, that's what he did give him. Or he said, when you give somebody something, you have nothing to see what they do with it.
0: That's true.
2: You understand?
0: Yeah.
2: So he's going to have to talk out his business to himself.
0: Mm-hmm.
2: You understand? He did get it for himself.
0: Mm-hmm.
2: And talking about this school, right? Which part they build this school, if they don't like the area where the unity government, they're building it, I think they should have found somewhere to build it. You know what they should have done? Take the whole of the park and take all the way up and make a nice weather stadium, basketball city and carnival city. Just take the whole of that thing because the area in Sousa School,
0: really?
2: That school should be on a front part. The how they say the access of the art school, it's
0: yeah.
2: Provided away.
0: Okay. I get you now. I understand because I was just...
2: They could have park. They
0: yeah.
2: could have extend the park and take it all the way up.
0: So
2: and
0: where would you have proposed for the state of the art school?
2: Well, they find land to sell out and swap, so they could have find a piece of land to give them. I really don't know where else, but which part they build in this school?
0: Uh-huh.
2: which part they was to build this school?
0: Yeah.
2: I think was the best area, but they're saying, but water, this and that, and TDC and all of them there. Over there, I know over there since I'm small, and I never hear nothing about no water with that product. But you see what happens? When a government starts something, they don't like to pass on and finish, and that's going
0: yeah.
2: to be downfall. Mm.
0: Yeah, that's true.
2: That part was the best part for the school.
0: That
2: school is to hide away for state of the art school.
0: Okay.
2: Carnival City and the park could have gone all the way up
0: mm-hmm.
2: and big up the place.
0: Okay.
2: Yeah, but they don't like to take ideas from people.
0: Mm-hmm.
2: That school ain't had a car there. Come on, that's too much. That school costs too much of money, and you're going to hide it in an area like that?
0: Yeah.
2: Eh? The park should have gone all the way up there. Let me tell you something. The park is that they extend it all the way up there,
0: mm-hmm.
2: and it'll bring up the whole of us here.
1: 30 seconds, please, Carla.
2: Eh?
1: 30 seconds,
2: okay,
1: please.
2: Okay,
1: thank you very much.
0: Okay.
1: I am one, I don't believe that school should have been built yet. I am not too certain. It has been proven that persons who got sick, everything has been resolved, so nobody can get sick.
0: Mm-hmm.
1: And I've asked the question, after spending millions of dollars to build it, suppose persons start developing these symptoms again, these sickness, what is going to happen? I think it was more ego to have this school built there than finding some place new, maybe up Limekiln somewhere, in the St. Peter's
0: region. No, but they had a new place, as they say, across by the aquifer.
1: The aquifer.
0: Mm-hmm.
1: Well, I haven't done any research to find out if how much it carried, because Newtown is on the aquifer.
0: Okay.
1: And it is, you got potable water and non-potable water on the aquifer.
0: Yeah.
1: So, but before we take a next call, Cartensia, I am having something here. We are talking about, and this is a comment, we are talking about destiny, but no one is saying that it is being reported, alleging that the ad hoc committee has shut down the Destiny project, allegedly. Down the Destiny project, 2 persons have reported on this on their podcast or a post on Facebook. But Mark lashed back and said it is all false, so we got to get the information from the government, the acting prime minister, the AG, and the premier to come forward and disseminate the information. No transparency. Killing the Federation. Mark gave the PM a low blow. He said even the PM is sick. He will try to get Jeffrey to sign in on that. And again, these are the comments of one of the callers. Mm-hmm. And another caller said, a commenter, greed makes so-called sensible people do very foolish things. And on the light side, a cropper nearly jump up on from on my fence and kiss me.
0: York.
1: And that's a lady.
0: No, it was not going to be a prince at all. And folks, this is where we have to shut it down today. I know we have a lot of topics. We never get through it. I must apologize. I won't be here for the rest of the week. But see you next Monday. God spare. Once again, stay tuned for Voices. Have a great Monday and be safe on the roadways.
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1: Chip, chip, chip, we want to get...

Very pleasant good morning to the folks across the globe in whatever time frame you find yourself or time zone. Welcome once again to the studios of WinFM 98.9. We're locked on for another presentation of Voices. My name is Socrates, host of this program. And it's just another beautiful day in paradise. There is a time and season for everything. I was driving up from SP. I'm not going to continue with the best big thing. And I was just enjoying some wonderful rain on the Federation and making mental comparisons to a few months ago when we were experiencing a drought. We used to have like a dedicated wet season and dry season. Now it's all, you know, convoluted. So we're happy to have the rain, as I said to many folks, especially our visitors when they're here and they want to go and bathe in the sun. And is it going to rain? You know, I said to them, no rain, no food. I said, okay. They understand it. And so, yes, it's a... We're in the Caribbean, we're in the tropics. It's normally lush and beautiful, and we appreciate that. I'm not saying people in other parts of the world demographically don't have, you know, wonderful season and all that, but here in SKN and the region, we just love the Caribbean, the sunshine, we enjoy our own beaches, and our people in general. One of the major attraction to St. Kitts and Nevis is the very friendly nature of our people. We don't take on a lot of issues. We don't get angry unnecessarily, but we're kind to our visitors. Some say we're only kind to visitors, not our own people. That's not necessarily true, but we're very welcoming, understanding people. And so you want to book a flight, jump on a flight plane, come to SKB. You can go across to Nevis and enjoy Trinidad and Paradise in one trip. Okay? I'm somewhat unsure as to the flow of the morning. I am and was expecting a guest in the studio. I spoke to a gentleman on Saturday. He's a Calypsonian who I had a conversation with at the last Carnival Committee / Calypsonians meeting. And he confirmed that he would be here. However, I got a call this morning that said that there is a bereavement in his family. So naturally, I'm thinking that he's not going to make it. In the last 7 minutes or so, I got a text from one of his close friends saying that he will be here. So we'll play it by ear. You know, in the meantime, I'm going to touch on a couple of things that came up to the meeting I mentioned with the Carnival Committee. They were talking about the sponsorships that they get from the corporate society. And I know for some years, because I've been a person that needed sponsorship for Michael Lifter Tent, you're making a track into the same people all the time, more or less, and there, throughout the years, I've been the sponsor of most of the main cultural and sporting events. I can call on them if I need to, but is it being tracked to these people's door? Now, we have the... what I can call the Asian society in SKN, and they're making some serious inroads in the rural community in terms of expanding the businesses. Before I lump them all together, I want to point out our diplomatic relations established in 1983 with the Taiwanese government. We've had some very cordial arrangement with them since going back to the first Dr. Simmons administration. We were the first in 1983, within a matter of days attaining nationhood, were able to establish diplomatic relations with the Taiwanese. And they have been a tremendous source of support on many levels. So when I say Asian, I'm not lumping all of them together. And so I want to note that while the Carnival Committee and other entities are trying to get sponsorship from so many other persons, we see the Asian community, expanding their businesses in many rural areas. And locally, we complain, oh, this and that, but we are the ones who are supporting them at the same time, not supporting our own entrepreneurs. And so when it comes to now, these folks are making, and they will not sponsor any local event. I've reached out to them in times past, and the answer was no. Excuse me. I'm a radio, I have to call it back.
And so we have these situations where cultural events, carnival is not one of those steps. And I'm not saying that the carnival committee is training to get sponsorships or adequate sponsorships. But there was a conversation about reaching out and, you know, how much to get from government and how the corporate society would help them. This person is not in play this year, or that person. So the thing is, why do we support these entities when they do not give back? When they do not give back? Now, most of major food importers are Indians, and we have other local entities, but the Indians do give back. They do give back. They've contributed to the hospital, to the schools, you know, so I'm not going to say, well, the Indians don't give, but looking at the Indians and the Asians, the question is, why do we keep supporting the Asians over local businesses? And then complain, oh, they're going, we are the one who are putting our monies in the pocket. And unless you see them giving back to the society overall, maybe to the children home or something, go and spend with your local businesses. There was an issue in the U.S. recently where an Asian shot a black person, and that called for a lot of outrage. And the black community say they're going to boycott. And the guy say, hey, you can't without us. You need our Chinese food. You need all this. You need our laundry. We need all that. And the person pointed out that we have about 25 billionaires, black billionaires in the U.S. The question is, why don't they invest in their own community? And there is that. Okay, I'm not sure that the my guest will show, so I'm going to go into what I discuss with that person. I wanted him here for two particular reasons. One, to release his song, his new song for 2026 Carnival, and to discuss the fact that he's still here. By this I mean, we lost four Calypsonians in 2026. This is the Calypsonian, I was going to make a joke of that. Why are you still here? Because 5 years ago, he was diagnosed with stage 4 cancer. Stage 4. He was given 6 months to live. Other persons with the same diagnosis, come from the same doctor, has since then passed on within the time frame that they had predicted. 5 years after, this person is still here. Very healthy. He was supposed to be here this morning. He may be here still. As I said, there was a very recent bereavement in his family. I got the call this morning, so I naturally assume he's not going to be here. But then I got a call from Crichton Pension, his manager and friend, that he will be here. So we're going to play by ear in the meantime. Should he not show up, I'm going to go into the story. When it comes, you can confirm or not. His sister rejected the prognosis from the doctors. This is what I got from people reliably informing me that. And rejected the medication that was recommended for him. She put him on a diet, a bush diet, specifically salsa bush. He's here today. And there were the other folks who had the same diagnosis from the doctors and the same medication, chemo, and all that. They have since been passed on. So I was going to make a joke and ask him, why are you still here? And have him explain why he's still here. It was due to his sister taking charge and ensuring that he went on what we call, for lack of a better word, a bush regiment. The man is alive and kicking. Sadly, the news I got this morning that his sister passed. The very same sister that was instrumental, is instrumental with him being here. I'm told she passed. A very, very strong Calypso supporter. She would be in all the tents. I recall last year with Spatnet, she was there with her other half. They don't miss any tents. And when I had Legends tent, she would come and support there, she and her other half, come and support the tent, and then tell me, well, they're not coming tomorrow night because their brother, Godfrey, is singing with the other tent and have to go support him. Understood.
very vocal, very present, and it's sad to say that based on what I've been told, I'm not going to call her name, it needs to be confirmed, by, you know, the means that she has passed. I got a few calls inquiring, and I said, well, I got a call this morning. So that's why I was saying that the person, Godfrey, would not show up. I'm hoping he does, you know. But it's one of those things that you don't plan for. It's very, very impacting. It hits you in the gut. Somebody, you know, sorry. You know, when it hits that close to home, it's sort of tipped off character. In the meantime, I want to say good morning to Joey up there in New York, the young caller called last week. Savannah, his sister, his mom, his grandma, Rosemary Donald. They are actually supporters of the program. Want to go over to Anguilla, say good morning to Amber, Xavier, Cleo, Zara, Rose, the whole crew. Go down to Virgin Goddess. Hi, go

0: only through faith only, according to the Bible only, in Jesus only.
1: I know you mentioned that.
0: Yes, also we need to become a republic and get out the British Commonwealth.
1: I hear that too.
0: Yes, yes. Now, first of all, I would like to just say, as I said earlier, I thank God for sparing us in these regions, including St. Kitts and Nevis, from the serious destructive hurricanes, storms, earthquakes, tsunamis, sicknesses and diseases, and so on and so on. Mm-hmm. I thank Jesus Christ for it all, as he has his protection hand on us thus far. And but he's telling us, hey, there's so much limit to my mercy, and if you keep on disobeying me, he will remove it in his time for our destruction and ruin. So let us biblically repent and turn to God and start to obey the word of God. That's the first thing. The second thing I'd like to quickly say is this, that accordingly, you see, I love God who makes his enemies to eat crow, brings them to shame and embarrassment.
1: All right.
0: You know? Mm-hmm. For years, his enemies, those who go against the Bible, speak against the Bible, try to discredit the Bible. Mm-hmm. For years, many of them have been saying that certain things and certain people never existed. Be it the Hittites, be it Pontius Pilate, King David, and so on and so on. And then God, Jesus Christ, who is God, in his own time, have
1: been
0: to come across records in the earth to show yes, to testify yes, all of these people you said and things that you said didn't exist, did exist. And does he have them to equal? Well, the latest now is that it seems as though in Turkey they have found Noah's Ark. And I personally believe that that is the case. And one, if people want more information than that, they can go to a website, www.noahsarkscans.com, or you could just simply Google Noah's
1: Ark. Has there been any authentication, and by what means?
0: Okay, let me say, just Google Noah's Ark Scans, C-A-N-S. What happened is that a team of scientists, the site and the boat structure was found since 1959 by a man named Ron Wyatt.
1: So it's not a recent discovery?
0: Came and scanned him. Hello?
1: Are you saying that it's not a recent discovery?
0: No, discovery has been since 1959 by Ron Wyatt. But people have been marking him and scanning him. Well, work has been going on it since then, but it seems as though of recent, intense work has been going on it by a team of scientists and so on, team of scientists, archaeologists, and so on. And they have been testing it and all sorts of stuff. They say, for example, the measurement of it, this boat structure fit the measurement in the Bible. Exact. Fits it. They done scans on it. You see the boat structure there. Some earth is covering certain parts at the boat, and they have done scans. And underneath, they said that it seems though they have like caverns or hollow things like cages and whatever caverns underneath the earth.
1: Okay.
0: And they plan to dig it up later. I think maybe next year they plan to dig it up. But the evidence so far that has been coming and has been tested by the scientists have been strongly suggesting and going in the direction that, yes, this seems to be Noah's Ark.
1: Seems to be.
0: It seems to be.
1: So there's no affirmative confirmation, is that what you're saying?
0: Not 100. No. There's no 100% confirmative.
1: Affirmative.
0: Confirmation.
1: Mm-hmm.
0: But the evidence is going
1: in that direction.
0: Yes, okay. Because like I said, the measurement exactly fits the measurement in the Bible of Noah's Ark.
1: Described, okay.
0: And it seems that the Lord, they have like things like whatever cages, whatever, and so all the things down there that would could be cages and that sort of stuff.
1: And not only that, they have. Yeah, go ahead.
0: Yeah, not only that, they have based upon this scans and so have drawn what they think it look like under the earth, and it look like a boat with cages and so in it, based upon these scans and X-rays.
1: Okay,
0: and
1: compartments for the animals.
0: Yes.
1: Okay.
0: Yes. So the site once again that people can go on for a lot more information is NoseArcScans.com, or you could simply Google NoseArcScans, S-C-A-N-S.
1: Okay, thank you for being the first caller. We have to now pause to give credit to Caesar. We will be right back, so thank you very much for that.
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1: 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We welcome back to this program. So we had a first caller, and we were discussing what seemed to be a new discovery about what they believe to be Noah's Ark. What came out of that discussion was it wasn't a recent discovery, was something that took place in 1948, 50s, whatever the case is, but they've found more evidence, more compelling evidence that that is indeed Noah's Ark. So we'll go ahead for the point of discussion. All right, we have an next call. Good day, caller. You're live on Voices.
7: Greetings to you, the King, and to the listeners.
1: Having you had for a while, welcome to the program.
7: Thank you. Now, you asked the question as to why we keep supporting or patronizing the Asian businesses, so to speak.
1: Let's hear you on that.
7: Now, you see this thing called body language? Body language is very dangerous. It is dangerous. And I've seen it displayed with our politicians who become docile when it comes to dealing with what we call foreign investors. Now, this morning on Island T, the King, and the Vision called into that program, and she quotes some figures pertaining to the Destiny's project. If it defaults, the King, we pay X amount. If it our fault, and if it's their fault, they pay X amount. It is quote in millions and billions.
1: Yes. Okay.
7: Now, what I'm talking about when I say body language, our politicians, and I'm saying this respectfully, they lack the knowledge of value in terms of our resources. Now, if the Destiny Project default, and we are asked to pay X amount of millions to the owners of Destiny. Now, when that is passed on, if it defaults the king and it is our fault, where would Mark Bradley go? What I'm saying here, the king, is that we have to hold politicians accountable, and we have to be very firm and serious with this. You look at our former prime minister who first started the Citizen by Investment program.
1: Dr. Simmons.
7: Right. He's still present with us today, but he's mute. What I'm trying to say is this, the king. Every time after Simmons left office and the next prime minister took office for that duration of years, when that other prime minister exit office, we heard X amount of billions was left in the treasury.
8: Again.
7: Now, another prime minister goes in, and when he left, Timothy Harris, X amount of billion was left in the treasury. Now, if our CDI program have generated all these billions, where are the lifestyle of the citizens? Because from what I am getting with discussion with someone is that the money that we garnered from the Citizens by Investment program, every citizen division could have benefited from that money, whether to invest here or abroad. Again, the king, I am saying it's time that we broaden our minds. Because if those monies that were coming in from Citizen by Investment were trickled down to the citizens, division and petitions, then surely we could have been developing our own economies in vast areas within St. Kitts and Nevis and abroad if we choose to. Now we have a continent to build, the king. So should we raise the topic of asking our former prime ministers who are here, where are the monies? What has been shown for the money that we gathered from the Citizen by Investment program? When all of them are saying this billions was left in the treasury, that, I mean, we only, I can say, in recent time, the island main road was resurfaced.
1: That's one tangible.
7: What do we have to say? What standing structure do we have that can say the Citizen by Investment program was finance this project? What? When are we going to hold these politicians accountable? Now, Destiny is saying that, I mean, a lady said this morning that the figures that were quoted is that if it's our fault, we will pay Destiny billions. If it's Destiny's fault, Destiny will pay us millions. My question is, if this thing fails and it's our fault, where would Mark Brantley do? Where would he go? Would he pack up and leave Nevis and fly to a foreign country? Are you getting my drift here, the king?
1: Of course, I'm listening to you.
7: Now, I've said before, and let me repeat it, this thing about foreign investment, when our politicians sit with these foreigners who are not in complexion with us, they become docile. And hence, body language is a way of giving away by accepting 30 pieces of silver. Giving away the value of our resources for 30 pieces of silver. We got to get serious with this, the king. We have to hold these politicians accountable. And we need to have a topic on this CBI money that we have collected over the years.
1: Sometimes, my friend, and you can attest to this, there is evidence presented to hold those culpable, you know, to account. Because of party affiliations, the citizenry don't want to know. It's okay. You understand? So holding those responsible accountable has to come from the citizenry. But we are polarized, and they sometimes bank on that. They call the supporters together.
7: The king,
1: yes, sir.
7: The king, you are hosting this program right now, and I brought it across. Now, should we just let it be just for today?
1: No, I know there has to be continuation.
7: We need to have
1: this is a national a thing of national concern. And all the questions have not been answered. Right? And Calypsonians have their finger on the pulse. I can tell you their songs addressing these very issues. But will the public come out and listen and support the cause that we need to take on to challenge this? I can tell you now that the Southeast Peninsula Highway is a destiny project. The Southeastern Peninsula Highway is a destiny project.
7: I think we have to make it attractive, the king. I mean, yes, there are those of us, the few of us who tune into voices and, you know, the masses are still going along to get along. Are unaware. They are unaware of their reality.
1: All right.
7: But, you know, we have to make it attractive, the king.
1: Okay, thank you very much.
7: It's a topic that needs to be had.
1: For your inputs.
7: Thank you.
1: I'll hear from you again. We have with us in the studio, now we're about to take an extension break, but we have with us in the studio a gentleman that I alluded to earlier. I was doubtful as to whether he would show up, and I gave my rationale as to why, but he is now with us. So we will take a bit. By the way, did you get the song?
8: Yeah.
1: Okay, he's here in two capacity. He would have brought one of his new releases for the up carnival season. He was at the meeting with me with the carnival committee on Saturday. We discussed all sorts of stuff, prizes, the AI issue, etc. So we'll go into all of that later on, but you're here to discuss your release. I don't know if you gave your music to Chapel already.
8: No.
1: Okay. So we're going to take a break and see if we get across to that. So when we come back, we go to the flow of things, right?
8: Yeah.
1: The Mighty Godfrey.
8: Morning.
1: 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Quinn, take us downtown.

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0: Once again, to our viewers and listeners, welcome back to the studios of Win FM 98.9. We are hosting Voices today, and I alluded earlier that a guest was expected. Come forward a bit. Yeah. I alluded that there was a guest anticipated today, and for reasons I gave, he may not, probably wouldn't have showed up, but he's here now. We're talking about Godfrey Roberts. No one in Calypso circles as the mighty Godfrey, going back some serious years, singing some serious Calypso. And he brought with us a release, a new release. While the engineer is getting it sorted, we're going to have a little discussion. Firstly, condolences, my condolences. And from the studios of Win FM, our condolences.
1: Thank you very much.
0: On the passing of your sister. About 6:30 this morning, I got a call. Asked me if I knew, and Jan called again, and you know, she was like flabbergasted. So it's hard news, it's sad news to take. She's also a very diehard Calypso fan. I don't know how you're affected. We're happy to have you here, given the circumstances, right? But there was another reason why I wanted you to be here. And I was gonna start like this. We lost 4 Calypsonians in 2026, right?
1: Yeah.
0: The last being Alamulu, there was Lala,
1: Elimat
0: and Star Shield. So you can speak up a bit. And so my question to you this morning, in a funny way, a bit of humor, is why are you still here?
1: Well, to be honest, I promised to live till I dead, you know.
0: Well, why are you still here? Because my understanding is that 5 years ago,
1: four
0: years ago,
1: yeah,
0: you were diagnosed with stage 4 cancer.
1: Lung cancer,
0: and you were given 6 months to live.
1: Without medication,
0: 6 months.
1: And again, 6 months with medication.
0: Okay, so without medication, that would be 6 months. With medication, you go to 18 months.
1: Yeah.
0: Right? So I want you to tell us, in your own words, Godfrey, why you're still here.
1: Well, I devote to the herb, natural herb.
0: Natural herb.
1: Yeah,
0: more specifically, who was instrumental, based on what I heard about, I want to hear from you, that there was somebody close to you, instrumental in getting you on that regiment, mainly South of Bush, etc. And that is why you're still here. So that's why you're still here. When you're fighting Calypsonians going out.
1: So what's up? Up to this morning, I had a tick up.
0: Well, a tick up of South up.
1: Yeah, South up, the tea.
0: Mm-hmm.
1: I was told to get 14 macho leaf of soursop and boil it till it's down to 1 teacup and drink it every morning. And I've been doing that for a while, and then I said, no, man. We're good for the sick, better for the well. So yeah. I start getting a handful. Since he ain't putting me to sleep, jogging me out, uh-huh, I get a handful of the bush every morning.
0: Uh-huh.
1: And I just boil it and drink it.
0: So was that once a day, or?
1: Well, I do it once in the morning right now, and mm-hmm, before I go to bed, another one. At times, I would walk with it at the bar and drink daily. When I thirsty, just drink it.
0: At your establishment, your bar?
1: Yeah, at the bar.
0: Okay. So that was a concentrated, I would say, form of the South of Bush, because some people drink it occasionally.
1: No, man.
0: We're not going back to childhood days when you have a baby who was restive, won't go to sleep, the mother will give him some South of Bush tea, and they're gone.
1: Yeah.
0: Right? One of my sisters, who passed about 10 years ago, she was here. We had a 2013, she passed 2014. We had a family reunion in 2013, and everybody was happy. And when she went back, she was diagnosed with stage 4 cancer. Being going to the doctors all the time, oh my God, you have stage 4. And so we from St. Kitts were setting up South Bush. She passed within 6 months. So your story intrigues me. That's why I want you to be here, because I'm told that the doctors gave you 6 months to live, you say, with medication or not, right? What's their reaction? Your doctors, the one who prescribed and said you have 6 months to live. What's your reaction?
1: Well, one time she asked me what I use is, because she realized I wasn't taking the tablets.
0: Uh-huh.
1: So I told her, South of Bush.
0: Uh-huh.
1: She said, okay, continue on whatever you're using, because it seemed like it's working. But the thing is, I drink South of Bush as if it's going out of style. It's free.
0: I also understand that the doctors had a reaction to your reaction. You were like, who cares, let me drink, you know, whatever. You didn't really take it on in a sad way, because most people get those diagnoses. You have 6 months to live, or the depression, all the different things, which I believe further help to the deterioration, because your mind is a very powerful thing. But I'm told it was your sister, your very recently departed sister, Sonia, was the one that encouraged you and helped you along the way. So if that is true, speak to us about that.
1: Well, she's one, yes. She's one, really.
0: She's one?
1: Yeah. And she always cared. She always cared. It's my last sister.
0: Okay.
1: And was the only sister around. The others were away. Now they passed before her.
0: Uh-huh. So she was the last. She's the last of your sisters.
1: I have one more sister. She is the oldest one. She's in England, Margaret.
0: Wow, God free him, son. Personally, you know, she and I get on.
1: Yeah,
0: I know other half Bell. They're diehard fans of Calypso. They know the things, etc. So when I heard this morning, I'm saying, Sonia, who's Sonia? Bell girlfriend. I said, really? I have to call him and speak with him. So I was doubtful as to whether he would show up for this interview this morning. I'm happy to have you here.
1: I was a bit hesitant, really, but I said, no, I got to go.
0: Because I told Quinch, I expect you and explain to him why you may not come, but Pension text me and said that you'll be coming, so, you know.
1: Yeah.
0: So I shared some of the information before, all right? We're going to speak more of that topic and some of this some stuff we discuss with the Carnival Committee, but Quint has your song queued up. We have, you have a few minutes before we take an extension break. So, the name of your song is?
1: Empty Promises.
0: Empty Promises.
1: Yeah.
0: I'm not going to ask you more. We're going to have Mr. Quint play the song and let your audience, viewers and listeners, hear what God has for 2026 Carnival. Okay?
1: Yes, man.
0: Beautiful.
1: Yeah, man.
0: Yeah, man.

0: You've heard it first here on Win FM, the first release, remember not the first, but the first Calypso released on Win FM by the mighty Godfrey. Brilliantly done.
1: Thank you.
0: This is going to be a 10th favorite, definitely, so because given the environment we now live in, I want to give my kudos to Crichton Pension, who I think in this particular song, and you know, and most folks know, you don't hide the fact that he's a writer. He has outdone himself with this production. And you go way back. You go way back. This is classic Pension. This is classic Godfrey. Brilliant.
1: Not the last verse.
0: You didn't get the last verse yet? You're holding back that?
1: No. The last verse is me.
0: You want the last verse?
1: Yeah.
0: That is good. We're not going to go into how you start singing Calypso right now, right? But,
1: anyway, Crichton Pension and my mother. And his father and my mother is brother and sister by mother.
0: So your family?
1: First cousin.
0: For those who don't know, Crichton Pension was in the tent as the mighty Crusader, a Calypsonian. He was also the former director of culture, and he's very much one of our more valuable poets, so he's very much involved in the country, steep into it, and he has been making his contribution year after year. I absolutely love this one. It's called Empty Promises.
1: Empty Promises.
0: Empty Promises. And I believe the first tent will be launched later on this month.
1: This
0: so
1: month,
0: folks will be able to see you perform that song. Wow. Win FM has been treated with the first release of Godfrey's Calypso, Empty Promises. And of course, it's in the system. Quint, I think, Quint, what's your feedback on that one? And quite timely. The music.
1: Yeah.
0: Smell of rap.
1: Yeah, but you will always say, I promise a whale to catch a spot. Normally you say, I promise a spot to catch a whale. If you got a whale, what do you want a spot for?
0: Well, you want to catch everything.
1: But they promise your whale to catch a spot.
0: Well, as you said, it's brilliantly done, the orchestration. Where was it? Recorded.
1: Clifford Ip Studio.
0: I would Clifford say it's a major studio. Improvement over the years.
1: Yeah. Shabo was the one who played the guitar.
0: What about the background vocals?
1: Ip used the normal lady that she does.
0: Is she a teacher, right? Going way back?
1: I think she's from Nevis.
0: Okay, so that's great. Yeah. That's great. Congratulations. We are actually due for a station break at the moment. We'll come back and go into some other things. You're here until 11 on time, right? Kalanji's here. We have another guest after, so we'll get as much info from you. We want to talk about Sonia's influence, her impact on you. And as I said, once again, our condolences. I think you're to be here is very commendable. Okay?
1: Yeah.
0: We're going to take it downtown and come back and continue with the interview.
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0: So it's 10:47, and we ended the last break with a song from Godfrey. We're going to take it to the phone lines. Good day, caller. You're live on Voices.
1: Yes, Socrates, it's me again, and good day to your guests.
2: Good yes. day.
0: Appreciate that.
1: Yes, sir. Now, Godfrey, I would like to ask you a question. You said concerning your cancer that you were diagnosed with, you said that they gave you 6 months to live without medicine, and with medicine, 18 months. How long is it now? Maybe you said, but I missed it. So in case I missed it, let me just ask. How long now you have been diagnosed with the cancer? That's number one. And number two, have you changed your diet in any way, or is it just the salt up you're drinking? Okay.
2: Well, number one, it's over 4 years since that I have been diagnosed. And to be honest, the main bush is salsa bush, but I gotta admit, I drink any bush people offer me. Once goat eat it, I drink it.
1: Okay. Well, thank Jesus Christ for helping you to get over the cancer. Thank Jesus Christ for preserving and sparing your life thus far. I would encourage you, if you are not a Christian, become a Christian and live for Him.
2: Thank you.
0: Okay.
1: Yes.
0: During the break, Godfrey, you were saying when the doctor was doing the consultancy, she was sort of beating around the bush.
2: Yeah.
0: And you said to her, what?
2: Don't go in the bush. Tell me I got cancer. I don't know. Because when people said, you sit down, and just like this morning when they called me, I know something was wrong. I said, get to the point, tell me, who dead? And they tell me, Sonia.
0: Your sister.
2: Said, my sister. Mm-hmm. I mean, it's things that you live with expecting the worst every day. I never had life good, so I always expect bad news.
0: But a question to that, was she ill? Do you know if she was?
2: No, she was not ill. She just came down with the flu and went to the hospital.
0: The GNF?
2: Yeah.
0: With the flu?
2: Yeah.
0: And passed there.
2: Yeah, the flu that was going around.
0: There's something going around. I haven't had no information on that.
2: Yeah.
0: But it's still unfortunate. But you took it in stride. I know there's time for grieving in the morning. That will happen. But you're here in spite of that.
2: Yeah.
0: And according to Quinn, you have to be commended on that.
2: Yeah, life goes on.
0: Yeah. Okay, I think we missed a call. So we're open for calls. So if the caller want to call back. We have a no? Caller? Okay, caller, you're live on Voices. Please go ahead.
3: Greetings.
0: Greetings, sir.
3: Extending the greetings to your guests.
2: Yes, Master.
3: Yeah, okay. First of all, we extend our hypothetical condolences with the passing of your beloved sister.
2: You're welcome.
3: And we extend the condolences to the rest of the family, you know?
2: Thank you very much.
3: You're most welcome, my brother. The caller before me, he asked two questions, which I did not hear you answer the other question he asked, you know. He asked if you change your diet, your eating habits, you know. Mm. Well, you can push in that after I finish. You know, I tell you. Listen to your song, and we want to say congrats to you and the writer. Yeah, very potent lyrics, you know?
2: Thank you very
3: and
2: much.
3: And it is a fact that these things are happening and keep happening over and over and over. And the point that we want to make, you know, is we think it is time, you know, for the voting public to rise up, because as we say, you know, it keeps happening over and over and over, and we think we really think it's time that we surpass, you know, we get over that hump and do whatever is necessary that it don't keep repeating itself, whether we abstain from voting or we choose wisely, which is not an easy thing to do, the latter I meant, because it's like a woman trying in relationship over and over and over, and have not the what it takes to differentiate, you know, between a good man and someone who just come into just lost someone, get between her legs, like the others, you know. But I think we should surpass that as a people. We really need to get over the promises and the promises and the promises, unfulfilled promises, promises, promises, because it goes beyond just we who are here presently, but it extends to generations, our children and our children's children. Are you with me?
2: Yes, ma'am.
3: Yes. Give thanks again, and all the best, and I'm all. Once again, I'm more heartfelt condolences to the families. Blessed love.
2: You're most welcome.
0: Much respected. Godfrey, I'm kind of, I understand. You said something?
2: No, he asked a question. He said I didn't not answer the question about
0: the diet.
2: Diet.
0: Okay.
2: To be honest, the diet, if I eat what I supposed to eat, I can't make it. I'm not rich. I don't have it. It is very expensive to eat healthy. So I eat what I get, I got to eat, just to live.
0: And you're going to live till you're dead.
2: And I'm going to live till I'm dead. Yeah.
0: It's important that you mention that, because the diet recommended for the average person, and the food is so expensive. You're right. Eat smartly the best you can.
2: Yeah.
0: But some of the things that they recommend that you ought to be eating,
2: can't afford it.
0: You know?
4: And some of the things that they said were not good for us, they are now craving to use those very same things. So.
0: Breadfruit is one of the things that is supposed to be very good for our diets. And Usain Bolt was banned from eating breadfruit.
2: Yeah, in his race.
0: We got to figure out what means so strong, so powerful, etc. And found out
2: steroids.
0: That there's a natural steroid in the breadfruit. Yeah. So they banned him from eating that. Mm-hmm. But it explained why they used to feed it to the enslaved and the population on their plantation, mainly the men, because it bulked you up. It bulked up the men. And so during that thing, there was a stigma attached to eating breadfruit. We fed it to our pigs. Because it was slave food. But then the medical fraternity is saying, don't eat rice, don't eat flour, eat breadfruit.
4: Don't eat yams.
0: Don't eat yams. You ain't taking one?
4: Yeah.
0: I bought some cassava a couple of weeks ago in marketing. We got about 6 minutes before we go, right?
4: And
0: we
4: want to play. Lost that call.
0: I want to be able to play that song once again on the way out. It's very important. You came for that, so we're going to honor that. And we discussed the AI thing during the meeting. We discussed the prizes. They're giving land.
2: 20 grand
0: for the monarch
2: and a piece of land.
0: So I hope with the song it gives you enough impetus from the tents to come on stage and deliver it. Land involved is here. You know what I mean? I got my day now, so hopefully I'll be there. But we lost a caller.
4: You have another.
0: Good day, caller. You live on Voices.
5: King Sakoti, good morning.
0: With respect, how are you doing, sir?
5: And good morning to the veteran, Godfrey.
0: Definitely.
2: Good morning, boss.
5: Well, I want to be clear on what I'm hearing. Godfrey, you lose a family member recently?
2: Yeah, last night, Sonia Roberts, my last sister.
5: Oh, yeah. Oh, okay.
2: She used to work with Woodwright. Enterprise.
5: And Godfrey, I want to ask you all a question. Godfrey especially. And you too, Sako. You ever put Ital on your menu?
0: I don't have a restaurant.
5: You don't have a restaurant?
0: No, but I've eaten Ital by Ital, but I don't have...
5: Me ain't got nothing on, that's my food.
0: Oh, like that you mean? Oh, yeah.
5: You understand?
0: Mm-hmm.
5: I ain't got none, but that's my food. The best food, the international food.
0: Mm-hmm.
5: Look at the restaurant, man. Look how the rest of them holding up in this global time.
0: Slim and fit.
5: Well, are with us. Godfrey, I challenge you to eat something green.
2: It does.
5: And get away from eating from people. With lots of salt and lots of grease. Come on. If you don't want much of the coconut milk, man, just buy the vegetables them alone to eat them.
0: All right.
5: We got to do better than that. It's too much amputation when you go up in the slaughterhouse. And you go to a doctor and you got a problem. You're a diabetic. The first thing they're telling you, cut off. They say, we don't work with it. Cut off.
0: Amputations.
5: Exactly. We can't live so. Because now you used to be beside these old people. Godfrey, yeah. Get close to the hotel.
2: Yes, man, I know that.
5: Look for Rastaman in the community as a can. Who could bring you some warm soup? If you ain't getting it every day, you get it maybe once, twice a week. I tell the best food. They don't want it in the health curriculum, eh? They don't want it. And they better push it in the school because a lot of it children, them is obese and they got this diabetic. Have a good morning, veteran, and I hope I can hear your voice. December, God's willing, Godfrey.
2: Yes, man.
5: Things to talk.
2: Yeah, you will.
5: And before I go, I want to say something to Socrates and you, Godfrey.
0: Listening.
5: We want information and demand, so we put down Church Street. Our money is not his money. Godfrey is a diabetic, you hear what he tell me? He ain't strong in the pocket to eat healthy. We want information from the Prime Minister, otherwise come out. Have a good morning.
0: Just get down.
2: Thank you, man.
0: Are we in the crux of another point where we take it downtown to give our sponsors their due, and then when we come back on your way out, we'll play a song for you before we entertain the next guest. So sit tight, downtown and back.
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0: second guest in the person of Ras Kolunji. And you were discussing some issues. I think you gave me a hint of the topic, but I kind of forgot. You know, when you get old, you get kind of forgetful. So remind us, well, we introduce yourself once again. You're no stranger. Remind us of what we're discussing.
1: Yes, give thanks to the listening audience, both here in the Federation and those listening via the internet. We usually like to start by saying, what Granny said, love one another. What Granny said, respect one another. What Granny said, what we want to achieve is black power and African unity. Now, today, our brother Socrates, I send you a clip with our brother Beckles.
0: Hilary Beckles, professor.
1: Yeah, Professor Hilary Beckles. Mm-hmm. You know, we people have this notion that we sold ourselves into slavery.
0: It's part of an indoctrination.
1: Yeah, and he's presenting the evidence now. We have the evidence because we know these things all the time. War was waged in Africa, just like how you see today the crusade is happening with Mr. Trump, where he wants to invade everybody and mm-hmm. kill everybody. It's the same thing continuing. So we have Brother Hilary Beckles stating emphatically that he have a file 6 inches thick, mm-hmm. right? Where he's saying that the military, the British government was instructing the military in Africa to wipe out anybody who resisted enslavement, right? But before we go into that, I would just like to play a clip with Brother Ivan Van Sertima saying where civilization started, right?
0: And you have it queued up?
1: Yeah, I have it right here. So we'll hear the clip, then we'll go into Beckles, and then we'll have a discussion.
0: Okay.
2: There are no people on Earth, there are no humans on Earth except Africans, mm-hmm. until about 55,000 years ago. All people are Africans.

0: The African begins to cross Africa. He crosses also, he moves to the east and crosses into Asia. He moves up and into the north, and he crosses the Straits of Gibraltar. Either the Straits did not exist or it was very narrow at that time. So that Africa was only about 20 miles from Europe. And the Africans crossed over into Europe. There are no Europeans at that point in time. Or everyone is black. There are no people on earth.
1: Okay, now we're going to go into Brother Beckles, right? Where he's showing you basically that war was waged on us. It's military conquest. It had nothing to do with selling one another. So listen up, brothers and sisters.
2: To the extent that there was slave trading, we didn't go to Africa and kidnap people and enslave them. We bought them from the Africans. And they pushed that narrative down the throats of their own citizens. And even in the Caribbean, in the diaspora, the educational system allowed black people to believe that they were sold by their own people. Now, it's an enormous uphill task to liberate the archives, because those of us who have spent our adult lives in the archives, I have a file that is about 6 inches thick with correspondence from the British government. The government, Whitehall, sending letters out to Elmina to instruct the British military that the following chiefs are obstructing the trade and you must assassinate them, get rid of them. So we have the data of the British government sending messages to Africa that any chief or those chiefs who have been, or kings who have been blocking and fighting against the trade, they must be exterminated. You mentioned how King Pompey was exiled to the Seychelles. In the case of Nigeria, one of the African kings was exiled to Barbados, Jaja, King Jaja of Opobo, for fighting against the slave trade, fighting against control of the oil trade, and they grabbed him and threw him into exile in St. Vincent and then in Barbados. So destroying the African leadership, destroying the African political leadership was so important to them. And in many cases, where the trade was thriving, it was because they succeeded in wiping out the kings and queens who were defending their people and resisting. So that story now has to find its way into mainstream knowledge. In Africa, what they have said to us, they said, well...
1: So there you had it, brothers and sisters. Now we have the evidence, right? Because what I'm saying to our people is that this thing was fed to us, just like everything else about religion, about democracy, about all these things. It's about conquest. We are prisoners of war. War has been waged on us for over 1,000 years now. And we are saying we are at a reflection point.
3: But Kalonji, we always had the evidence, you know, but it's to get people to believe it. So it's good to hear someone as Beckles saying it, because I've been saying this thing about Christianity too. Christianity was forced down our throat. We were, our foreparents and the African people were told, if you did not convert to Christianity, you would die. The Pope had a decree in it. You know this, Kalonji?
4: Yeah. I respect what Professor Beckles is saying, the platform he's on, because it will be about 95% true.
1: No, but we have the evidence, no?
4: I have a book. Mm-hmm. But I bought when I was in Ghana, that spoke to the slavery amongst the different tribes. Mm-hmm. And I may bring it and make it give it to you so you understand that there were practices of intertribal rivalry. It was not the charter slavery that fed the Atlantic slave trade. But within the tribes of Africa, it was endemic across the whole of Africa that there was slavery.

0: Slave Castle when I was in Ghana. I have the book. I haven't finished it. But the professor is a lady, and she's talking about the various customs. But it's difficult, so to say in a blanket statement where there was never slavery or that Africans didn't participate, it was different. And they were fooled in believing that those that they sold into captivity would not end up in what happened to us in North America, in the Americas. Understand? So there was some element of that, so we have to accept all elements of it and look at what represented what.
1: But that's in the Bible, where a particular individual was enslaved,
0: mm-hmm.
1: and then he wind up marrying and being a part of the family. That is the kind of... You see, when we say enslaved, for instance, my tribe conquers your tribe.
0: Mm-hmm.
1: Rather than killing everybody, we say, look, your women are going to be now a part of our tribe. Your men are going to be part of our tribe. You're going to be indoctrinated now to be a part of us. And if you follow the history, you realize that some of those who were enslaved, men and women, they accepted it because there was a period.
0: Part of the culture.
1: Yeah, there was a period. And if you went to, for instance, Kalonji and you said, let me take you out of this slavery, Kalonji would refuse. Because he knew that at the end of the 2 year or whatever period, he would be a part of the tribe. But they didn't tell us that. That's not the kind of slavery we're speaking about. We're speaking about where you just take away all the rights of individuals. You feel right. You can hang them, castrate them. This is what happened to us in the Americas.
0: Right.
1: Look at the difference. So Socrates, you're right, but it must be clarified.
0: So in the attempt of re-educating our people, one has to be careful in making blanket statements that we were never complicit. One has to know what was, speak to that, and recognize that the Atlantic slave trade was something different to what was practiced culturally among the many tribes of Africa.
2: Okay, but you saying that, right? In Europe, basically, they had wars amongst themselves, just like in another place.
0: We know that, but we're dealing with the statement that Professor Beckles said against a backdrop where he can be challenged. So one would have to explain what was compared to what is.
2: Yeah, but the point we are making here now is that we have to re-educate our people.
0: Precisely.
2: That we did not sell ourselves. It was conquest.
1: That is the point that Beckles is making. That's the point he's making.
2: You see? So what I'm saying to our people now, we have a responsibility now to re-educate our people, not only here on the radio, but throughout the whole society. Because if you discuss...
0: I have no problem with that.
2: If you discuss something about how we got into this problem, the first thing...
0: We sell.
1: Yeah.
2: You see? So what I'm saying to you that these things are important because if you go to a court... Right? You have to have evidence. The prosecutor have to bring evidence to prosecute you. So we are saying now, we have the evidence now to show and educate our people that this is what actually happened.
0: Yep.
2: And as Quinn said before, in every aspect, whether it's in religion, in whatever sphere it is, these people has feed us a myth, a bag of goods, to make us feel like, we is the problem. Let me show you update example with the CBI. Right? They're saying that we are responsible for mashing up the CBI.
0: Who's it they?
2: We. The European Union, because they're saying by 2028, we have to stop sell passports to Russians. Trump just got a deal with Putin the other day to buy diesel from him, but we can't sell passports to Russians. So the point I'm making,
1: but that's a different point, Kalonji. And like what Socrates was trying to, I have to interject because we have self-destructed on that. We race to the bottom, and we cannot deny that.
2: No, I'm not. But we are not the main culprits.
0: Really loud in the mic,
2: eh? Yeah, we are not the main culprits. What I'm saying to you, they always want to.
0: Are you okay? All right.
2: Yeah, they always want to make us feel like we are the problem. Look at this. Look at the war they're waging on Iran. They killed the supreme leader, the Ayatollah.
0: Mm-hmm.
2: They're coming and telling you that they are terrorists, and they must have a nuclear weapon. But they must have one, because that is white supremacy. And that is the continuation from ever since the wage war on us in Africa.
1: That is a perfect example. Socrates, whenever you're ready, a jewel breaks.
0: So. We are 15 minutes down past the 11 o'clock hour, and we do a commercial break to give due to Caesar. We'll be right back.
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0: 17 minutes down past the 11 o'clock hour, and we are here within the studios of Wade FM 98.9. Rascal Angie on the mic. Our first guest of the day has left us, the Mighty Godfrey. And before the day is done, we're going to play a song again called Empty Promises. Lovely production. Did you hear it
1: before you came? Yeah, I was listening.
0: Okay. So continue on. Let me say this, though. One of our challenges, one of our main problems, in turn, trying to re-educate our people. In Ghana, I was at the Kwame Nkrumah Museum, and every single school day, you have thousands of primary school students. The different color school, different color uniforms tell you the different schools, and the teachers are bringing them to that point, and they're being educated on the history, the importance of learning our history. We do not have that here because we're still under neo-colonial rule.
2: But let me ask you, Colin, Socrates, why?
0: Because our leaders attended the UWEs and the Cable Campus, where that's a Eurocentric curriculum being taught to them. They're still in the European dress, jacket and tie.
2: The people who teach you.
0: Right.
2: Control.
0: So what happened? Their teachers don't know their history because their teachers didn't tell them. But we have the power to stop it. The Minister of Education and Culture, they should be versing these things to teach the next generation. So when you have children, let's use the pun, after the gate is open, the horse go out the gate. How is it? After the horse go out the gate,
2: they're already bolted.
0: They're bolted.
2: Yeah.
0: So to reach them, that's why you pose the question to you sometimes, who are we reaching? How do we reach them? But there has to be a concerted program from the primary school level to re-educate that generation.
1: So what we are saying now, right? What we are saying now, you see, we say these things, but we got to get organized to make it be implemented. For instance, we could organize around an issue like that to get this history in the schools.
0: You got to go through the Ministry of Education.
1: Good.
0: But right? And we have signed on to conventions, UN convention, that we don't want our own schools.
1: That what?
0: We don't want our schools. The issue of discipline in our schools is no longer a factor.
2: No.
0: We signed on to those, that you cannot discipline a child in school. There's a thin line between discipline and abuse.
1: So what you want to tell me, we can't implement nothing in the school that is germane to us?
2: But
0: it depends on what it is in terms of the discipline that we were raised with, to help us to tell the people, you can't do that anymore.
1: I agree with that. But what I'm saying, let's take the boxes of raising, or the needs of raising. You can't tell me that we can't develop something to teach our children about these things.
0: But Kalonji, we ought to be able to.
2: Kalonji, here's the fact. And I'm sure you're well aware of it. Here's the fact. And our leaders don't tell us this. This is why I keep saying, and I said it, I think, as recent as last Saturday with my good friend...
0: Chesley.
2: Yeah. The U.S. doesn't do anything, and the European countries don't do anything without getting
0: conditions.
2: Something. So whenever we hear over the years, all those times we heard that we got grants and we got this... We were signing off on things that they were not telling us.
0: Mm-hmm.
2: So that when we find that we can't kill the monkeys, we can't put in our
1: own... about the monkeys.
2: Well, everything, Kalonji, what the old people said, pick sense out of nonsense. If it happens with one, it happens with all. So they've tied us down now. You can't discipline your children. Mm-hmm. But when your children come up, they build prisons now. You notice, they're going to build prisons all over to lock up our children, especially our men. So you don't think they have a plan that is just working its way out? Okay. So Socrates is right.
1: Okay, but hear what I'm saying now. They have, what is our plan?
2: So that's the question.
1: You see? So when I was looking at a clip over the weekend. We're in Burkina Faso. They're developing up in their schools to decolonize. They have a program to decolonize the country. Mm-hmm. You understand? We got to get that plan here too.
2: We have to.
1: So what I'm saying...
0: The thing is, He is not dependent on funding from anyone.
2: Yeah, that's a fact.
1: Okay, hear me now.
0: We are.
1: Marcus Garvey said, talk about self-reliance. We are at a point now in our development because what these people is doing is to recolonize the world, you know. And I want to play a tape with Marcus.
2: That is true. That is true.
1: In Athens, where he said civilization true. Started. But we know those in Athens went to Egypt to learn these things. It's very important because the point I'm making is that these people are telling you they're going to put us back in enslavement.
0: How?
1: The national security
0: structure. I can tell you one of the mechanisms.
1: Okay, tell me.
0: Food.
1: Okay, that's one, yeah. We need to feed
0: that's
1: ourselves.
0: That's the main one.
2: That's
0: okay.
2: The main one.
0: Yeah. The fact that they told the PM who was conscious of the cries of the farmers, the crop devastation, that he would do something to help them. By minimizing the primate population. And Alamein writes to him, no, you can't do that. If you do that, we'll boycott your tourism product. You have to back off.
1: Okay, good.
0: Which gives them a control over food.
1: So, but I
0: those seeds that they're globally distributing, they do not regenerate. Once you put them in your soil, they contaminate your soil. So like meager, fertile soil, is no longer able to produce the foods that we need. We have to import by creating markets from them with the control.
1: I agree.
0: They control the food, they control you.
1: I agree. So what I'm saying now, we understand the problem.
2: But do we, Kalonji, do we? Because when you say...
1: No, I'm talking we here, who discussing it.
2: Okay, but we're the minority.
1: Yeah, but what
0: here's a possible solution. Take all the land in Haiti. Take all that land in Cuba. Combine the resources, feed ourselves. Look what they do with Cuba. Look what they do with Haiti. Even though Haiti is part of CARICOM, we don't want to associate. The mindset.
1: Yeah, so
0: Christians today in SKN, Christian-minded people, don't want to associate with Haitians. Right? But we're looking to America and Europe. All these lands in the region, we have 80 million in CARICOM, we can feed ourselves.
2: And I'm glad that you touched the Christianity thing, because whenever the Christianity things comes up, I'm going to ask both of you a question. Are you aware that Christianity is one of the main things that keeps us brainwashed?
1: Oh, definitely.
0: I am aware. I will go further to say most of the Christians who accept that whole question, they're enslaved.
2: They are enslaved.
0: Their minds are enslaved. They don't know better, and they feed that narrative to the children.
2: They are so enslaved that they believe that these individuals who live in that area that they have designated as Israel are true Israelis. Yes. They will quote the Bible and say, the Israelis are God's chosen people.
0: How do you enslave people? To the mind.
1: But that's what we're dealing with.
0: So mothers were used specifically to further propagate their agenda because no mother wanted to see a child being punished. So the mother will tell you, don't do this, because she didn't want to see her child being punished. So they were using that aspect.
1: So what I'm saying to you, brothers, we who know, we got to get organized to dispel this myth.
0: I gave you the solution from the primary school level.
1: I agree. So, but what I'm trying to show you, how we're going to get it there. But let me say this before we go any further. I want to send condolences to Brother Larry Harmony. You know,
2: To his family.
1: Of the tragic passing of him. You know what I'm saying? Because that was a brother with a lot of information when it comes to history. So
2: he was.
1: I couldn't come here.
2: That's a person I learned from.
1: That I couldn't come here this morning and not, you know.
0: I wrote my condolences. An entire song and sang it for him, his family, at the memorial.
1: Okay.
0: Which was on Sunday past.
1: Oh, I didn't even know that.
0: Yeah, he was buried last week, Saturday.
1: Uh-huh.
0: There was a memorial for him at the Zulu Lounge on Princess Street last week, Sunday.
1: Okay.
0: And I wrote the entire song. He was deserving of a brand new song, speaking to him. You spoke about his intelligence, his humility.
2: Mm-hmm. His humility.
0: His humility.
1: Yeah. And he was very much involved in the arts.
0: So was his wife.
1: Yeah, you know.
0: So it's both of them. They carried what the founding father, person of a cola and
2: wife,
0: all that.
2: Yeah, his wife was part of a cola. Right.
1: So what I'm saying, brothers, we have a responsibility because if we look at the legacy of Marcus Garvey, where Marcus Garvey was so effective is because he posed the question, where are our great men of leadership? You see? So what I'm saying, we have a responsibility. I hear a lot of people calling on the radio and say things. Right? And especially some of the hosts on these talk shows, they don't even know that they are perpetuating white supremacy when they say certain things. Right? Because they don't have the information. So what I'm saying to our people, that at this particular juncture in our development, all the gains that we as black people have made, there's a plan to erase it. And I'm saying, I'm making an appeal to our people, right? We need to develop a national consciousness amongst ourselves.
2: But I'll tell you this, because Socrates asked you the question how, and then he... But I'm going to ask the question how from a different perspective, because here's the thing that these Caucasian don't seem to understand. You see how in the Caribbean we're fragmented and blah, blah, blah, blah, blah? What will unite us is what Marcus Garvey says, you know, is when our backs are against the wall. And we, as a black people, have reached a stage where, whether the Caucasian know it or not, he will never be able to put us back in the kind of servitude that we had before. Number one, most of their militaries and so forth, let's look at the United States military. A lot of the generals and a lot of the soldiers and a lot of the savvy are black people. And if you go back into our history, when the Ku Klux Klan was prominent, it is people who came out of the services defended, black people defended against the Ku Klux Klan. So if these white people think that they're going to come and we're going to just be docile, they have another thing coming.
1: But you talk about that, the Deacons for Defense. That's a very good example.
2: Yes, the Deacons, those were the ones who fought against the Ku Klux Klan.
1: Yeah, but what I'm saying now, right, I was in the United States when the anti-apartheid struggle was at its heyday, right? President Reagan was the president of the United States. The United States was against sanctions on South Africa. And black people in America in particular caused President Reagan to sign the sanction bill.
2: Yeah.
1: So what I'm saying to you, brother, we have the power.
0: Not forgetting the Jews were instrumental in the apartheid government.
1: Oh, yeah, all of that.
2: Yeah.
1: I'm committing genocide in Gaza.
2: You know, Socrates, I'm glad you input that, because that's something a lot of people aren't aware of. They aren't aware of the part that the Jews played
0: in that. The Cubans.
1: They said the state of Israel.
0: The Cubans were instrumental on the front line fighting against apartheid.
2: Yeah.
0: It's one of the reasons why the Americans still want to punish Cuba.
2: Yes. Yes.
0: You know, but they had the backing of Russia, so they couldn't mess with them at the time.
1: No, but the Battle of Kuta Carnival, right? You know, it's on YouTube. But, you know, well, Russia and China always supply armaments. But based on the Cold War, Russia didn't want to intervene in terms of putting people on the ground.
2: Yeah.
1: Fidel said, no, I'm going in. They was against it. Russia was against it. Mm-hmm. But Fidel insisted that he's going in.
2: Yeah.
1: And it's because of what he did. That's why apartheid, that's the main cause. That's why apartheid is no longer existing.
2: Yeah.
1: And that is one of the reasons why Nelson Mandela came out of jail. Because the Battle of Kuta Carnival, you understand?
0: We can have a nice conversation because he was compromised.
2: He was compromised.
1: Who you mean, Mandela?
0: Yeah.
2: Yes.
1: But men dealing with that.
0: And that's
1: right,
0: he was compromised.
2: But Socrates, he knew it too, you know?
0: Yeah.
2: He knew it.
0: You know.
2: Okay.
0: Because one of the conditions is he would not associate with really.
2: Yeah.
1: Okay, yeah. But what I'm saying, the point I'm trying to make is because of the Battle of
2: Kuta Carnival. Break the Socrates.
1: Yeah, because of the Battle of Kuta Carnival.
0: Okay.
1: That's what break the back of apartheid.
0: Okay. We're going to take it downtown now and give Caesar his due and return and continue this discussion, okay?
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0: At 11:33, we are continuing with discussions with Ras Kalanji on a topic brought by Dr. Hilary Beckles, where he's disputing the claim that the whole slavery machinery was funded because black people sold people and black too into slavery machinery. And so we discussed that and the differences. Well, you calling me now?
1: No.
0: Ras Kalanji here and calling me.
2: Kalanji, let me say this. I made a statement earlier and you corrected me and you're all right, because I have to be very careful when I say the Jews, right? I have to be very careful of that. Kalanji, watch out for those bumping on the table. There's a lot of noise there. Yeah, but you're hearing me, Kalanji? On your headphones.
0: He's trying to load a clip to play
1: with Marco Rubio.
0: So we're on a platform when you're here, what you're discussing, so we appreciate that. But as things are saying, that we need to reach a lot of people. We need to get some people from the youth parliament in on these discussions also.
2: Kalanji, you must always have your headphones in a way that we can communicate. I can't communicate with you over there if your headphones are down by your chin.
1: Yeah.
2: So I was saying, Kalanji, before you go further, stop that.
1: You're a listener.
2: No, I want you to stop that so that when you play it, people are prepared for it, Kalanji. We must follow a format, please. Yeah. So Kalanji, I made a statement.
0: Is the phone ringing someplace?
2: I don't know. He's not here.
0: A little technical.
2: It's not on my end.
1: Okay, go ahead, Quinn. What you were saying?
2: I was saying, and I want the people to hear this, because whenever I make an error, I must rectify it. I made a statement about the Jews, and you corrected me. And you were right, because I have to be very careful when I say the Jews. And you said the Israel or
1: the state of
2: Israel. And you're right.
1: And don't say Jews, say Zionists.
2: That's it. You're right. Yeah. Because when we say Jews, especially in these times, the real Jews are people who are descendants of the Jews, are we who have been dispersed around the Caribbean region. So I'm glad that you interjected that so I could clarify, so you can go ahead.
1: Yeah, man. But let me just discuss till the phone recharge. So what I'm saying to our people, basically, right, is that, brothers and sisters, we talk a lot, but what we have to do, we have to get organized. We can't do nothing unless we organize, and that is very important. So I'm saying to our people, you're talking about getting the information into the school, right? I dealt with, there's a move around trying to get
2: we
1: have a caller.
0: Let's pause for this call. Caller, good day, 11 Voices.
8: Yes, it's me, Mr.
0: Tucker.
8: This is Joey.
0: Hey, Joey, how are we doing? This is the young man I spoke to some time ago to calling and give us the youth perspective on the ground in the U.S. So if you've been listening, you can follow our conversation and make a contribution, please.
8: Absolutely. So I've been listening to, your whole show from the beginning with Mr. Godfrey and Mr. Kalanji. And I just want to say, this discussion is very interesting to me because, you've been talking a lot from health and the way they basically weaponize food insecurity to control countries and destroy populations, with Christianity and how it's a mindset that's enslaved black people. I mean, we talked about this last time, but also I wanted to talk about what he was basically saying, that yes, I do think it's very important that people understand their history, because I genuinely believe that it is one of the most important things for people to understand the way conditions are in, like, say, their country, and how they can fight back against the political system and the structure that it is. And y'all were talking about Marcus Garvey, and I was just thinking about one of his quotes that I think is very powerful, where he says, people without the knowledge of their past history, origin, or culture is like a tree without its roots.
2: Yeah.
8: Which I think is very much like a profound statement to what y'all were talking about now, was basically saying how, oh, they basically say we sold ourselves into slavery, when that isn't actually entirely factually true.
2: Yes, yes.
8: And I was listening to what you were saying about how, oh, yes, while we did participate in slavery, it was slavery of another tribe, but it wasn't like we were enslaving other nations. I do agree with that point completely, right? Because I think that is actually true, but also to his broader point that, oh, yes, we just completely sold ourselves into slavery, which was a broad lie that a lot of people in the U.S. also believe as well. Like, I know this for a fact.
2: Yeah.
8: I've talked to a lot of people over here who think that, yes, it is true. We didn't have any unity. There was no solidarity. We didn't fight back. And we sold ourselves into slavery.
2: And Carla.
8: That is factually wrong.
2: And Carla, seeing that you're in the States, there's this group called the Foundational Black Americans, right? And
8: that's fake. Don't listen to them. They're nonsense.
2: And they are a set.
8: They're straight nonsense. Don't take the. All right, not to cut across you, but I know exactly what you're doing. That was founded by, I'm going to be real, I'm going to call him a black Nazi. His name was Tariq Nasheed, and he essentially has hate against, like, basically every black Caribbean that just comes into the country and is like, oh, they're tethers. They're not really black Americans.
2: Tethers.
8: And I'm like, look.
2: Yeah, hanging on.
8: I understand.
2: And if he truly understood his history, he would understand the part that Marcus Garvey played in
8: This is the funny thing, right? He only ever talks about two good Caribbeans. That's Marcus Garvey and Malcolm X. Because he's like, oh, they were the good ones. They ruled for black Americans. I'm like, this is complete nonsense. He's a psyop, all right? He's a CIA plant. Don't take anything, this FDA nonsense they talk seriously. It's complete nonsense.
2: I particularly interjected him because there are a set who have bought into the fact that we sold ourselves into slavery. We sold each other into
8: slavery.
2: Complete
8: nonsense.
2: Yeah.
8: But wait, also, right, I want to talk about this because there was actually something you did brought up. Like, I just want to make it clear. I agreed with almost every single thing y'all have been talking about, especially Mr. Kalonji and y'all. But one thing I have to say that I kind of disagree with, right, and maybe this is from something from y'all generation, right, when y'all bring up the thing about discipline in children, like corporal punishment, right?
2: Yeah, yeah.
8: I know that that's something that, like, we do in the Caribbean because I also went to, like, Trinidadian schools and stuff like that. So I already know that they do that. That's a thing out there. But I don't fully agree with corporal punishment. I think that is a very outdated practice. And I think in the future, we don't need to use those types of things to discipline children, right? And I know y'all might disagree with that, but that's one of the things where I was like, oh,
2: mm-hmm. Kalonji, I mean, Socrates, I want your input too.
0: I'm going to hold Joey on this because there's a psychological component to it. Now, you've spent some time in Trinidad, so you know you have Caribbean West Indian parentage. The way black people, Africans, raise their children is a different model to how North Americans, Americans raise their children. Okay?
8: Yes, and I've seen it.
0: Here what happens.
8: Yes, I agree.
0: When you don't have that discipline in the home, or the government take that from you, the police now are the ones left to discipline you. When
8: and
0: your parents can't speak
8: to
0: you and you respect them, now, you mentioned corporal punishment, there is a thin line between discipline and abuse.
2: That's it.
0: So it's not all about beating up your children. The physical aspect, that's what it's all about. Psychologically, that plays a part in it. But the two models that you're talking about, the one where Africans / West Indians raise their children with that respect for family is totally different in the U.S.
2: Yeah.
0: And that's where, when you walk the street in the West Indies, it's good morning, good afternoon to every elder. And any elder in that village had the authority to discipline any unruly child on the street. It was part of the culture you find in Africa.
2: But Carla,
0: they want to erase us from all that and say we're abusing the children. So you're not going to have to talk about that some more.
2: Yeah, but I want him to talk to it here too, because he's a young person, mm-hmm. and we want to hear the young person perspective. So give us your take on it.
8: On what?
2: On the corporate punishment. Why you think that it is.
8: Okay, so I'm coming from a place, right, where I can talk to where I say I grew up, right, growing up in a West Indian school, because I recently moved to the U.S. when I was around 14 to 15. So when I was going to school, they would punish you for things that, to me, I just felt was counter-inducive to learning, right? Because what they would do is, when you were in school, let's say, for example, right, that you didn't understand a problem and you got it wrong one too many times, they would discipline you for that. And I feel like, to me, that isn't a way to teach a child if they genuinely don't understand something. You shouldn't hit them because they don't understand what you're teaching them.
2: And I agree with you on that.
8: And I don't agree with that at all, because I think that just makes them, for example, right? Like you say, okay, instead of understanding the problem, I'm going to beat you to get it. And I'm like, that doesn't make sense.
2: Yeah.
8: Because to me, that's very counterintuitive. And that child might not say, you know what, I don't want to learn now because I'm stupid. And another thing, right, that they used to do, right, let's say, for example, you would go and you were late to school for whatever reason. Now, I don't know everybody's reasons for being late to school, or let's say their uniform wasn't, like, you know, kept in properly, whatever. They would beat children for that as well. And I also disagree with that, because we don't know exactly the specific situation for every child for why, let's say, they were late to school or their uniforms were messed up. Now, were there instances where they were beating children that to some people would seem justified? Sure, if you were, you know, talking back to a teacher, or like you were being, like you just said, unruly or disrespectful. Yes, in those instances, you could say, fine, they definitely beat them for those reasons. But there's also other reasons where I'm just like, this is totally unnecessary. And to me, this just seems very cruel and unusual. Because if you want a child to learn, you should make learning fun and a lively experience. I think just making fear, like, oh, I'm afraid to get this question wrong.
0: Joey,
8: I'm afraid
0: compare
8: to
0: that to a U.S. classroom now. Talk to me.
2: So okay. Here's what I want you.
8: And I also went to a U.S. school, right? I can tell you that yes, there are cases where children are unruly. They will definitely talk back to teachers, and they definitely don't hit them in that regard because they can't. It's legal out here. But I also think if you were to ask me between those two models, I would say that the problem with the U.S. school system isn't so much corporate punishment. It's that they just actively, like, have this thing where basically, like, even if you're failing classes and you're not showing up on time, they just pass you anyway. And I'm like, okay, I disagree with that. And also, the grading system out here is kind of wonky, because the American education system is basically just like, oh, you can go and let's say you take a test and you fail. Boom. That's pretty much it, right? Where they do this thing with,
2: okay,
8: like, regents, and
2: Carla,
8: it's like you.
2: Pause a minute, because we're due a break. Can you either hold the line? Can you hold on the line?
8: Yes.
2: Because
0: once
2: I want your
0: again.
2: Because I want your input, because this is, we're not getting much. What age are you?
8: Right now I'm 25. Yes, I'm 25.
2: So you're young. So we're gonna Socrates said.
1: So quick, when we come back, I just want to play a little clip. With
2: But we're not. I don't want us to lose this opportunity
0: to pay our dues to Caesar, and we'll be right back.
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0: At 11:48, you're still into The Voices. We have a 25-year-old young man in the governor of New York that we asked to call in to give his perspective on, you know, global issues. So, Joey, if you're still there.
1: Joey? Yeah, I'm here.
0: Okay. Please continue what you were saying. We have about 10 minutes roughly.
2: I wanted to bring in the next caller.
0: Next guest.
2: I wanted to interject with you, to speak to you, especially with the part about education, because I can relate to that. There's so much that young people are going through today that I can relate to. Now, I agree with you that in a lot of instances, we took this corporal punishment overboard, right? Yeah. I know that because in the Caribbean, I see where mothers would beat anything they could find, they would beat you with it. I think that's a level of abuse. But the intention of discipline is this. Whenever you do things wrong, there's punishment. And that is what the younger people today are lacking. The system, especially the European, the Caucasian system, is like it's telling young people, and it's backfiring on them, you're not supposed to get any punishment. And they don't respect their parents. So when we got to school late, and we got a lash or two. But that lash or two was hard enough so that we knew the next time when we heard that bell ring, we were going to be on time. So it played its course. Now, where I agree with you on the education, I'm going to use myself as an example. My mother pushed me on education. I was very bright. But I remember, I never forgot this, and I told her when I became a man. I said, you know, I could never understand. I remember one time I would get like 100%, 100%, 95%, whatever. And I would get licks. One time I got 96% and I got a whipping. And my mother would...
1: I'm sorry, that's cruel.
2: And my mother would beat. And I remember sitting down and asking myself, but here's the thing. This is why parents have got to be careful about how they punish their children. If I wasn't strong-willed, because I rebelled against everything my mother did, but not everybody's that strong. Just like you say, a lot of them going to be discouraged and give up.
1: But I
2: rebelled. But not everybody. Look, I got licks 3, 4, 5 times a day, and it didn't change me. It made me worse. It made me so bad till the point where I had to decide I was going to change my life, or else I would end up dead or in prison. But not everybody's like that. So you're right. In terms of, we got to be careful of how we use punishment. Mind you, I love my mother, took care of her until she died. But again, that's one of the reasons why a lot of young men hate women.
1: Can I just say I agree with everything you've just said, 110%. But I also want to use my own experience for why I don't like corporal punishment. Because I'll never forget this. This is one of the experiences in my childhood years that made me so staunch against beating children, right? So just to give an example, I went to Trinidad in a school. It was named Cherish Works. I'm sure you've heard of it. Maybe you haven't. And basically, when I was going there, I had a teacher named Mr. Superville. Now, I'll tell you very clearly, I was never good at math. I was good at ELA. I was good at social studies. I was good at, you know, other things. But math was like one of my weakest subjects. I was very terrible at math. I remember one day I had a genuine, a test where I came back, I had one of the worst scores in the class. So he saw that, and mind you, this is before. We had prior talks where I was like, okay, I'm not doing good in this class, I keep failing. And eventually I just gave up because, you know, it wasn't the first time he hit me. But this particular day, I'll never forget this. He came, he said, Smith, you failed my test how many times now? He took a wooden ruler. I'll never forget this ruler. This was like a really long wooden ruler, right? I think it was, I forgot the exact length of it, but it was a very long wooden ruler. He said, you failed my test one too many times. He took me over his knee. He pulled down my pants, and then he beat me across my back with the wooden ruler so hard it broke. And this was one of the reasons why I'll never forget that day because I was crying. I told my grandmother. I said, this is wrong. She even said that was completely wrong what he did. He apologized for it, but it was after the fact that I told my grandmother, and she had to come to the school to see about it and talk about it. And this is one of the reasons why I just said I can't be corporate punishment, because that day I felt completely humiliated, defeated, and completely just sad. And I'll never forget that. And that's one of the reasons why I'm so anti-beating children, especially if it comes to stuff like grades and failing tests, because you think that made me want to go back to his class and go, oh, I'll pass your math class next time. No, that's made me want to skip school. That made me just never want to go back. That's made me never want to be there. And that's why I'm like, yeah, we have to genuinely stop with this kind of corporal punishment thing. That's why, as much as I know it's a common thing in certain countries, especially within the West Indies, I disagree with it, and I just fully can't support it, especially because I know what it did to me.
0: Okay, Joey, we're going to continue this particular topic, because anything can be abused, but the principle of it is and was, we can discuss it next time, okay? Thanks for your contribution.
1: Okay,
0: we have
1: right.
0: a few minutes before we close today. I want to go back to Ask Kalonji and his presentation. So thanks once again. And of course, give my love to the family, okay?
2: Yeah, he's
0: appreciate
2: already
0: that.
2: Gone.
0: Yeah. Kalonji, you ready?
3: Yeah.
4: The United States has made its choice. We choose the unapologetic pursuit of national power.
0: This is the word of Marco Rubio.
5: Speech, Rubio essentially pushed the idea of the clash of civilizations. This is a concept that was popularized in the 1990s by the conservative Harvard political scientist Samuel Huntington. And he argued that after the overthrow of the Soviet Union and the end of the First Cold War, the clash was no longer between economic systems, between socialism and capitalism. He argued that there was a clash of civilizations, of Western Christendom against the Islamic world, the Muslim majority world, and also against China, which is a socialist country, but China is a country that was never colonized by Western Christians. China is a country that is largely not religious. And Huntington saw the root of these conflicts not in political economy, not in disputes over natural resources and fights over political systems, but rather as rooted within civilizations themselves. And one of the talking...
3: So, what he's saying basically there is that these white people, because of the superiority in terms of civilization, these people was... He went back to Greece, you know. The Greeks learned from... Went to Africa to learn these things about civilization. So what he's saying, that he went back to the root where Western civilization started, and he's telling the world now, we have a responsibility to continue with this conquest, and that is what is taking place
2: at
3: this moment.
0: We take the phone lines. Caller, good day, you're live on Voices.
6: Yes, good day, it is me. Now, first of all, I wish I'd tell the gentleman you had on before, Jeffrey Godfrey, my sympathies and condolences to him and his family and the lady's friends.
0: Understood.
6: Yes, forgot to say that. Yes. Secondly, what I would like to say is that the Bible, I'm calling as a Christian, the Bible does not in any way justify or condone the type of slavery that was practiced in the West and in many other parts of the world. For example, kidnapping goes against the teaching of the Bible, and the Bible says kidnappers should be put to death. It also says no kidnapper or people dealing in slavery, selling slaves and that sort of stuff, will enter into heaven. And Paul's advice to the Christians were, if you're in slavery and if you get a chance to come out of it, take the opportunity to come out of it. Not only that, the Bible also said that when God was speaking to the Israelites, he told them, hey, if a slave run away from his master, do not return him to his master. So the type of slavery that was based on the West, that was based on kidnapping and that sort of stuff, the Bible would never, ever condone that. Not only that, people say the Bible make people docile. No, it's people misinterpretation of the Bible that made them docile. Because some of the greatest revolutionaries...
0: Would you accept that the Bible was used to weaponize slavery, used as a tool in that aspect?
6: The Bible, like anything else, was misused and abused to to condone an evil. But like I showed you from certain passage in the Bible, if you use it correctly, it cannot condone the slavery.
0: Understood.
6: Rather, it condemned the slavery that was practiced in the West. And not only that, some of the greatest leaders, for example, Toussaint Oliver Cho, the Kitchen Henry Christophe, who was also an important leader in the Haitian Revolution, and I don't know how people, the Kitchen don't mention him. And people like Frederick Douglass, Tubman, Harriet Tubman, Sojourner of Truth, even Marcus Garvey, Haile Selassie, all of these, even the deacons of defense and justice, they were a strong church group. So, I mean, if the Bible make you docile and this sort of stuff, how come these people wasn't docile and that sort of stuff?
2: But Greg, one of the things you must realize is that we were smart people, you know. Our foreparents were very smart. And in certain instances, they used the Bible to survive, you know. Because they put in those biblical things, their own coding, their own, so to send messages. They had their congregations in the church because they knew that is what the slave master would not expect and so forth. So they used it to their favor.
6: Yes, yeah. And they also said the Jesus that the slave owners worship was not the Jesus of the Bible. They also said that. So, hey, anybody could use anything and abuse it. I could use a knife and murder people with it. It does not say that knives are wrong. It's just my abuse of anything. You know, anyhow, time is running out. I would have liked to say a lot more, but thank you for the time that I got. And glory
0: much
6: to Jesus.
0: Much appreciated. Okay. Thank you for your call, Russ.
3: But you see what I'm saying? He will use the Bible to justify anything. The Bible was used to enslave us. The Bible was written.
0: Now, what he's saying? That the Bible does not condone it. What I'm saying is, I'm agreeing with it was used as a weapon.
3: Yeah, but listen what I'm saying. What year was the Bible written?
0: I don't have the answer.
3: 1611. Right? And it was written.
2: When you say written, because there's some clarity, you mean put together?
3: In England.
2: I want you to be clear, because everyone knows.
0: The KJV?
2: Yeah.
3: The what?
0: King James Version?
3: Yeah. 1611.
2: Okay. Yeah, that's what I want you to be clear on.
3: Yeah, the King James Version. And the King James Version was brought into being for British subjects. And one of the writers of the King James Version, there was 48 of them here. Shakespeare was one. Psalms 46. Right? The 46th word from the top is shake, and the 46th word from the bottom is spear. Anybody could check it. They don't have to take it from me. And Shakespeare was 46 years old, one of the greatest writers in the Western world. So the information is there. This was used to subjugate the British subjects in the British Empire.
0: This was like 2 years after the slave trade began?
3: Well, 16, you could say, you go back to the Portuguese when the slave trade began, back in the 15-something.
0: Mm-hmm.
3: You see what I'm saying? So what I'm trying to show you, even if because liberation theology comes out of the Bible, but the Pope condemned it. In Latin America, the Latin American priests in the Catholic Church, they use the Bible for liberation theology.
0: I think we have to be careful when you say, because you're looking at the KJV, which is a revised version of the Bible itself.
2: Yeah.
3: Yeah, but what
0: it existed before that.
3: Yeah, but what I'm saying to you, some people will make the argument that it's translated. Certain things was deliberately put into the Bible to control our minds.
2: Yes, we know that.
0: So it existed before that, because the question was, when was it written?
3: Yeah.
0: What we have is a version.
3: Yeah, but listen what I'm saying. Even if you check the Egyptian Book of the Dead, the book by coming forth by day and by night, that is the original Bible.
0: I understand that, but specifically you said the Bible was written then.
3: Yeah,
0: so
3: 1611, we're talking about the King James Version.
2: Okay. Right, so we wanted clarity on
3: that. Yeah, that's all.
2: Yeah.
3: You see? But we have to understand these things, because there was a lot of Bibles before the King James one.
0: I look up the Apocrypha.
3: Yeah, you know what I'm saying? So what I'm trying to show you, we got to understand how these things were used against us. Because even today, like you were starting, like Quint was saying, you tell our Christian folk here, Now, these so-called Zionists in Israel is Jews when they come from Europe.
2: You know?
3: That's what I'm saying. It's to confuse us.
2: Yes. But Kalonji, you know what amazes me is how they so steadfastly are holding on to this lie. Yeah?
3: Yeah, that's why I tell you, that's why I came here this morning, I asked Socrates on Saturday, to bring the information. Because like I said, our people in general, always everything that happened to we is we fault.
0: Okay, we went some time past the deadline because for a particular reason which we won't go into, but it's now 4 minutes past 11 o'clock and we now pause.
3: 12, not 11.
0: I stand corrected. Yeah. And we come today to the closure of the program. Vascolangi, we'll continue our several discussions another time. But your point you brought is valid. We just need clarity on that.
3: Mm-hmm.
0: So for all viewers and listeners, the point that Kalonji was pushing that Professor Henry Becker's found documentation that disputed the narrative that the Atlantic slave trade was because blacks sold the old fellow blacks into slavery.

0: right? So exactly. we've discussed that. We've had a contribution from a young man in New York, Joey Smith, and various callers. So we want to thank you for your contribution to the program today, and hopefully next Monday we'll have a next lively discussion. We want to thank Godfrey and the song that he brought. We have the first song from the 2026 Carnival, song brought by Godfrey called, what we got again? Broken Promises? Empty Promises. And then, of course, the news desk upstairs is ready with the WinFM's midday newscast. So perhaps after that, we get an excerpt of Godfrey's song. Thank you for your joining us, and we'll see you perhaps next week.
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1: With the WinFM News, reporting, I am German Abel.
2: The International Monetary Fund says the global economy has so far weathered the impact of the ongoing war despite growing uncertainty over energy supplies and rising oil prices. IMF's Managing Director Kristalina Georgieva says the global economy is being pulled in two opposite directions, a negative energy supply shock and a positive demand shock driven by artificial intelligence. She noted that the combined effects of these forces are being felt unevenly across the world.
3: To put it simply, the global economy is being pulled in two opposite directions. A negative supply shock on the energy side and a positive demand shock from AI. The combined impact of these two forces is highly uneven across the world. We will have our World Economic Outlook. It will show next week that steady global growth has continued since the spring.

0: other vulnerable countries, those reliant on energy imports and lacking sufficient policy space to cushion the shocks.
1: George, you have also spoken growth in AI-related trade, which reflects investment boom in economies embedded in its value chain.
0: Love it, hate it, fear it, AI is here, rapidly becoming a key driver of countries' relative fortunes in the world economy. Global investment to GDP in AI will reach and likely exceed the amounts that went into building the railroads, the electricity grid, and the telecommunication network. We estimate AI hardware and related tech products now to account for more than one-tenth of world goods trade and rising. Growth in AI-related trade reflects the investment boom in economies embedded in the value chain. Those include the US, China, and India as net importers of AI hardware, building the infrastructure to be key AI providers. And then five of the seven other economies in the top 10 are in Asia, supplying everything from top-end microprocessors to memory chips, chip-making machines, and robotics.
1: The managing director also addressed the impact of rising diesel and oil prices on the global economy.
0: Yet, as this drives forward today's AI economies, it largely bypasses most others, increasing the risk of widening economic inequality across the globe. AI also adds to energy demand. And this takes me to the second top-of-mind topic at our annual meetings, the rising cost of energy, and with it, fertilizers, food, and key industrial inputs. With food security put at even greater risk by this year's Super El Niño. In the Philippines, they call it the Godzilla El Niño. This pushes inflation up and it drags growth down. So far, the energy price shock has been large but contained, thanks to energy efficiency, fuel source diversification, reserve releases, supply chain agility, and the usual demand and supply response. Energy gets more expensive, we consume less of it.
1: The fund is expected to release its latest World Economic Outlook on Tuesday, offering a clearer picture of the global economic outlook as the war involving Iran continues. George Yeva was speaking at a curtain raiser event ahead of the IMF and World Bank Group annual meetings in Thailand.
2: In the wake of Teachers' Day and the attendant Appreciation Week observances, Education Minister Kenson Casimir doubled down when answering questions at this week's press briefing on the length of the much-advertised October 26th midterm break for educators. He argued that the day was meant as a release from accumulated stress.
3: We still have coming up very, very soon their midterm break, and we'll continue to fight towards getting them the technological advancements that they've made in terms of the requests for some technical support. We are working feverishly on that.
2: Turning to the break itself, the minister said a single day is in line with what other islands in the region allow. He described the decision as a trade-off between what it costs to pay 3,600 teachers and what rest is worth to them.
3: What we have actually done in providing one day is actually consistent with best practices around the region. So, say Barbados, the other countries, they actually implemented 1 day. What you have to also consider is the cost of 1 day. There's an actuary review which would tell you that there are 3,600 teachers, they are getting a day off, they are being paid for that particular day, so there's a particular cost. And then you would have to multiply that by 5 days or 4 additional days to get a particular cost to the entire nation, to taxpayers, including yourself. And so upon review, Upon what we actually do for teachers, we believe that it was appropriate for us to do one day. We did have a number of individuals who said, do not do it because teachers would come for 2 and 3 and 4 days. And we just felt that it was necessary to have that balance.
2: Minister Kazmi implored the teachers to make real use of the time, setting aside their phones to switch off from work.
3: The important thing I don't want missed here is the benefits of any teacher having that one particular day to themselves to actually, you know, unwind. You know, use that day as a day of quiet meditation and reflection, and use that day to really rejuvenate themselves. I believe a day is fair for now. I believe 99% of teachers, they appreciate the fact that they are being given a day that they did not have before. And we certainly hope that they can understand why it is one day now and not more than one.
2: The minister said the balance favors both the Treasury and the classroom. Joachim Du Plessis, HTS News Force.
4: While the members of the MV Barima Commission of Inquiry visited the Kingston Loading Wharf today as part of a series of on-site visits ahead of the public hearings, which will begin next Wednesday. The Kingston Loading Wharf in Georgetown was the last port of departure for the MV Barima ferry, which sank on the 18th of July, claiming the lives of over 100 persons. More than 30 of those persons remain missing. The chairman of the Commission of Inquiry, Justice Godfrey Smith, and the four other commissioners were given a tour of the facility by the Transport and Harbors Manager, Yolanda Hughes. The bond, the waiting area, and other sections of the facility were inspected by the commissioners, along with the MV Malaysia. Throughout the visit, the commissioners could be seen inspecting the safety signs and equipment at the facility and parts of the MV Malaysia vessel that is currently docked at the wharf. Among the equipment that caught the attention of the members of the commission was a new axle scale, which was placed on the red tent and surrounded by safety cones. The equipment, however, was not connected to anything. A news source understands it was reportedly placed at the site just a few days ago. The commissioners could be heard remarking that the equipment was brand new. Additionally, the safety signs at strategic points within the facility all appeared relatively new, in addition to the safety gear being worn by staff members. As they inspected the facilities at the wharf, the commission's chairman declined to offer a comment on their findings so far, telling reporters that the commission is working. And the Transport and Harbors Manager, when asked about the new safety measures, including signage and safety gear, declined to comment. Visits were also conducted to the Transport and Harbors Department and the Maritime Administration Department today. Tomorrow, the commissioners will also visit two other port facilities. Visits will also be conducted to Mabaruma and Port Kaituma in Region 1 early next week ahead of the public hearings. The commissioners will not only visit the wharves in those areas, but will also engage with survivors and the families of those who died from those communities. The commission is mandated to establish, so far as the evidence permits, the full facts and sequence of events, determine the immediate, direct, contributing, and systemic causes of the casualty, identify the shortcomings or failures, and assess compliance with applicable legal and safety requirements. The Commission of Inquiry is also expected to put forward a number of recommendations at the conclusion of its work. That work could take as long as 6 months.
5: We now bring you these international reports.
6: Ukraine says Russia has continued carrying out deadly attacks despite a so-called energy ceasefire proposed by President Trump. President Zelensky said Russia hit power plants and civilian areas following the announcement. Well, this footage shows damage from an industrial site near Kyiv. Yesterday, President Trump posted this, claiming the two sides had agreed to stop attacks on energy facilities effective immediately. But the Kremlin has yet to comment. Mr. Zelensky said the announcement was news to him, but that Ukraine would support a ceasefire if Russia sticks to the terms. Relations between Mr. Zelensky and Mr. Trump have deteriorated as the US president tries to get the cost of oil and diesel down before the US midterm elections. Dan Johnson reports from Kyiv.
7: On the edge of Kharkiv last night, A reminder, Russia has not stopped attacking Ukraine. This woman was filming after the sirens, asking where would be hit. She was lucky to survive a strike on a shop that killed three people and injured more than 20. This just hours after Donald Trump announced his partial truce. On Truth Social, he wrote, "Effective immediately, there is an energy ceasefire in the war between Russia and Ukraine. Both parties have agreed. Do not break it." Ukraine's been targeting Russian oil refineries in response to attacks on its own power grid. Ukraine said it was ready to cease if Russia did the same, but Donald Trump's announcement appeared to come as a surprise to President Zelensky.
8: Ukraine is ready to refrain from striking Russia's energy infrastructure, and we expect Russia to show the same readiness and honor the agreement reached with the President of the United States.
9: He'd better damn well stop.
7: It was a tense weekend of fractured U.S.-Ukraine relations.
9: I suggest they get a new leader who can make a deal.
7: The row started when Donald Trump lifted export restrictions on Russian diesel, many believe to ease fuel prices driven up by the war in Iran. In Kyiv, the streets have fallen dark and quiet as its power network has been pounded.
10: Many people here are without light, heat or water because electricity is needed to pump it. Ukrainians were braced for a very difficult few months ahead into the winter. So there's a lot riding on this ceasefire, but even if it holds, the war is not over.
7: That was hammered home with more drones heading for the capital. And within 2 hours, this was Kharkiv's main power station, leaving Ukrainians questioning what impact this ceasefire will have. Dan Johnson, BBC News in Kyiv.
6: In the last hour, President Zelensky has been addressing the Warsaw Security Forum. He says reassurances from President Trump of an energy ceasefire have not held.
11: Russia launched a targeted strike on a power plant in Kharkiv, causing further damage to our energy system. It was clear that Putin does not read Truth Social, and his Cheki drones follow a different set of instructions. But this post is actually about something that affects the lives of millions of people and that makes it very important, first of all, in Ukraine. Because Russia is trying to use another winter, another period of cold weather against our country, attacking our power plants, power grids, and all parts of our energy infrastructure every single day.
6: Well, speaking at that same forum in Warsaw, Poland's Prime Minister Donald Tusk said this latest so-called energy ceasefire followed a familiar pattern.
12: Response from Russia to this good proposal was an attack against energy infrastructure in Kharkiv. It's every time the same. If you propose Russia to cease fire, to stop bombing critical infrastructure, to cease bombing civilian facilities, which Russia does on a regular basis, is met with brutal and arrogant answer.
6: Our Ukraine correspondent in Kyiv, Dan Johnson, was watching President Zelensky's speech.
7: Yeah, Zelensky reiterating that Ukraine will sign up to this, that it will abide by it, but making clear that Russia needs to do the same and he needs to see that evidence from Russia. And he laid bare the level of attacks that had continued in the initial hours of this ceasefire having been announced by Donald Trump. Zelensky said that Putin clearly does not read Truth Social and that his Shahid drones were following different instructions. So there's skepticism there, there is doubt, but there is hope that this can deliver. I think Zelensky wants to present himself as the pragmatist, the honest broker here. And although this started with a row about how Donald Trump was apparently favoring the Russians and Vladimir Putin and making deals and moves that were to Russia's benefit, Zelensky sees a possible favourable outcome for Ukraine in this. On the first hand, getting an energy ceasefire which would protect the electricity network of this country and enable Ukrainians to get through this winter without the level of discomfort that he laid bare they'd suffered increasingly over the last few years as this war has gone on. But also that if that energy ceasefire can be implemented and holds, that some trust may be built and that there may potentially be possible steps towards further de-escalation and even ending the conflict. So a lot of confusion, a lot still to play out, still no word directly from the Kremlin, but President Zelensky making clear there that he hopes this is a positive step.
6: Dan Johnson there. Well, Stephen Doughty is a Foreign Office Minister in the government. He cast doubt on claims by President Trump that an energy ceasefire is in place.
13: We all would welcome an energy ceasefire. Indeed, President Zelensky's been clear that he would welcome one. Indeed, we'd all welcome a wider ceasefire. But Russia continues to attack Ukraine, continues to attack civilian infrastructure and continues to have a devastating toll in loss of life and indeed damage to Ukraine's energy grid, which is causing blackouts and severe harm. And we know the damage that did last winter to Ukraine. So we're going to continue to stand resolutely with Ukraine. And we're also going to continue to raise the economic pressure on Russia.
6: Well, let's speak to John Foreman, former UK defence attaché to the Russian Federation between 2019 and 2022. He also served as Britain's defence attaché in Kyiv. Thanks for being with us. Is there any chance of an energy ceasefire being agreed to by Moscow, do you think?
14: Well, good morning, Ita. No, I don't think so, because Russia's consistently refused to agree to a ceasefire because it sees attacking Ukrainian energy infrastructure as a way to achieve victory. And I think President Putin's been clear about that. He's been signalling there's been no change of course over the last few weeks. Russia's been ramping up attacks against Ukrainian infrastructure, including energy infrastructure. And I think that he saw that as the way over the winter to bring the Ukrainians, as you see it, to heal, get them to bend the knee and get them to give way to his demands on peace.
6: We've seen, obviously, the statements over the weekend from President Trump. He is facing political pressure at home ahead of the midterms. And he's also made it clear, you know, in terms of the Ukrainian strategy, that he is not happy about long-range attacks. What do you think the Ukrainians and Europe should do in response if an energy ceasefire does not hold?
14: Well, I think it's going to be very difficult because, you know, Trump, it's actually more than just about the diesel. I think, you know, the fact that President Trump has decided to throw his hat in with the aggressor and a bloodstone tyrant who's been killing, you know, hundreds of thousands of Ukrainians for 4.5 years and also millions of his own people is a moral stain on the United States. It's against the interests of the United States, both in Europe and I think domestically and for the long term. So I think it's extremely difficult, as we've seen by the statements from the government, British government, of how we're going to deal with this. I think what's critical is that Europe stays together. It doesn't allow the Americans to bully it and carries on supporting Ukraine in its hour of need over the winter, because this is more about diesel. This is a moral imperative. We can't allow a sovereign democratic country 3 hours from London to fall have to sue for peace against the aggressor.
6: I mean, you say that, but you will know that there is, you know, a narrative in the US that about, you know, the cost to the US in wider terms of supporting this war. The US do hold a key plank of intelligence sharing and other military and intelligence help that they give to Ukraine and the Europeans that they could withhold if they so choose. So the Europeans can't afford to ignore that. Ukraine can't afford to ignore that. They want the US and they need the US on side, don't they?
14: Yeah, I mean, I think in terms of costs, it's been overblown. I think America actually have provided, you know, in terms of the American economy and arms, very little in terms of the size of their economy and size of their military. And a lot of it's been done for profit. And since President Trump came back into office last year, they cut off direct financial support, and they cut off direct arms support and said to Europe, you buy our weapons, you give them to Ukraine. So I think, as you said, you know, America has leverage in terms of intel, in terms of arms. But I think over the last 18 months, people have woken up to the fact that how Trump is, his capricious nature, shouting at President Zelensky in the Oval Office for 1 minute and then putting in sanctions against Russia on the other, but not really determining a clear course. So I think Europe, both in terms of NATO, both in terms of its own security, both in terms of Ukraine, has woken up, has to hedge against what America's up to and actually has to bite the bullet and support Ukraine itself.
6: Okay, John Foreman, we'll have to leave it there. Former UK Defence Attaché, thank you so much for your time.
15: We're turning to Poland, where police have arrested a man in connection with a possible plot to assassinate Prime Minister Donald Tusk. The country's defence minister, seen here on the left of Tusk, was also a potential target. That's according to Polish authorities. The man's arrest was confirmed on Sunday. Authorities say they decided to move in after receiving a threat they described as exceptionally concerning. No other information was immediately available about the suspect or the plot or its origin. And we can now bring in Stuart Dowell. He's a journalist working for TVP World. That's Poland's international broadcast. He joins us from Warsaw. Stuart, we've heard a suspect has been arrested. Have authorities revealed anything about the plan, possible motives, and whether others may have been involved?
16: No, we don't have those details yet. We know, as you say, that a man was arrested in Wrocław today around 5 o'clock. The news of a potential attack on the Prime Minister and the Defence Minister was passed to the Internal Security Agency around 7 o'clock this morning. Sorry, Donald Tusk was informed around 7 o'clock this morning. There was a meeting at 11 o'clock between the police, the State Security Office and the Internal Security Agency, and a man was arrested a few hours later. So that all of this has happened very, very quickly. Mm. And at the moment, we only know that this is a man. We don't know his background, his nationality. We're not aware of if he was acting in an organized group. We're not aware of any weapons were found. Not very much at this stage, I've got mm-hmm. to tell you.
15: But officials said before that man has been caught that they saw a high probability that this threat could be carried out. So what's your guess? How serious was this plot?
16: All the indications are very serious. There has been an increase in threats made against senior politicians in Poland. There have been some cases this year, but the information about these cases has been released to the media after plots were revealed, deconspired. But the language used in this case and the way that the information came out suggests a much more serious threat. The security services coordinator, a member of the government, described the threat as deadly serious and with a high probability that it would be carried out. In the time that I've been covering current affairs in Poland, I've never heard this kind of language used to describe this kind of case. So clearly very serious.
15: Mm. Now, Poland has been on edge after a series of school stabbings just this past week. How has that affected the security climate in the country?
16: It has affected it. There's a very high degree of awareness of these attacks and anxiety, fear. Everyone is aware of the school attacks. There are over, I believe, more than 50,000 additional officers were on patrol in towns and cities, particularly in the Mazovia Voivodeship. And although the police are obviously saying that these two incidents, the threats against the Prime Minister and Defence Minister and the school attacks, are not related in any way, we are looking at some connection in that both were plots that originated on the internet, internet groups, and online radicalization.
15: Now, Polish officials have repeatedly warned about possible Russian hybrid attacks. Any indication that this plot could be linked to a broader effort to destabilize Poland?
16: The authorities at the moment are being very careful to say that there's no evidence or indication that Russia or even Belarus was behind this incident today. But it's obvious that the investigators will be looking at this. And I would say even if Russia and Belarus, even if this isn't part of the hybrid attacks that we've been seeing recently, it still adds to the climate of fear, which exist in Poland and which is an objective of these attacks. So even if Russia wasn't behind it, they would still get some benefit because the climate of fear has the potential to affect the way people feel about security, about support for Ukraine, of course, and can affect their political decisions.
15: Now, more broadly, what does this incident tell us about the threat against Poland today, as the country remains one of Ukraine's strongest allies and a key NATO frontline state?
16: The threats were against the Prime Minister, who's a big supporter of Ukraine, and against the defense minister, who's responsible for a whole portfolio of providing assistance to Ukraine, ensuring that supplies get to Ukraine, and himself as well is a strong supporter of Ukraine. So clearly there's a rhetorical connection with Ukraine, and there's been an increase both in hybrid attacks and in threats against senior politicians. So I think Poland is experiencing a peak in security concerns.
15: Stuart Dowell there from Polish broadcaster TVP World. Thank you very much, Stuart.

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0: ever hear Earthquake call and say, "Hello, Miss Lee, yes, it's me, Earthquake, I come in Tuesday around 10. No, sir. Earthquake does arrive unannounced, and when it come, it shake all sense and sensibility out of we. Remain calm, stay inside, and do the DCH. Drop, hover, hold on. Once the shaking starts, you know it's Earthquake. Make a quick move to a safe place. Don't run to the door, we are any exit. Stairs might broke up or full of people. Elevator, avoid that, because you might get in and poof, power gone, and you're stuck in that box without ear. Take cover under a strong table or a bed, or crouch against an inside wall or in a corner, and cover your face and your head with your arms. Remember, DCH, drop, cover, hold on. Glass windows and doors, outside walls and doors, in an earthquake, bad news. 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Last thing, nobody run outside and ask, "You feel it, you feel it?" 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

Heritage matters to me. 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

0: ever hear Earthquake call and say, "Hello, Miss Lee, yes, it's me, Earthquake, I come in Tuesday around 10? No, sir. Earthquake does arrive unannounced, and when it come, it shake all sense and sensibility out of we. Remain calm, stay inside, and do the DCH. Drop, cover, hold on. Once the shaking starts, you know it's Earthquake. Make a quick move to a safe place. Don't run to the door, we are in the exit. Stairs might broke up or full of people. Elevator, avoid that, because you might get in and poof, power gone, and you're stuck in that box without ear. 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Last thing, nobody run outside and ask, "You feel it, you feel it?" Remain calm, stay indoors until all the shaking stop, and do the DCH, drop, cover, hold on.
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0: When you see something ill, you know what I mean? That's boom. 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
1: Okay.
0: Especially if you got the fully equipped kit on it, it's boom. Like, you know what I mean?

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1: You ever hear Earthquake call and say, "Hello, Miss Lee, yes, it's me, Earthquake, I come in Tuesday around 10? No, sir. Earthquake does arrive unannounced, and when it come, it shake all sense and sensibility out of we. Remain calm, stay inside, and do the DCH. Drop, hover, hold on. 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
5: I'm not the type of guy to look it on the first date. 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
1: You ever hear Earthquake call and say, "Hello, Miss Lee, yes, it's me, Earthquake, I come in Tuesday around 10? No, sir. Earthquake does arrive unannounced, and when it come, it shake all sense and sensibility out of we. Remain calm, stay inside, and do the DCH. Drop, hover, hold on. Once the shaking starts, you know it's Earthquake. Make a quick move to a safe place. Don't run to the door, we are any exit. Stairs might rock up or full of people. Elevator, avoid that, because you might get in and poof, power gone, and you're stuck in that box without air. Take cover under a strong table or a bed, or crouch against an inside wall or in a corner, and cover your face and your head with your arms. 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
1: You ever hear Earthquake call and say, "Hello, Miss Lee, yes, it's me, Earthquake, I come in Tuesday around 10? No, sir. Earthquake does arrive unannounced, and when it come, it shake all sense and sensibility out of we. Remain calm, stay inside, and do the DCH. Drop, hover, hold on. 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

0: ever hear Earthquake call and say, "Hello, Miss Lee, yes, it's me, Earthquake, I come in Tuesday around 10? No, sir. Earthquake does arrive unannounced, and when it come, it shake all sense and sensibility out of we. Remain calm, stay inside, and do the DCH. Drop, cover, hold on. 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Make a quick move to a safe place. 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Stairs might broke up or full of people. Elevator, avoid that, because you might get in and poof, power gone, and you're stuck in that box without ear. 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Remember, DCH, drop, cover, hold on. 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Last thing, nobody run outside and ask, "You feel it, you feel it?" 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
1: You ever hear Earthquake call and say, "Hello, Miss Lee, yes, it's me, Earthquake, I come in Tuesday around 10? No, sir. Earthquake does arrive unannounced, and when it come, it shake all sense and sensibility out of we. Remain calm, stay inside, and do the DCH. Drop, hover, hold on. 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Elevator, avoid that, because you might get in and poof, power gone, and you're stuck in that box without air. 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

ever hear Earthquake call and say, "Hello, Miss Lee, yes, it's me, Earthquake, I come in Tuesday around 10. No, sir. Earthquake does arrive unannounced, and when it come, it shake all sense and sensibility out of we. Remain calm, stay inside, and do the DCH. Drop, hover, hold on. Once the shaking starts, you know it's Earthquake. Make a quick move to a safe place. Don't run to the door, we are any exit. Stairs might broke up or full of people. Elevator, avoid that, because you might get in and poof, power gone, and you're stuck in that box without ear. Take cover under a strong table or a bed, or crouch against an inside wall or in a corner, and cover your face and your head with your arms. 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Most injuries during earthquakes happen.

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1: Man, for real, I love being from this dirty South, man. 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A lot of people got opinions and issues and problems with what they see coming from the South and who doing what in the South, man. 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Well, take it how you like it, hate it or

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1: You ever hear Earthquake call and say, "Hello, Miss Lee, yes, it's me, Earthquake, I come in Tuesday around 10? No, sir. Earthquake does arrive unannounced, and when it come, it shake all sense and sensibility out of we. Remain calm, stay inside, and do the DCH. Drop, hover, hold on. 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Elevator, avoid that, because you might get in and poof, power gone, and you're stuck in that box without air. 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

0: ever hear Earthquake call and say, "Hello, Miss Lee, yes, it's me, Earthquake, I come in Tuesday around 10? No, sir. Earthquake does arrive unannounced, and when it come, it shake all sense and sensibility out of we. Remain calm, stay inside, and do the DCH. Drop, hover, hold on. Once the shaking starts, you know it's Earthquake. Make a quick move to a safe place. Don't run to the door, we are in the exit. Stairs might broke up or full of people. Elevator, avoid that, because you might get in and poof, power gone, and you're stuck in that box without air. 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Last thing, nobody run outside and ask, "You feel it, you feel it?" 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
1: You ever hear Earthquake call and say, "Hello, Miss Lee, yes, it's me, Earthquake, I come in Tuesday around 10? No, sir. Earthquake does arrive unannounced, and when it come, it shake all sense and sensibility out of we. Remain calm, stay inside, and do the DCH. 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

0: never hear Earthquake call and say, "Hello, Miss Lee, yes, it's me, Earthquake, I come in Tuesday around 10. No, sir. Earthquake does arrive unannounced, and when it come, it shake all sense and sensibility out of we. Remain calm, stay inside, and do the DCH. Drop, hover, hold on. Once the shaking starts, you know it's Earthquake. 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Stairs might broke up or full of people. Elevator, avoid that, because you might get in and poof, power gone, and you're stuck in that box without air. 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Last thing, nobody run outside and ask, "You feel it, you feel it?" 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
1: You ever hear Earthquake call and say, "Hello, Miss Lee, yes, it's me, Earthquake, I come in Tuesday around 10? No, sir. Earthquake does arrive unannounced, and when it come, it shake all sense and sensibility out of we. Remain calm, stay inside, and do the DCH. Drop, hover, hold on. 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

0: ever hear Earthquake call and say, "Hello, Miss Lee, yes, it's me, Earthquake, I come in Tuesday around 10. No, sir. Earthquake does arrive unannounced, and when it come, it shake all sense and sensibility out of we. Remain calm, stay inside, and do the DCH. Drop, hover, hold on. Once the shaking starts, you know it's Earthquake. Make a quick move to a safe place. Don't run to the door, we are in the exit. Stairs might broke up or full of people. Elevator, avoid that, because you might get in and poof, power gone, and you're stuck in that box without air. Take cover under a strong table or a bed, or crouch against an inside wall or in a corner, and cover your face and your head with your arms. Remember, DCH, drop, cover, hold on. Glass windows and doors, outside walls and doors in an earthquake, bad news. 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Last thing, nobody run outside and ask, "You feel it, you feel it?" Remain calm, stay indoors until all the shaking stop, and do the DCH, drop, cover, hold on.
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1: You ever hear Earthquake call and say, "Hello, Miss Lee, yes, it's me, Earthquake, I come in Tuesday around 10? No, sir. Earthquake does arrive unannounced, and when it come, it shake all sense and sensibility out of we. Remain calm, stay inside, and do the DCH. Drop, hover, hold on. 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

0: never hear Earthquake call and say, "Hello, Miss Lee, yes, it's me, Earthquake, I come in Tuesday around 10. No, sir. Earthquake does arrive unannounced, and when it come, it shake all sense and sensibility out of we. Remain calm, stay inside, and do the DCH. Drop, hover, hold on. Once the shaking starts, you know it's Earthquake. Make a quick move to a safe place. Don't run to the door, we are in the exit. Stairs might broke up or full of people. Elevator, avoid that, because you might get in and poof, power gone, and you're stuck in that box without air. Take cover under a strong table or a bed, or crouch against an inside wall or in a corner, and cover your face and your head with your arms. Remember, DCH, drop, cover, hold on. Glass windows and doors, outside walls and doors in an earthquake, bad news. 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Last thing, don't want to run outside and ask, "You feel it, you feel it?" Remain calm, stay indoors until all the shaking stop, and do the DCH, drop, cover, hold on.
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1: You ever hear Earthquake call and say, "Hello, Miss Lee, yes, it's me, Earthquake, I come in Tuesday around 10? No, sir. Earthquake does arrive unannounced, and when it come, it shake all sense and sensibility out of we. Remain calm, stay inside, and do the DCH. Drop, hover, hold on. 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

0: ever hear Earthquake call and say, "Hello, Miss Lee, yes, it's me, Earthquake, I come in Tuesday around 10? No, sir. Earthquake does arrive unannounced, and when it come, it shake all sense and sensibility out of we. Remain calm, stay inside, and do the DCH. Drop, hover, hold on. Once the shaking starts, you know it's Earthquake. Make a quick move to a safe place. Don't run to the door, we are in the exit. Stairs might broke up or full of people. Elevator, avoid that, because you might get in and poof, power gone, and you're stuck in that box without ear. Take cover under a strong table or a bed, or crouch against an inside wall or in a corner, and cover your face and your head with your arms. Remember, DCH, drop, cover, hold on. Glass windows and doors, outside walls and doors, in an earthquake, bad news. Take care of yourself. 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Last thing, don't want to run outside and ask, "You feel it, you feel it?" Remain calm, stay indoors until all the shaking stop, and do the DCH, drop, cover, hold on.
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2: On October 10th, the Embassy of the Republic of China, Taiwan, hosted a diplomatic reception to celebrate the 115th National Day of the Republic of China, Taiwan. The occasion brought together government leaders, dignitaries, and friends of Taiwan, including Governor General Her Excellency Dame Marcella Liebert, Acting Prime Minister Jeffrey Hanley, and

0: Minister of Foreign Affairs Dr. Denzel Douglas, along with Premier of Nevis Mark Brantley. During the reception, national leaders reaffirmed the long-standing friendship between St. Kitts and Nevis and Taiwan, highlighting the importance of continued cooperation and mutual support. Acting Prime Minister Hanley described Taiwan as an indispensable ally, recognizing its contributions to education, human capital development, and community empowerment. He also extended his best wishes to the people of Taiwan for their continued peace and prosperity. Premier Brantley highlighted the tangible benefits of Taiwan's assistance to Nevis and the wider federation. He also reflected on the 43-year friendship between the two sides, built on mutual respect and shared democratic values. Foreign Minister Dr. Douglas reaffirmed St. Kitts and Nevis' commitment to supporting Taiwan's participation in the international community and expressed a desire to further strengthen cooperation in key strategic areas. In his keynote address, Ambassador His Excellency Edward Leng Wentow outlined progress in bilateral cooperation in areas including mental health services, the transition to green energy, solid waste management, layer poultry production, digital governance, and water security. He also expressed his sincere appreciation to the government and people of St. Kitts and Nevis for their long-standing support for Taiwan's participation in international organizations and forums, including the United Nations General Assembly, the World Health Assembly, International Civil Aviation Organization, the Conference of Parties, COP, and the International Criminal Police Organization, Interpol. The International Monetary Fund says the global economy has so far weathered the impact of the ongoing war despite growing uncertainty over energy supplies and rising oil prices. IMF's Managing Director Kristalina Georgieva says the global economy is being pulled in two opposite directions, a negative energy supply shock and a positive demand shock driven by artificial intelligence. She noted that the combined effects of these forces are being felt unevenly across the world.
1: To put it simply, the global economy is being pulled in two opposite directions. A negative supply shock on the energy side and a positive demand shock from AI. The combined impact of these two forces is highly uneven across the world. We will have our World Economic Outlook. It will show next week that steady global growth has continued since the spring. But behind the averages, there are significant variations. The largest hit to growth this year are in the economies ravaged by war. A war in Ukraine in its fifth year, a war in the Gulf in its 8th month, and too many other raging conflicts destroying lives and causing global economic damage. Smaller and more scattered hits to growth are also seen in other vulnerable countries, those reliant on energy imports and lacking sufficient policy space to cushion the shocks.
0: Georgieva also spoke on growth in AI-related trade, which reflects investment boom in economies embedded in its value chain.
1: Love it, hate it, fear it, AI is here, rapidly becoming a key driver of countries' relative fortunes in the world economy. Global investment to GDP in AI will reach and likely exceed the amounts that went into building the railroads, the electricity grid, and the telecommunication network. We estimate AI hardware and related tech products now to account for more than 1/10 of world goods trade and rising. Growth in AI-related trade reflects the investment boom in economies embedded in the value chain. Those include the US, China, and India as net importers of AI hardware, building the infrastructure to be key AI providers. And then 5 of the 7 other economies in the top 10 are in Asia, supplying everything from top-end micro

0: energy, and we did fertilizers, food, and key industrial inputs. With food security put at even greater risk by this year's Super El Nino. In the Philippines, they call it the Godzilla El Nino. This pushes inflation up and it drags growth down. So far, the energy price shock has been large but contained, thanks to energy efficiency, fuel source diversification, reserve releases, supply chain agility, and the usual demand and supply response. Energy gets more expensive, we consume less of it.
1: The fund is expected to release its latest World Economic Outlook on Tuesday, offering a clearer picture of the global economic outlook as the war involving Iran continues. Georgieva was speaking at a curtain raiser event ahead of the IMF and World Bank Group annual meetings in Thailand. Jalen Munza has been re-elected president of the St. Kitts National Youth Parliament Association, SKNAIPA, following a highly contested executive elections at the association's 25th annual general meeting held on Sunday, September 27th. Munzak will lead the newly elected executive as the association moves forward following its landmark 25th anniversary celebrations. Joining him on the executive are Deshaun Newman, who was re-elected vice president, Ms. Michaela Peets, general secretary, Guimar Gomes, treasurer, and Malachi Erskine, public relations officer. According to SKNAIPA, Munza during his first term oversaw several initiatives, including voluntary programs such as SKNAIPA Shares and Hampers of Love support for Special Olympics, engagement with residents of the Cardin home, community debate training, the development of a position paper on reparatory justice, and the launch of SKNAIPA's official website. Speaking after his re-election, Munzak expressed gratitude for the confidence placed in him and outlined his priorities for the new term, stating, quote, "I am honored by the trust placed in me to serve another term. Our focus will be on building on SKNAIPA's legacy, strengthening our members, and amplifying the voices of young people," end quote. The electoral process was supervised by Electoral Commission Chair Dennis Knight with assistance from honorary member Sam Conder and alumni Shirley Benjamin.
2: In regional news,
3: in the wake of Teachers' Day and the attendant Appreciation Week observances, Education Minister Kenson Casimir doubled down when answering questions at this week's press briefing on the length of the much-advertised October 26th midterm break for educators. He argued that the day was meant as a release from accumulated stress.
4: We still have coming up very, very soon their midterm break, and we'll continue to fight towards getting them the technological advancements that they've made in terms of the requests for some technical support. We are working feverishly on that.
3: Turning to the break itself, the minister said a single day is in line with what other islands in the region allow. He described the decision as a trade-off between what it costs to pay 3,600 teachers and what rest is worth to them.
4: What we have actually done in providing one day is actually consistent with best practices around the region. So, say Barbados, the other countries, they actually implemented one day. What you have to also consider is the cost of one day. There's an actuary review which would tell you that there are 3,600 teachers, they are getting a day off, they are being paid for that particular day, so there's a particular cost. And then you would have to multiply that by 5 days or 4 additional days to get a particular cost to the entire nation, to taxpayers, including yourself. And so upon review, upon what we actually do for teachers, we believe that it was appropriate for us to do one day. We did have a number of individuals who said, do not do it because teachers would come for 2 and 3 and 4 days. And we just felt that it was necessary to have that balance.
3: Minister Casimir implored the teachers to make real use of the time, setting aside their phones to switch off from work.
4: The important thing I don't want missed here is the benefits of any teacher having that one particular day to themselves to actually, you know, unwind. You know, use that day as a day of quiet meditation and reflection, and use that day to really rejuvenate themselves. I believe a day is fair for now. I believe 99% of teachers, they appreciate the fact that they are being given a day that they did not have before. And we certainly hope that they can understand why it is one day now and not more than one.
3: The minister said that

0: Balance favors both the Treasury and the classroom. Joachim de Plessy, HTS News Force.
1: While the members of the MV Barima Commission of Inquiry visited the Kingston Loading Wharf today as part of a series of on-site visits ahead of the public hearings, which will begin next Wednesday. The Kingston Loading Wharf in Georgetown was the last port of departure for the MV Barima ferry, which sank on the 18th of July, claiming the lives of over 100 persons. More than 30 of those persons remain missing. The chairman of the Commission of Inquiry, Justice Godfrey Smith, and the four other commissioners were given a tour of the facility by the Transport and Harbors Manager, Yolanda Hughes. The bond, the waiting area, and other sections of the facility were inspected by the commissioners, along with the MV Malaysia. Throughout the visit, the commissioners could be seen inspecting the safety signs and equipment at the facility and parts of the MV Malaysia vessel that is currently docked at the wharf. Among the equipment that caught the attention of the members of the commission was a new axle scale, which was placed on the red tent and surrounded by safety cones. The equipment, however, was not connected to anything. A news source understands it was reportedly placed at the site just a few days ago. The commissioners could be heard remarking that the equipment was brand new. Additionally, the safety signs at strategic points within the facility all appeared relatively new, in addition to the safety gear being worn by staff members. As they inspected the facilities at the wharf, the commission's chairman declined to offer a comment on their findings so far, telling reporters that the commission is working. And the Transport and Harbors Manager, when asked about the new safety measures, including signage and safety gear, declined to comment. Visits were also conducted to the Transport and Harbors Department and the Maritime Administration Department today. Tomorrow, the commissioners will also visit two other port facilities. Visits will also be conducted to Mabaruma and Port Kaituma in Region 1 early next week ahead of the public hearings. The commissioners will not only visit the wharves in those areas, but will also engage with survivors and the families of those who died from those communities. The commission is mandated to establish, so far as the evidence permits, the full facts and sequence of events, determine the immediate, direct, contributing, and systemic causes of the casualty, identify the shortcomings or failures, and assess compliance with applicable legal and safety requirements. The Commission of Inquiry is also expected to put forward a number of recommendations at the conclusion of its work. That work could take as long as 6 months.
2: We now bring you these international reports.
3: Ukraine says Russia has continued carrying out deadly attacks despite a so-called energy ceasefire proposed by President Trump. President Zelensky said Russia hit power plants and civilian areas following the announcement. Well, this footage shows damage from an industrial site near Kyiv. Yesterday, President Trump posted this, claiming the two sides had agreed to stop attacks on energy facilities effective immediately. But the Kremlin has yet to comment. Mr. Zelensky said the announcement was news to him, but that Ukraine would support a ceasefire if Russia sticks to the terms. Relations between Mr. Zelensky and Mr. Trump have deteriorated as the US president tries to get the cost of oil and diesel down before the US midterm elections. Dan Johnson reports from Kyiv.
4: On the edge of Kharkiv last night, a reminder, Russia has not stopped attacking Ukraine. This woman was filming after the sirens, asking where would be hit. She was lucky to survive a strike on a shop that killed three people and injured more than 20. This just hours after Donald Trump announced his partial truce. On Truth Social, he wrote, "Effective immediately, there is an energy ceasefire in the war between Russia and Ukraine. Both parties have agreed. Do not break it." Ukraine's been targeting Russian oil refineries in response to attacks on its own power grid. Ukraine said it was ready to cease if Russia did the same, but Donald Trump's announcement appeared to come as a surprise to President Zelensky.
5: Ukraine is ready to refrain from striking Russia's energy infrastructure and we expect Russia to show the same readiness and honor the agreement reached with the President of the United States.
6: He'd better damn well stop.
4: It was a tense weekend of fractured U.S.-Ukraine relations.
6: I suggest they get a new leader who can make a deal.
4: The row started when Donald Trump lifted export restrictions on Russian diesel, many believe to ease fuel prices driven up by the war in Iran. In Kyiv, the streets have fallen dark and quiet as its power network has been pounded.
7: Many people here are without light, heat or water because electricity is needed to pump it. Ukrainians were braced for a very difficult few months ahead into the winter. So there's a lot riding on this ceasefire. But even if it holds, the war is not over.
4: That was hammered home with more drones heading for the capital. And within 2 hours, this was Kharkiv's main power station, leaving Ukrainians questioning what impact this ceasefire will have. Dan Johnson, BBC News in Kyiv.
3: In the last hour, President Zelensky has been addressing the Warsaw Security Forum. He says reassurances from President Trump of an energy ceasefire have not held.
8: Russia launched a targeted strike on a power plant in Kharkiv, causing further damage to our energy system. It was clear that Putin does not read Truth Social, and his Cheki drones follow a different set of instructions. But this post is actually about something that affects the lives of millions of people and that makes it very important, first of all, in Ukraine. Because Russia is trying to use another winter, another period of cold weather against our country, attacking our power plants, power grids, and all parts of our energy infrastructure every single day.
3: Well, speaking at that same forum in Warsaw, Poland's Prime Minister Donald Tusk said this latest so-called energy ceasefire followed a familiar pattern.
9: Response from Russia to this good proposal was an attack against energy infrastructure in Kharkiv. It's every time the same. If you propose Russia to cease fire, to stop bombing critical infrastructure, to cease bombing civilian facilities, which Russia does on a regular basis, is met with brutal and arrogant answer.
3: Our Ukraine correspondent in Kyiv, Dan Johnson, was watching President Zelensky's speech.
4: Yeah, Zelensky reiterating that Ukraine will sign up to this, that it will abide by it, but making clear that Russia needs to do the same and he needs to see that evidence from Russia. And he laid bare the level of attacks that had continued in the initial hours of this ceasefire having been announced by Donald Trump. Zelensky said that Putin clearly does not read Truth Social and that his Shahid drones were following different instructions. So there's skepticism there, there is doubt, but there is hope that this can deliver. I think Zelensky wants to present himself as the pragmatist, the honest broker here. And although this started with a row about how Donald Trump was apparently favouring the Russians and Vladimir Putin and making deals and moves that were to Russia's benefit, Zelensky sees a possible favourable outcome for Ukraine in this. On the first hand, getting an energy ceasefire which would protect the electricity network of this country and enable Ukrainians to get through this winter without the level of discomfort that he laid bare they'd suffered increasingly over the last few years as this war has gone on. But also that if that energy ceasefire can be implemented and holds, that some trust may be built and that there may potentially be possible steps towards further de-escalation and even ending the conflict. So a lot of confusion, a lot still to play out, still no word directly from the Kremlin, but President Zelensky making clear there that he hopes this is a positive step.
3: Dan Johnson there. Well, Stephen Doughty is a Foreign Office minister in the government. He cast doubt on claims by President Trump that an energy ceasefire is in place.
10: We all would welcome an energy ceasefire. Indeed, President Zelensky's been clear that he would welcome one. Indeed, we'd all welcome a wider ceasefire. But Russia continues to attack Ukraine, it continues to attack civilian infrastructure, and continues to have a devastating toll in loss of life and indeed damage to Ukraine's energy grid, which is causing blackouts and severe harm. And we know the damage that did last winter to Ukraine. So we're going to continue to stand resolutely with Ukraine. And we're also going to continue to raise the economic pressure on Russia.
3: Well, let's speak to John Foreman, former UK defence attaché to the Russian Federation between 2019 and 2022. He also served as Britain's defence attaché in Kyiv. Thanks for being with us. Is there any chance of an energy ceasefire being agreed to by Moscow, do you think?
11: Well, good morning, Ita. No, I don't think so, because Russia's consistently refused to agree to a ceasefire because it sees attacking Ukrainian energy infrastructure as a way to achieve victory. And I think President Putin's been clear about that. He's been signalling there's been no change of course over the last few weeks. Russia's been ramping up attacks against Ukrainian infrastructure, including energy infrastructure. And I think that he saw that as the way over the winter to bring the Ukrainians, as you see it, to heal, get them to bend the knee and get them to give way to his demands on peace.
3: We've seen, obviously, the statements over the weekend from President Trump. He is facing political pressure at home ahead of the midterms. And he's also made it clear, you know, in terms of the Ukrainian strategy, that he is not happy about long-range attacks. What do you think the Ukrainians and Europe should do in response if an energy ceasefire does not hold?
11: Well, I think it's going to be very difficult because, you know, Trump is actually more than just about the diesel. I think, you know, the fact that President Trump has decided to throw his hat in with the aggressor and a bloodstone tyrant who's been killing, you know, hundreds of thousands of Ukrainians for 4.5 years and also millions of his own people is a moral stain on the United States. It's against the interests of the United States, both in Europe and I think domestically and for the long term. So I think it's extremely difficult, as we've seen by the statements from the government, British government, of how we're going to deal with this. I think what is critical is that Europe stays together. It doesn't allow the Americans to bully it and carries on supporting Ukraine in its hour of need over the winter, because this is more, okay, more about diesel. This is a moral imperative. We can't allow a sovereign democratic country 3 hours from London to fall have to sue for peace against the aggressor.
3: I mean, you say that, but you will know that there is, you know, a narrative in the US that about, you know, the cost to the US in wider terms of supporting this war. The US do hold a key plank of intelligence sharing and other military and intelligence help that they give to Ukraine and the Europeans that they could withhold if they so choose. So the Europeans can't afford to ignore that. Ukraine can't afford to ignore that. They want the US and they need the US on side, don't they?
11: Yeah, I mean, I think in terms of costs, it's been overblown. I think America actually have provided, you know, in terms of the American economy and arms, very little in terms of the size of their economy and size of their military. And a lot of it's been done for profit. And since President Trump came back into office last year, they cut off direct financial support and they cut off direct arms support and said to Europe, you buy our weapons, you give them to Ukraine. So I think, as you said, you know, America has leverage in terms of intel, in terms of arms. But I think over the last 18 months, people have woken up to the fact that how Trump is, his capricious nature, shouting at President Zelensky in the Oval Office for 1 minute and then putting in sanctions against Russia on the other, but not really determining a clear course. So I think Europe, both in terms of NATO, both in terms of its own security, both in terms of Ukraine, has woken up, has to hedge against what America's up to and actually has to bite the bullet and support Ukraine itself.
3: OK, John Foreman, we'll have to leave it there. Former UK Defence Attaché, thank you so much for your time.
12: We're turning to Poland, where police have arrested a man in connection with a possible plot to assassinate Prime Minister Donald Tusk. The country's defence minister, seen here on the left of Tusk, was also a potential target. That's according to Polish authorities. The man's arrest was confirmed on Sunday. Authorities say they decided to move in after receiving a threat they described as exceptionally concerning. No other information was immediately available about the suspect or the plot or its origin. And we can now bring in Stuart Dowell. He's a journalist working for TVP World. That's Poland's international broadcast. He joins us from Warsaw. Stuart, we've heard a suspect has been arrested. Have authorities revealed anything about the plan, possible motives, and whether others may have been involved?
13: No, we don't have those details yet. We know, as you say, that a man was arrested in Wrocław today around 5 o'clock. The news of a potential attack on the Prime Minister and the Defence Minister was passed to the Internal Security Agency around 7 o'clock this morning. Sorry, Donald Tusk was informed around 7 o'clock this morning. There was a meeting at 11 o'clock between the police, the State Security Office and the Internal Security Agency, and a man was arrested a few hours later. So that all of this has happened very, very quickly. Mm. And at the moment, we only know that this is a man. We don't know his background, his nationality. We're not aware of if he was acting in an organized group. We're not aware of any weapons were found. Not very much at this stage, I've got mm-hmm. to tell you.
12: But officials said before that man has been caught that they saw a high probability that this threat could be carried out. So what's your guess? How serious was this plot?
13: All the indications are very serious. There has been an increase in threats made against senior politicians in Poland. There have been some cases this year. But the information about these cases has been released to the media after plots were revealed, deconspired. But the language used in this case and the way that the information came out suggests a much more serious threat. The security services coordinator, a member of the government, described the threat as deadly serious and with a high probability that it would be carried out. In the time that I've been covering current affairs in Poland, I've never heard this kind of language used to describe this kind of case. So clearly very serious.
12: Mm. Now, Poland has been on edge after a series of school stabbings just this past week. How has that affected the security climate in the country?
13: It has affected it. There's a very high degree of awareness of these attacks and anxiety, fear. Everyone is aware of the school attacks. There are over, I believe, more than 50,000 additional officers were on patrol in towns and cities, particularly in the Mazovia Voivodeship. And although the police are obviously saying that these two incidents, the threats against the Prime Minister and Defence Minister and the school attacks, are not related in any way, we are looking at some connection in that both were plots that originated on the internet, internet groups, and online radicalization.
12: Now, Polish officials have repeatedly warned about possible Russian hybrid attacks. Any indication that this plot could be linked to a broader effort to destabilize Poland?
13: The authorities at the moment are being very careful to say that there's no evidence or indication that Russia or even Belarus was behind this incident today. But it's obvious that the investigators will be looking at this. And I would say even if Russia and Belarus, even if this isn't part of the hybrid attacks that we've been seeing recently, it still adds to the climate of fear, which exists in Poland and which is an objective of these attacks. So even if Russia wasn't behind it, they would still get some benefit because the climate of fear has the potential to affect the way people feel about security, about support for Ukraine, of course, and can affect their political decisions.
12: Now, more broadly, what does this incident tell us about the threat against Poland today, as the country remains one of Ukraine's strongest allies and a key NATO frontline state?
13: The threats were against the Prime Minister, who's a big supporter of Ukraine and against a defense minister who's responsible for a whole portfolio of providing assistance to Ukraine, ensuring that supplies get to Ukraine, and himself as well is a strong supporter of Ukraine. So clearly there's a rhetorical connection with Ukraine, and there's been an increase both in hybrid attacks and in threats against senior politicians. So I think Poland is experiencing a peak in security concerns.
12: Stuart Dahl there from Polish broadcaster TVP World. Thank you very much, Stuart.
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0: 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I encourage you to drink plenty fluids, especially water. It is necessary for you to do this to avoid dehydration, which is very, very serious. You must also ensure your family members and relatives drink adequate water as well. Please also don't forget the elderly. You have to ensure they drink adequate amounts of fluids, especially water. And please don't forget your pets. Don't forget your animals. They too need water. Always be reminded of the speed limits and honor them. Please don't drive too close behind the vehicle in front of you. Just in case it has to stop suddenly, you will have enough time and space to decelerate without colliding. Please extend courtesy on the road to all road users, no matter what type of transportation they are using. Please don't forget to extend courtesy to the pedestrians crossing the road as well. Please be patient, or you may become a patient and you have to drive to arrive alive. I appeal to all athletes to stay away from alcohol and stay away from drugs. Why not dribble off on the local scene with football? And we're visiting the St. Kitts and Nevis Football Association, the SKNFA. Week 4 in the Premier League has been completed and some 27 goals have been scored, the most so far in any one week, taking the aggregate to 84 goals in 20 matches. The first week, some 15 goals were scored, the second week, 17, the third week, 25, and now the fourth week, 27. If this trend continues, we are going to be seeing a goal spree for the Premier League. The last two matches to end off week 4 on Sunday 11th saw Development Bank St. Peter's scraping up 3 points after defeating Sol Island Otoconory 3-0. SL Horsford's St. Paul's United, they now top the table after just slipping over Azul Cairn Rockets 3-2, scoring the third goal on literally the final play of the match, to be the only team with a perfect record, winning all four matches at the end of four rounds of matches. Lodge Patriots, they're in the cellar position with a perfect record, losing all four matches. They are still on a comb yet to get a point. Skellig Garden Hotspurs in ninth with similar data, losing all four matches and on zero and yet to get a point. However, Spurs are ahead of 607 Construction Lodge Patriots by a better goal difference, though they are the only team in the Premiership yet to score a goal. 11 goals have been scored against them, so their goal difference is negative 11, whereas Lodge, they've scored 3 and have given up 24, so their goal difference is negative 21. Azul Cairn Rockets in 8th on 2 points from 2 drawn matches and 2 losses. Sol Island Otoconory, they are 7th with 4 points from 1 win, 1 draw and 2 losses. The defending league champions, the defending FA Cup champions, the President Cup champions, Mulchville Farms, Clean Rights United, Old Road Jets, they've inched themselves up to the 6th position on 6 points after 2 victories and 2 losses. Trans Global Engineering Diepe Eagles, the second of two teams on 7 points, both of them winning 2 matches, drawing 1, losing 1. Diepe, they have a goal difference of 1 after scoring 12 and giving up 11, whereas Development Bank St. Peter's in 5th, a goal difference of 6, scoring 10, giving up 4. The leaders after 3 weeks, Honda Newtown United, they've slid to 3rd with their first defeat, having won their 3 other matches. They are on 9 points. Rams Village Superstars, one of 2 teams yet to lose a match. They've won 3, drawn 1. They are on 10 points in 2nd. While SL Horsford's St. Paul's United, the 8-time Premier League champions, they have a perfect record, winning all 4 matches, and they are on 12 points. The 5th round of matches in the Premiership will see 607 Construction Lodge Patriots taking on Skellig Garden Hotspurs on Friday 16th October. Staying in football, staying on the local scene, and staying with the SKNFA. However, we are going across to the first division, where Elko Limited Security Forces put a 4-1 beating on KFC Trinity Challengers United on Saturday, and the final match of the opening week in the first division saw Fast Cash Mother Becky's Saddlers and Tropical Blossoms Hot Springs Bath United unable to break the deadlock, that match ending 0-0. Looking at the points table in the first division, some four teams are yet to get a point as these teams have lost their first match. Conwy Fireball International, their goal difference is -4 after getting a 4-0 from Mantab. Trinity Challengers United, their goal difference is -3 after they suffered a 4-1 loss to Elko Limited Security Forces, Rivers of Living Water in 7th and St. Kitts Concrete Masters Sandy Point in 8th, both with a goal difference of -2, both teams losing by a 2-0 margin. However, Rivers ahead of Sandy Point because alphabetically R for Rivers comes before S for Sandy Point. Tropical Hot Springs Bath in 5th and Fast Cash Mother Becky's Saddlers United in 6th. Both had a 0-0 drawn match against each other, so their goal difference is 0. Both of them are on 1 point. However, Bath is ahead of Saddlers because of the alphabet, where B for Bath comes before S for Saddlers. There are four teams on 3 points from one victory, with CIBC Village Galaxy in 4th with a goal difference of 2 after defeating St. Kitts Concrete Masters Sandy Point 2-0. Molyneux Pitbull, they are 3rd on 3 points from their 2-0 victory over Rivers, and Molyneux ahead of Village because alphabetically, M for Molyneux comes before V for Village. Mantab in the lead on 3 points. Security Forces in 2nd on 3 points because Mantab, they have a goal difference of +4 after defeating Conwy Fireballs International 4-0, whereas Security Forces with their goal difference of +3 after scoring 4 against KFC Trinity Challengers United, and 1 goal was scored against them. The next round of matches in the first division will see a doubleheader on Thursday 15th, where Sandy Point and Rivers will clash and Saddlers and Village Galaxy will do battle. Bouncing over to the international scene, and we are going to India, where the West Indies senior men's team have been touring India, playing a 3-match one-day international or ODI, that is the 50-over version series, and a 5-match T20I or 2020 series. The host defeated the Windies 2-1 in the ODI series, and after 3 T20 international matches, India are leading the 5-match series 2-1. In the first T20 international, the Windies were 171 all out from 19.1 overs, and India made very light work of that, 172 for 2 from 14.4 overs, winning the match by 8 wickets with 5.2 overs or 32 balls to spare. The Windies came back, creating history by becoming the team with the second highest successful run chase in T20. India 249 for 5 from their full 20 overs. The Windies 252 for 4 from 18.3 overs, winning the match by 6 wickets with 1.3 overs or 11 balls to spare. England defeated South Africa 230 for 8 in Mumbai, India on March 18, 2016, which is the 5th highest successful run chase. The Windies in 4th, scoring 236 for 6 against South Africa in Johannesburg on January the 11th, 2015. The Australians 245 for 5 against New Zealand in Auckland on February 16, 2018. And the West Indies posting the 2nd successful highest run chase, 252 for 4 against India at Ranchi, India on October 9th, 2026. South Africa holds the record of 259 for 4 against the West Indies at Centurion Park in South Africa on March 26th, 2023. The Indians, however, came back on Sunday, October 11th, taking revenge against the Windies, with India winning by 14 runs. India were 223 all out in their full 20 overs, their 10th wicket falling on the last ball of the 20th over, and the Windies 209 for 7 from 20 overs. The batting for India had Abhishek Sharma getting a half century, 69 from 30 balls, 6 fours, 5 sixes. And he opened the batting. Ishan Kishan batting at 3 was 37 from just 18 balls, 6 fours, 1 6. With Tilak Varma 28, Nitish Kumar Reddy 21 and Akshar Patel 20. There were 10 extras. All 5 Windies bowlers got wickets, with 3 of them getting 2 fours from their 4 overs. Opener Warston Chase was 2 for 38 from his 4 overs, opening the bowling, along with Shamar Joseph 2 for 54. Shamar Springer, the second change, 2 for 50 from his 4 overs, with 1 wicket apiece for Kimo Paul and Gutakesh Moti from their 4 overs. When the Windies batted, opener Kamil Puran, he missed out on his half century. He was 42 from 27 with 3 fours and 3 sixes. Hemant Shetmeyer batting at 3. He too missed out on his half century. 43 from 26 balls, 6 fours, 2 sixes. Shafin Rutherford contributed 22 with Shamar Springer 35 not out. There were 11 extras. Ashdeep Singh opening the bowling, the pick of the bowlers, 4 overs, 44 runs, 3 wickets, with Namar Deer picking up 2 for 39 from 3 and 1 wicket apiece for Akshar Patel and Nisha Kumar Reddy. India, they are just one match away from winning the series at least 3-1, were they to win the 4th One Day International. The Windies will therefore have to go out at all costs to win the 4th T20, which will be played at 9:30 a.m. on Wednesday, October 14th, if they want to keep their chances of winning the series alive, which means they will have to win match number 4 to tie up the series 2-2 with all to play for. India batting first and winning is one of the rare occasions that we see the team batting first win. We will just have to wait and see how it works out. I encourage you to drink plenty fluids, especially water. It is necessary for you to do this to avoid dehydration, which is very, very serious. You must also ensure your family members and relatives drink adequate water as well. Please also don't forget the elderly. You have to ensure they drink adequate amounts of fluids, especially water. And please don't forget your pets, don't forget your animals. They too need water. Always be reminded of the speed limits and honor them. Please don't drive too close behind the vehicle in front of you, just in case it has to stop suddenly. You will have enough time and space to decelerate without colliding. Please extend courtesy on the road to all road users, no matter what type of transportation they are using. Please don't forget to extend courtesy to the pedestrians crossing the road as well. Please be patient, or you may become a patient and you have to drive to arrive alive. I appeal to all athletes to stay away from alcohol and stay away from drugs. 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It was my pleasure bringing the sports news to you, and I thank you for listening. I invite you to tune in again next time, where you will hear the latest in local, regional, and international sports news. As I end, I admonish you to always be positive in your thoughts, in your words, and in your actions. Thank you for listening.
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3: It is my distinct privilege to address you as Minister of Agriculture in the Nevis Island Administration on the observance of World Food Day 2026. World Food Day is a United Nations designated occasion to unite in the fight against hunger and malnutrition. World Food Day is celebrated every year on the 16th of October to commemorate the date of the founding of the United Nations Food and Agriculture Organization, FAO, in 1945. The day is celebrated widely by many other organizations concerned with hunger and food security. This year, we celebrate World Food Day under the theme, Innovate Today, Nourish Tomorrow. The theme is both fitting and timely as we as a ministry and department continue our efforts at innovation in a dynamic and changing environment. Agricultural practices being utilized today are far different from those employed even when I began my tenure in the Department of Agriculture some 41 years ago. Times have changed, and we must endeavor to be mindful of that and to adapt to new technology. As we continue efforts at food security and providing nourishment to our population, forefront in our minds should be the constant need to innovate. I believe that we have done an excellent job at innovation over the years, but that trend must continue. There has been innovation in practically every aspect of farming and fishing, and we have witnessed tremendous results. Over the years, we have seen innovation from land preparation to harvesting, to value addition and agro-processing. There have been changes in the varieties of crops we plant, irrigation practices, pest control measures, open versus shade house production, and even harvesting and storage methods. In fishing, we have seen changes in the types and sizes of fishing vessels, in fishing gear, and even the making of fish traps. I believe the World Food Day theme for this year is calling us to innovate even more as the field of agriculture faces more and more challenges. Climate change has undoubtedly become one of the industry's major challenges and requires climate-smart practices to combat its devastating effects. We have made significant strides in employing climate-smart practices, but the work has to continue. If we are to nourish our population tomorrow, then we must intensify our efforts at innovation today. The Ministry and Department of Agriculture that I am privileged to lead will continue to innovate, and as we do so, we will continue to work hand in hand with our farmers and fishers to ensure that they are also taking the lead. I take this opportunity to encourage our farmers and fishers to be mindful of the need to innovate in order to take advantage of the growing demands for more local and wholesome products. As we celebrate World Food Day 2026, later this week, a number of activities have been planned, and they include seeds and pesticide sale at the Larenson Parry Agricultural Depot in Prospect during the period Monday 12th to Friday 16th October. During this week, farmers and backyard gardeners can enjoy discounts at the depot. there will be a distribution of coconut plants at the Prospect Agricultural Station on Tuesday 13th. The Department of Agriculture has crafted an initiative dubbed Lend a Hand Crop Farmers Assistance. This involves extension officers actually assisting farmers and backyard gardeners with hands-on, on-farm activities. The initiative, which started last week, is continuing this week and include farmers, backyard gardeners, and schools. Assistance has been provided to the Gingerland Secondary School in its rehabilitation efforts of the Shade House. On Wednesday 14th, farmers in District 1 will benefit. On Thursday 15th, the department will host a livestock forage bank and solar systems demo in collaboration with one of our livestock farmers in the low ground Cherry Garden area. Then on World Food Day, on Friday the 16th, there will be a radio quiz on Vaughan Radio during the morning. That day has also been dubbed Eat a Fruit Day. Persons are encouraged to eat at least one local fruit that day. You're also encouraged to take a pic and post it, and you can win prizes from the Department of Agriculture. I would once again commit my ministry and department to lead the charge in innovation as we seek to nourish our population tomorrow. Farmers, backyard gardeners, and fishers, we are depending on you for your collaboration and support. And as I normally do for all of my World Food Day messages, I continue to encourage us all to eat more of what we grow and grow more of what we eat. I take this opportunity to wish all, and especially the staff at the Department and Ministry of Agriculture, as well as our hardworking farmers and fishers, happy World Food Day 2026. Thank you, and God bless.

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0: You ever hear Earthquake call and say, "Hello, Miss Lee, yes, it's me, Earthquake, I come in Tuesday around 10? No, sir. Earthquake does arrive unannounced, and when it come, it shake all sense and sensibility out of we. Remain calm, stay inside, and do the DCH. Drop, hover, hold on. Once the shaking starts, you know it's Earthquake. Make a quick move to a safe place. Don't run to the door, we are in the exit. Stairs might break up or full of people. Elevator, avoid that, because you might get in and poof, power gone, and you're stuck in that box without air. Take cover under a strong table or a bed, or crouch against an inside wall or in a corner, and cover your face and your head with your arms. 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Remain calm, stay indoors until all the shaking stop, and do the DCH, drop, cover, hold on.
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0: ever hear Earthquake call and say, "Hello, Miss Lee, yes, it's me, Earthquake, I come in Tuesday around 10? No, sir. Earthquake does arrive unannounced, and when it come, it shake all sense and sensibility out of we. Remain calm, stay inside, and do the DCH. Drop, hover, hold on. Once the shaking starts, you know it's Earthquake. Make a quick move to a safe place. Don't run to the door, we are in the exit. Stairs might broke up or full of people. Elevator, avoid that, because you might get in and poof, power gone, and you're stuck in that box without air. Take cover under a strong table or a bed, or crouch against an inside wall or in a corner, and cover your face and your head with your arms. 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Remain calm, stay indoors until all the shaking stop, and do the DCH, drop, cover, hold on.
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1: You ever hear Earthquake call and say, "Hello, Miss Lee, yes, it's me, Earthquake, I come in Tuesday around 10? No, sir. Earthquake does arrive unannounced, and when it come, it shake all sense and sensibility out of we. Remain calm, stay inside, and do the DCH. 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
3: 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We'll be right back.

You ever hear Earthquake call and say, "Hello, Miss Lee, yes, it's me, Earthquake, I come in Tuesday around 10? No, sir. Earthquake does arrive unannounced, and when it come, it shake all sense and sensibility out of we. Remain calm, stay inside, and do the DCH. Drop, hover, hold on. Once the shaking starts, you know it's Earthquake. Make a quick move to a safe place. Don't run to the door, we are in the exit. Stairs might broke up or full of people. Elevator, avoid that, because you might get in and poof, power gone, and you're stuck in that box without ear. Take cover under a strong table or a bed, or crouch against an inside wall or in a corner, and cover your face and your head with your arms. Remember, DCH, drop, cover, hold on. Glass windows and doors, outside walls and doors, in an earthquake, bad news. Take care of yourself. Most injuries during earthquakes happen when something drop and hit people entering or exiting a building. Last thing, don't want to run outside and ask, "You feel it, you feel it?" Remain calm, stay indoors until all the shaking stop, and do the DCH, drop,